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2: Good night to be the Somerset Patriots. 11-0 lead over New Hampshire. We start at the bottom of the fifth inning. Game one of six this week between Somerset and New Hampshire. Two teams trying to keep pace in this division race. 30 games left, including tonight. So after tonight, 29 to go. In the end of the regular season, first pitch to Josh Moylan. Breaking ball in there for a called strike on the upper inside corner to the left-handed hitter. Reading entered today in first place in the Northeast Division, 23-16 in the second half. Malfi sets and fires a one, and it loops into the low part of the zone for strike two. Back-to-back breaking balls from Malfi. Somerset entering today 18-21, five back of Reading. And then New Hampshire just a game back of Somerset, 17-22, six back of first place Reading. Lots of chasing to do. 0-2. And Moylan goes down swinging, drop third strike. Parker tosses to first, and that is the first out of the inning. Fifth punch out of the night for Alex Amalfi. He's punched out back-to-back. But batters, he's really settled this game down after the second inning. Did give up two home runs, a three-run shot to DJ Gladney, and a solo homer to Manny Palencia. But after that, more or less smooth sailing. Just has allowed two base runners since. Obviously, the line probably doesn't necessarily agree that it's smooth sailing. Now through three innings of work, five punchouts. First pitch outside, ball one to Cole Gabrielson. With one out, bases empty in the bottom of the fifth. 11-0 Somerset over New Hampshire. Malfi has given up those two runs off of two hits, also has walked two batters. 1-0, and Gabrielson leans out of the way of a breaking ball inside for ball two. Cole is one for one, singled and scored in the second inning, and then walked in the third inning on base in back-to-back games. 2-0 pitch, and Gabrielson takes low and away. Steven just went out for some food, and he has brought back a couple of treats. I'm excited. It smells fantastic. Malfi looks in, stands tall. And now delivers the 3-0 to Gabrielson, who takes the entire way, a called strike, 92 miles an hour, right down Main Street.
3: Our specials this week, Adam, are chicken parmesan empanada, which is really good. I've tried it already. And there are funnel cake fries with Oreo dust on them. So Oreo funnel cake fries.
2: Now, funny story here in a second. One out, 3-1 pitch, and Gabrielson takes the breaking ball. It pinches the inside corner, and the count is full. When you were telling me about the specials earlier today, you said truffle fries with Oreo dust. I got really excited because I really like truffle fries, but I didn't quite see how those two things went together.
3: Yep.
2: Now the 3-2, and Gabrielson looks at a breaking ball away for ball four. Six pitch walk, and Gabrielson at first base with his second walk of the day. Back to the top of the order for Jay Savina. And then after a little bit more of talking back and forth, you realize it was funnel cake, yeah, fries, essentially.
3: The pinwheel spinning. Yeah, truffle fries with Oreo, you know, seasoning, whatever you'd like to call it, would not be good.
2: I think that is probably my favorite food at a baseball game. Truffle fries or garlic fries.
3: Mm.
2: First pitch to Jay Savina. Rocks one toward right field. Trailing back as Hernandez moseys back toward the wall. Makes the grab and tosses back to second base for out number two.
3: We were talking about the Giants earlier, the San Francisco Giants. I'm not sure if you've been before, but if you ever go to a Giants game in San Francisco, you got to get the garlic fries.
2: Well, I have been to Angel Stadium in Anaheim, where they also have excellent garlic fries. Two gone for Core Jackson in his double-A debut. Jackson takes breaking ball on the low inside corner for strike one. And the Angels are actually on topic, given the trade that Los Angeles made with Toronto, the parent club of the Fisher Cats, 0-1, as Jackson cuts through for strike two. Back at the trade deadline, Toronto sending Eddie Micheletti Jr. and Arjun Namala, who was the number two overall prospect in the Blue Jays system, who is at AA with Micheletti Jr., for right-handed pitcher Jose Soriano. O-2 from Amalfi. Jackson loops one in the air, twisting down the left field line and out of play. Soriano, remember, had that excellent start to the year. Was in the Cy Young conversation and then kind of fell off a little bit as he struggled with command issue. But for a guy that has that kind of stuff, makes sense why the Blue Jays wanted to get him. A team that kind of retooled a little bit at the deadline, sold some guys, Kevin Gausman to the Cubs, brought in Jameson Taillon also from Chicago. 0-2, Jackson just fends it foul as it glides away down the left side.
3: There was a lot of kind of looking toward the future while still trying to contend this year, because yeah, they were at the time of the deadline about 3-4 games out of the wild card. It says team that went to the World Series last year. So they brought in some talented players and also traded away some talent too.
2: 0-2. Jackson cranks it hard toward right center field. It drops quickly and past the glove of Hernandez. It's rounding third. Gabrielson hustling home. Jackson heading to third, and he's standing up with a triple. Core Jackson, welcome to Double A. An RBI triple. Somerset leads 12-0 over New Hampshire. Jackson continuing to absolutely blast the baseball. His second hit of the day, his second that drives in a run, as he continues to impress in his Double A debut.
3: I mean, the power is one thing, but the wheels. We saw him steal a base earlier today, and of course we knew Gabrielson would score. Look at him fly. This looks like not even a 10 out of 10 effort running-wise out of Core Jackson, because he knew he could get to third base. He's got some legit speed.
2: Somerset continuing to steamroll 12-0 as Alex Amalfi chased from the game in the fifth. We'll take a quick step aside here on Fox Sports New Jersey and Bally Sports Live.
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2: It's clubbed high in the air, but foul, landing. Don't know if it landed on the netting or maybe in the stands. I think it was on the other side. Still in the field of play as the catcher Parker gave it a look. Jonathan Todd, the new pitcher into the game for Alex Amalfi, who is responsible for Core Jackson at third base. Nothing and one the count. Todd making his fifth appearance with New Hampshire this season. 0-1 to Roderick Arias. Belts it in the air over the infield right side. First baseman and second baseman
3: toward it. It's Glebe, the first baseman, who calls off Coffey, the second baseman, to end the inning. So pitches for Todd sends us to the sixth, 12-0 Somerset leading on Fox Sports New Jersey and Bally Sports Live.
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3: This has been Rory Fox's Coming Out Party, our pitcher update presented by Alpine Business Systems. 5 innings, 2 hits, 1 walk, 5 strikeouts, no runs for Fox in his third start at AA. Starting the 6th inning, Victor Arias slaps the first pitch he sees into right field for a base hit. So Arias reaches 3-game hit streak now for him after he started the day 0-for-2, now 1-for-3. Multiple hits in each of his last 2 games for the Blue Jays' number 13 prospect. That is just the 3rd hit that Rory Fox has allowed through 5 innings of work. He's gone deep enough to be in line for the win. Dub Gleed now to the plate, 2-for-2 with a pair of singles. 12-game hit streak for him, season high. First pitch to Gleed, it snaps just low and in on the right-handed hitting first baseman for ball one. Arias at first base, 7 stolen bases this year across his entire minor league stint. 1-0, and Gleed foul tips it back for strike one. Gleed has also just been unbelievably hot of late. During this now 12-game hit streak, in the first 11 games, 5 homers, 9 extra base hits, 4 multi-hit games in that span, picks up his 5th tonight. Former Miami Marlin farmhand was traded back in March. One one from Fox, and Gleed swings it over towards center field. Coming in is Avina, who raises up for out number one, gloves it above his hat. Aaron Parker to the plate, who's 0-for-2 with 2 strikeouts, 2 of the 5 that Fox has delivered. But this has just been more of the same to end the inning, the last couple innings for Rory Fox in that last start. This is his second appearance at home here. Had his AA debut to end July on the 31st against Richmond. First pitch to Parker upstairs with the heater, 1-0. And in that debut, became the 5th Somerset Patriot, or rather the 4th Somerset Patriot, to debut at AA after being selected in the 2025 Major League Baseball draft. The 5th Patriot to do it, debut today. 1-0, and Parker takes off the outside edge, another heater misses for ball two. That is Core Jackson, who's got 2 hits in this game so far, a single and a triple, 2 RBIs as well. His first game at AA, after he was the 5th round pick by the Yankees last year, signing for just about $145,000. 2-0. And Parker takes on the inside edge for strike one. But think about the young talent that's on the Somerset team. This really feels like the new wave. We saw the first wave at the beginning of the year, the George Lombard Juniors of the world, Garrett Martin, who got promoted as well, Marco Luciano, who was in Somerset to begin the year. 2-1. And Parker takes another called strike. Just nibbles at the inside edge. Tight turning slider. But now you're starting to see Core Jackson. You're seeing Roderick Arias, who's been hyped up for what seems like forever, but he's not even turned 22 yet. Rory Fox in his first pro year, 22-year-old from Milwaukee, Wisconsin. Two to Parker, and a fastball just misses outside for ball three. And it feels like with this lineup now, Somerset has a really good chance to chase the division lead. Mentioning trailing by 5 games, 30 to play, 29 to play after this tonight. Somerset comfortably ahead, 12-0 in the top of the 6th. 3-2, bouncing ball right side through the hole, and Arias headed to third as Parker stops at first. Now, that probably would have been a double play ball if Arias was not running from first to second. It forced Roderick, the second baseman, Roderick Arias, that is, to cover the second base bag and vacated the right side of the infield, which is the exact spot where Parker pummeled that baseball through. 110 miles an hour off the bat. Now Carter Cunningham, runners at the corners, one out. Can Rory Fox deliver another bouncing ball on the ground? Core Jackson and Roderick Arias, the second baseman and shortstop tandem. They started the season together in High Hudson Valley. First pitch to Cunningham. It loops in for a called strike. Before tonight, had turned 2 double plays this season when they were the second baseman and shortstop. Arias only played 15 games at second base in High A. Mostly played third base because Jackson, another middle infielder, also Caden Kent, a middle infielder. 0-1. And Cunningham takes up and in for ball one. Just missing up high on the fastball that time. They teamed up for a double play one time in April and also toward the end of June. Both on the road. 1-1. And Cunningham takes low and in. But now they seem to pretty much be the infield duo that's going to be in the mix for Somerset. Connor McGinnis is another name. He started the year in High A. Another 2025 MLB draft pick by the Yankees. It's already at double A. 2-1 to Cunningham. Slaps it through the right side of the infield, and he ends the shutout bid. Arias touches home plate on the RBI single from Carter Cunningham. As Parker moves up to second base, so first and second, one gone, and New Hampshire with its first run of the game, 12-1. Somerset still in control. Ball tugged 101 miles an hour on the ground through the right side.
14: And this is really the first time they've been able to get to Fox for multiple hits, let alone multiple base runners in one inning. That's how good he's been.
3: Now faces Alexi Hernandez. And he loops a first pitch breaking ball inside for strike one. Hernandez, 0-for-2 in this game, punched out swinging in the second inning. Before this inning, Fox had retired 7 straight batters. 0-1. And that is a slider that misses away for ball one. Now 91 pitches for Fox. New double-A career high. This is just his third start. Went 90 pitches last time out through 5 1/3. His season high, 97 pitches with High Hudson Valley. 1-1 on the way. That misses low and in. 2 balls and 1 strike on the heater.
14: Rory's had an outing this year. He went 8 innings. He's gone 7 innings separately. He's gone 6 or more 5 times in Hudson Valley. So he's no stranger to these long starts. He actually had 2 complete games when he was down with Hudson Valley.
3: Only Yankees farmhand with 2 complete games this year. 2-1. Big swing and miss for strike 2. Hernandez with a major hack, to punch him out for the second time in this game. Hernandez doesn't strike out all that much. Got a 19% strikeout rate, below league average. 2-2 from Fox. And it's clipped just off the end of the bat and foul, dribbling behind the backstop. So Parker at second base after his single pushed Victor Arias to third. And then Carter Cunningham at first base, who poked that RBI single to score Arias for New Hampshire's first run of the game. Runners at first and second with one out. Infield at double play depth. 2-2. And that ball is grazed back and foul again, making Fox worse for this, what likely seems to be probably his last out. 6 pitches in this at-bat already. Back-to-back foul balls from Hernandez. Wonder if Fox goes back to that breaking ball away. He got the swing and miss for strike 2. Steps off as Hernandez calls time. Fox looks back in, working from the stretch. Third base side of the rubber. 2-2. Upstairs. High heat at 93. Moves Hernandez back. That was way up and in. Hernandez is another one of these stories in Toronto's org that's really made a strong rise this year. First year at AA, and his third season in the Blue Jays organization. 3-2 pitch. Loops it high toward the right side, just past the infield into shallow outfield grass. Rodrick Arias, the second baseman, calling off his defenders and makes the snag for out number 2. Brings up Tucker Thoman, who, like Hernandez, was in Vancouver earlier this year. That is Toronto's High A affiliate. And as James Cooper makes the slow walk out to the mound, that is the end of the day for Rory Fox. So he works through 5 2/3 innings of work. His line not finished. He's still responsible for Aaron Parker at second and Carter Cunningham at first. Kelly Austin coming to this game. This call to the bullpen brought to you by Drop RX. We'll take a quick step aside on Fox Sports New Jersey and Bally Sports Live.
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3: Toman, for Austin, he has been one of the maybe underratedly best pitchers in AA, really since early June. Now the 0-1 from the righty, and Thoman stares at a fastball that's just low and in for ball one. Austin, a 3.50 ERA in now 35 appearances this season, 44 strikeouts to 17 walks in 43 2/3 innings of work. 1-1 pitch. Thoman stares at a heater up and away. Did not miss by much, but missed according to home plate umpire Dylan Halsey. First time his crew's been in Somerset this year. Now the 2-1 from Austin. And that's off the plate for ball three. Mentioned the numbers since June. In his last 17 games since the first week of June, 2.53 ERA with 20 strikeouts to 9 walks in 21 1/3. Batting average against of just 188. He's limited the loud contact, just 2 home runs in that span.
2: gets better recently as well. 3-1 pitch. Austin blazes a four-seam fastball down the middle of the plate for strike two. Has not given up an earned run in his last five outings. Just four hits allowed in his last seven innings pitched. It's good for a 160 batting average against. 3-2. Austin delivers, and that misses away for ball four. 92-mile-an-hour fastball off the plate. Six-pitch walk to Tucker Thoman brings up Cutter Coffee with the bases loaded. And this is a position where New Hampshire has been really good this year. They did not have a grand slam in all of 2024 or 2025, but the Fisher Cats have five grand slams in 2026. Coffee 0 for 2 today. Three homers on the year. First pitch to him. Matt grabs the inside corner with the fastball at 93 for strike one. Aaron Parker and Victor Arias each had grand slams in Saturday's win for Portland, a 14-0 win. 0-1, and Coffee slings it foul off the netting. The two grand slam game for New Hampshire, the first time it had happened in franchise history. It's the most that Fisher Cats, 131 homers this year, most they've had since 2023. 0-2, and that droops downstairs. Crazy to think there's just essentially a month left of the season. Still so much more time to add to these records. It feels like Somerset is in that conversation as well. It's going to be really interesting how many homers Somerset ends up having this year, because they've just got a ton, 156 now after four tonight. 1-2 from Austin. Clipped left side, grazed foul off the bat of Coffee. Bases loaded, Somerset leading by 11, but New Hampshire with the opportunity to really cut into that deficit here. The double-A record for a single season is 205 homers, which Somerset did a couple years ago. Now, the Patriots are not on pace to beat that, but if they have a couple more nights like tonight, well, that could quickly change. 1-2 from Austin. Upstairs, fastball misses. And now it's 2-2. Yeah, they were off to a historic start those first 2 months. And then once a big core of that opening day team got promoted, slowed down a little bit. 2-2 pitch. Got him swinging. Deadly, deadly splitter. Downstairs, Coffee swings over the top of it, and Kelly Austin strands the bases loaded in the sixth. 12-1 Somerset over New Hampshire on Fox Sports New Jersey and Valley Live.
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2: 12-1 lead for Somerset over New Hampshire. 4-5-6 due up for the Patriots in the home sixth inning. 11 of those 12 runs for Somerset came in the first two innings. 5 in the first, 6 in the second, and then 1 in the fifth off a Core Jackson RBI triple.
3: Now Omar Alfonso gets his fourth plate appearance of the day. He's 1-for-3. Two strikeouts and a single for Alfonso. Got hits in back-to-back games for the first time in his Somerset career. First time in the Yankees organization, too. Acquired on August 1st, just 10 days ago. First pitch to Alfonso, misses away. Alfonso was acquired in the Camilo Doval trade and then assigned to Somerset. Was acquired by the Yankees alongside Luis Cruz, the outfielder, for Doval, 1-0. And Alfonso bullies it back foul. This is just Alfonso's second game here at TD Bank Ballpark. He played in the series finale against Richmond at the end of the last homestand. And during that game, really after that game, he was in the tunnel with his bats, heading back to the locker room, and didn't quite know where to go. 1-1 pitch. Slams it in the air, deep towards center field. Arias chasing toward the gap in left center and makes the grab in front of his chest for out number one. He originally walked into the training room, turned around, realized it wasn't the locker room, and kept on walking. He was like, do you know where to go? I was like, next door. Welcome to Somerset. It's always kind of fun to see those things happen. Obviously, guys get traded at the deadline. Always bittersweet moments. But the Yankees hope that Alfonso is a guy that really turns into something. He's the Yankees' top catching prospect. First pitch to DJ Gladney, and he slingshots one wide of first base for strike one.
14: It's pretty exciting to think about, too, because I know the past couple of years, Yankees have either graduated or traded away a lot of their developed homegrown catchers, but over the past 5-10 years,
3: 0-1. Gladney takes inside for ball one.
14: I don't know if there's been an organization that's developed more quality major league catchers than the Yankees, led by Tanner Swanson, Aaron Gershenfeld, on down the list of great coordinators and coaches in the system.
3: 1-1, and Gladney pops one left side, twisting down the line over New Hampshire's dugout and out of play. 1-2. And how about the job the Yankees did as well this offseason in terms of finding minor league free agents? None better than DJ Gladney. 21 home runs, 2 homers tonight. Career high tying, 6 runs driven in. It's just been a microcosm of what this season has been for Gladney. Won Eastern League Player of the Week a couple weeks ago when Somerset was in New Hampshire. He's continued to just absolutely bash the Fisher Cats. 1-2. This ball is cracked hard, but hooking down the left field line and out of play.
14: I don't know what hooked harder, Adam, that ball or my neck tilting to look at the iPad to see how hard that was hit. It's just a different noise.
3: 113.6 miles an hour.
14: I mean,
3: now the 1-2. And Gladney shoots it left side on the ground. The third baseman, Toman, with a sliding stop. Long throw to first on a hop, and it beats Gladney. Really nice pick that time from Dub Gleed. Stretching out toward his right for out number two.
14: It's a nice defensive play, but we were just getting to say, there are certain players where the ball just sounds different when it comes off their bat. And after that swing, we both just snapped over and looked at the iPad. 114? I think it was 113.6.
3: Kobe Morales to the plate now with 2 gone, bases empty. Somerset leading 12-1. Morales is one of the guys that has done the damage. Solo homered in the first inning. Takes inside for ball one. Going back to Gladney, though, I remember that home run middle of June off of Jonathan Santucci. That was his 12th homer of the year. Hit it nearly 112 miles an hour off his bat, 474 feet to left center. 1-0. Morales hits it hard toward right field. Base hit. That ball, 92-mile-an-hour fastball, left the bat at 103 miles an hour. And Morales keeps this inning alive. Brings up Manny Palencia. But that's been the power for DJ Gladney.
14: Yeah, I mean, something that the Yankees scouting department noticed, you know, you're identifying which players you want to bring up into the organization externally and develop big leaguers. I mean, that's a really great find by them.
3: Palencia backs off from a first pitch ball, fastball inside, 1-0.
14: I actually think back to 2022, the Yankees signed Blake Perkins as a minor league free agent. He was a former early round pick with the Nationals. Kind of fizzled out a little bit.
3: 1-0.
2: Palencia takes away ball two.
3: Perk broke camp in Somerset. He was one of the best hitters and probably the best outfielder in the Eastern League. Got called up to AAA that year. He ended up walking as a free agent and debuted with the Brewers. He actually just got traded again to Cleveland this trade deadline.
2: 2-0. Palencia shoots it high in the air, deep toward left field. It backs up Freethy at the wall, and now he comes in and grabs it for the final out of the inning. That ball kept on carrying and just died at the track. We head to the seventh, Somerset 12, New Hampshire 1 on Fox Sports New Jersey and Bally Sports Live.
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2: As we start the seventh, Somerset 12, New Hampshire 1. Patriots are in command, and back in the broadcast booth, Stephen Cusimano back in command.
3: Thanks, Adam.
2: Kelly Austin's back out there, too, starting his first full inning of relief. Faced two batters in the sixth and ended the inning with a walk and a strikeout, which came with the bases loaded. New Hampshire with 9-1 and 2 due up. J.R. Freethy, Eric Snow, Victor Arias to start this seventh inning, a game where Somerset's been in control since the very drop of the flag in the first inning. For Freethy today, 0 for 2. He did reach on an error his first time up. But a left-handed batter, switch hitter at least, that's batting lefty, digs in. First pitch is taken. And it's a fastball strike on the inside corner. Nothing and one. Let's take a look at some out-of-town scores during this inning because, well, Somerset has not even scored the second most amount of runs of any Eastern League team today. Believe it or not. The 0-1. Freethy swings and misses through the fastball. The Binghamton Rumble Ponies, Mets affiliate, they're on an absolute heater right now. They're on the door of winning their eighth in a row. They're up 16-4 on second place Portland. And a lot of the Binghamton wins have been like that. 0-2. Freethy checked his swing, a fastball low. He went around for strike three. And so Kelly Austin, with what was a splitter, strikes out his second straight batter, including this one to start the inning. There's that splitter that fooled him badly. Bold strikeouts on that pitch as Eric Snow digs in. 0 for 3 today in his first game against Somerset this year. First pitch on the way to him, and Snow pops it up. Should stay in play right side of the infield for Arias. The second baseman tracks it toward the line and makes the one-hand catch. Two down. So Binghamton's up 16-4, and then the team Somerset just visited, Akron, is up 16-1 in Altoona. We saw how good that Akron lineup was on the road last week, one of the best in the league right now. So Somerset's 12-1 lead looks pretty small compared to those two games. As Victor Arias digs in, left-handed batter. First pitch to him, and he takes slider for a strike on the inside part of the plate. Elsewhere in the league, Reading, first-place team in Somerset's division. They're up 9-5 on Chesapeake. They had a 7-run fourth inning to erase what was a 4-0 lead, a deficit for them. Here's the 0-1. Upstairs to Arias with the heater.
30: Everybody clap your hands.
2: So Somerset, again, playing to keep pace with Reading. They've been setting a really good second-half pace. Obviously playing to pick up a game on Portland. The 1-1. Arias fouls it straight back, ball and two strikes.
14: Portland entered the day a game out of first, and they entered the day four games up on Somerset for second. New Hampshire and Binghamton entered the day tied for fourth with six games out of first and only one behind Somerset. Not a lot of margin for error this late in the season. The 1-2. Arias rolls it out foul to the left of home plate over the RWJ Barnabas Health logo. In a game, Somerset leads by 11 runs. Somerset struck first, contrasting the series last week. The 1-2. Arias swings and misses. Got him with the splitter again. Three strikeouts for Austin in an inning and a third of scoreless baseball. It's a perfect seventh, sending us to the bottom of the frame. Somerset 12, New Hampshire 1 on Fox Sports New Jersey and Valley Live.
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14: On to the home seventh inning, and we'll see Gage Stanifer pitch in relief for the New Hampshire Fisher Cats. Josh Moylan set to lead off, 8-9-1 due up for the Patriots. Stanifer's second relief outing of the season. This is kind of a new role for him. First pitch, Moylan pops it up, drifting down the left field line, running into foul ground is Toman to pick it off, and he runs it down in time. One pitch and one retired for Stanifer. So Gage Stanifer is one of the top Blue Jays prospects, number 7 ranked on MLB Pipeline's list, and he's been a starter his whole career up until his last appearance. He piggybacked with Nolan Perry, who is the Blue Jays' number 2 ranked prospect, their top-rated pitching prospect. That was a relief role where he went 4 innings last time. First pitch to Cole Gabrielson is a fastball over for a strike, nothing and one. So Stanifer still kind of working that arm, you know, the pitch count down for a guy that 0-1 feels low. For a guy that usually goes multiple innings. You see the season-long numbers. That's 21st appearance, but it's just his second in relief. 4.96 ERA, 85 and a third innings with 111 strikeouts. And he deals the 1-1. Gabrielson foul tips the fastball. But this week, after it looked like maybe Stanifer was just going to piggyback with Nolan Perry, maybe they take turns starting and one coming on in relief. Looks like this is going to be a little bit more of a, at least for the rest of the season, a permanent thing. Is Gage Stanifer transitioning to a relief role? The 1-2. Gabrielson shoots it foul down the right field line and over the Patriots bullpen.
2: Because, Steven, I mean, the stuff is there. 95-mile-an-hour fastball. And I've been watching the vertical break on some of these pitches. When you get up about of 20 inches of vertical break, that's elite range. And not that one, but the one before was 22 inches.
14: 1-2 is grounded up the third baseline and foul off of the tarp. Now for Stanifer, what's interesting about him, and what was probably something that made him unique as a starter, is that he only throws 3 pitches. He's a fastball, slider, and splitter guy, which reminds you a lot of what Xavier Rivas throws. 1-2. Swing and a miss. There's the slider to strike out Cole Gabrielson.
3: And so Stanek for Fens, the second batter he faces. And the bases are clear with two outs for Jay Savina. Obviously, we've seen Xavier Rivas dominate with that arsenal. Fastball, which is coming from a lefty versus Stanifer, who's a righty. Rivas has the splitter and the slider. Stanifer, same three pitches, but obviously throws harder and is a righty. And so the Blue Jays are testing him in a relief role and seeing what they could find. First pitch to Avina is a fastball up high for ball one, coming in at 95. So we'll see for Stanifer. He got to Double-A last year, but hasn't looked as dominant as the lower levels. The 1-0. Avina holds up his swing on a slider low. So again, this is something to monitor because, again, Stanifer's first relief appearance of the season last time out, four innings. We'll see what it looks like tonight, whether they want to incrementally slow him down. Maybe he goes two or three tonight, or if he just is a one-inning guy now. The 2-0. Jace takes a fastball strike on the outside corner. Because it's a big transition to go from a starting pitcher, you're a creature of habit, you've got your routine every week, and then you've got to learn how to do things a completely different way. 2-1. Jace lines it into right field for a base hit, and Jace has his second hit of the ballgame. Somerset's 12th as a team with two outs in the seventh inning.
0: I think Somerset likes being at home.
3: This is a team that all year has played well at TD Bank Ballpark. As Core Jackson already has two hits. He bats behind Jay Savina. Somerset's home record, by the way, 29-22. So they're a few games further above 500 at home than they are on the road this year. And they've got most of their games remaining at home. So here's the lefty Jackson. Stanifer's first pitch, and Core takes it up high for ball one. So Jackson, 2-for-4, a single and a triple. A run scored, two runs batted in. His triple in the fifth inning was his sixth of the year, tied for first among all Yankees minor leaguers. 1-0. It's outside the fastball. So Jackson, not missing a beat, first game at Double-A, gets all the firsts out of the way. Single, triple, both bringing home runs. 2-0. That catches the inside corner, a fastball strike, 2-1. For Stanifer, fourth minor league season, he's got a career 4.66 ERA. But really good stuff. Here's the 2-1. Jackson takes the fastball upstairs, ball three. Now for New Hampshire, moving Stanifer to the bullpen because they've got some new faces in their pitching department as well. On the starting side, Johnny King, number three prospect, promoted. 3-1. Upstairs with the heater, ball four. So Core Jackson on base a third time today. Somerset gets back-to-back two-out base runners in front of Roderick Arias. Johnny King will make his Double-A debut for New Hampshire on Saturday. Lefty, number three-ranked prospect by MLB Pipeline in that system. As Austin Bibbin-Sterks comes out for a mound visit with Stanifer working in this new role after cruising to start the inning.
0: And Stephen, King is a very interesting prospect because tall lefty, just 20 years old. He only has two pitches. He's got a 96-mile-an-hour fastball, and he's got a breaking ball that kind of acts in curveball tendencies as well as slider tendencies. It moves both horizontally and vertically, just tons of swing and miss. But those are the only two pitches he throws.
3: And if they're that good, then that could be all he needs. We'll see him later this week. It's kind of a similar profile to Stanifer in that he only throws three pitches. But the converted reliever faces one of the hottest bats in Somerset's lineup in Roderick Arias. First pitch. Bats lefty, and he takes a fastball strike. Roderick today, 1-for-3. His RBI single brought home the first of a dozen Somerset runs. Bats with two on and two out. Stanifer deals. And Arias takes the changeup outside, or the splitter, that would be. Ball one. So Arias is now 10 for his first 28 at the Double-A level. It's basically the same clip he was hitting at during his hit streak coming out of Hudson Valley. And the 1-1 is foul tipped on a fastball. 1-2.
0: He's just seeing the ball well, taking big swings, making contact for the most part. And it's so interesting, guys that are switch hitters, too. Somerset has not had a switch hitter in its lineup this year until Arias was promoted last week today. The 1-2. He takes outside. The splitter just missed.
2: And in that context, you were talking earlier about the comparisons in terms of international prospect, international free agent signing. A guy like Jason Dominguez, also in terms of switch hitting.
0: It's two of the most expensive international free agent signings in Yankees history. 2-2 pitch. And Arias takes strike three called. The fastball rips the inside corner.

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4: Things are getting late here as we approach the 9 o'clock hour, both in Somerset, where the Patriots lead the Fisher Cats 12-1, and in the Bronx, where the Mariners have just taken a 1-0 lead in the sixth inning on a Randy Arozarena home run. Really good pitching in that game, starting with Ryan Weathers for the Yankees. Here in Bridgewater, Matt Keating takes over the pitching. Right-handed reliever, first pitch on the way. Dub Gleed smacks one in the air, deep toward left center field. Avina gets turned around in front of the warning track, reaches up at the wall and makes the catch into the deepest area of the ballpark to left center. Chase able to run it down. Good swing from Gleed, but it's a loud first out on one pitch from Matt Keating.
5: Steven, what's absurd is that Seattle entering tonight 56-63, just four games back of Texas at 16-59 for the last wild card spot. I mean, the AL has just been really weak outside of the AL East.
4: Right. As Aaron Parker digs in, one out, base is clear. Patriots lead by 11. Keating delivers, and Parker takes the fastball inside. It's been the Rays, the Yankees, and all of a sudden, the Red Sox. Those are the top three teams, really, and the rest of the wild card teams are really fighting to stay above 500. Here's the 1-0. Parker takes a fastball just off the plate. A lot of time left. I mean, in the big league season, the Yankees are 66-52. And they hope to get Aaron Judge, Giancarlo Stanton back. Cody Bellinger is getting closer by the day.
5: Carlos Rodon.
4: 2-0. Parker drives one in the air. Well hit to left field. Gabrielson going back. In front of the warning track, he settles under it. And Matt Keating's college roommate makes the catch. A couple of former USC Trojans helping each other out there. Gabrielson giving Keating, one of his close friends, the second out. There's the season numbers for Keating. 30th appearance with the two outs recorded. He's got a 5.40 ERA. 41 strikeouts in 28 and a third innings for the former ninth round pick out of the University of Southern California. Here's Carter Cunningham, left-handed batter. First pitch to him. It's a fastball up high for ball one. Speaking of some of those on the way back, Adam, Luis Seal commenced a major league rehab assignment today with the Hudson Valley Renegades. He's been out since May with elbow inflammation. Here's the 1-0. Cunningham fouls it straight back. Carlos Rodon commenced a rehab assignment this past Saturday with AAA Scranton Wilkes-Barre. So Aaron Boone said he is probably going to need at least one more. And we'll see where that is. Got to think it's going to be some point later this week, Thursday, Friday range. The 1-1. Cunningham takes the cutter upstairs. So you figure maybe that could be with Somerset. Perhaps it could be with Hudson Valley, who won 3-2 earlier today behind a strong start from Luis Heel.
5: Scranton Wilkes-Barre is at Lehigh Valley this week, right?
4: Yes. Here's the 2-1. Cunningham foul tips the fastball, and it's 2-2. It was a good start for Heel, but it was a short one. First game action in a long time. He went one scoreless inning on 13 pitches,

0: 12 strikes, one strikeout, two hits.
1: It's pretty good.
0: Efficient. So he helped the Renegades win 3-2. We'll see where his next rehab start is as well. Keating deals the 2-2. Swing and a foul straight back by Cunningham. Patriots are up 12-1. Now, Somerset, keep in mind, with the promotion of Xavier Rivas, they got Dom Hamill down from AAA Scranton Wilkes-Barre. But they have a five-man rotation. There's room for a sixth starter, perhaps. 2-2 coming. And Cunningham goes down swinging. Splitter struck him out. And so Matt Keating hurls a perfect top of the eighth, culminating with his first strikeout. So we'll go to the bottom of the eighth. Somerset 12, New Hampshire 1 on Fox Sports New Jersey.
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0: On to the home eighth inning. 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Good news. This is the first of six home games in a row at TD Bank Ballpark. And then the Patriots head to Hartford. First pitch of the eighth inning is a ball to Omar Alfonso. So it is another inning of relief for Gage Stanifer. His second relief outing at AA this year. Went four innings the last time out. Here's the 1-0. Alfonso swings and misses through the fastball. So we're at that point in the season where you look a month in advance, it's almost the end of the season. September 13th is the last regular season game. The 1-1. Alfonso takes the fastball strike, and it's 1-2. By the way, on the topic of the upcoming schedule, well, we know what next year's Somerset Patriots schedule looks like now. It is released yesterday. All Somerset's home and road games. No game times yet. We'll get to that later. 1-2. Alfonso swings and misses. Got him with the fastball for strike three. And so Gage Stanifer fans his third batter in relief. Well, DJ Gladney is our game changer today. How about game-changing swings in the first two innings? Two homers and six RBIs tie his career best mark, as do the two homers. He has a shot for his first career three-homer game. That's why he's our New Jersey Lottery game changer. And in this case for DJ, as he digs in from the right side, 2-for-4. The first pitch, Gladney takes the fastball outside. The last home run in the second was a milestone home run. It wasn't just because it tied a couple of career highs. It's his seventh minor league season. It was his 100th career home run. The 1-0. DJ takes the fastball low, 2-0.
1: Only Somerset Patriot actively on the roster with that many home runs in his career.
0: So he had a pair of 19 homer seasons. He has 21 now. It's tied for the most by any Patriot at all this year. A 2-0. DJ foul tips the fastball. Garrett Martin got off to a roaring start this year. He's led the team in homers since he was called up to AAA in mid-June. And up until today, he was in sole possession of that mark. The 2-1. DJ dribbles it up the third baseline off of his foot, a foul ball. But we were painting some comparisons for DJ about, just in terms of the career trajectory, Blake Perkins, who was a former high school drafted player, went through his time with the Nationals, and now is a proven big leaguer. Yankees scouted his talent. He took advantage of the resources in the Yankee system and became a good big leaguer. 2-2, and DJ takes the fastball outside. Now, in Gladney's case, he was also a high school drafted pick, but he was never a top prospect. He was a 16th round pick that really has hit well and played well all 6 years of his career entering this one. But DJ entering today, just turned 25 years old. Feels like his best is yet to come. 3-2, line drive up the middle. It almost knocked Stanifer's glove off. Going to run after it. Coffey picks it up and throws him out as Gladney almost had his third hit of the game. But that will raise your attention. 101-mile-an-hour comebacker.
1: I mean, that's exactly the first thing I did. And we talked about it during the last at-bat where he hooked a ball down the left field line and foul. That ball was 101 miles an hour off the bat, and if Stanifer doesn't have his glove in that spot and slows it down, that is absolutely a single. It's absolutely a base hit. There's not even a doubt in my mind.
0: Stanifer able to get the first two outs in order as Kobe Morales digs in. First pitch to him, and Kobe takes just off the plate with the splitter. So that goes in the books as a 1-4-3 for those of you watching and scoring at home. Morales has been just as prolific as DJ all year. Here's the 1-0. Morales fouls it straight back. Four homers tonight for Somerset. Kobe 2-for-3 with one of those. And this feels a lot like opening day, where the lineup was so deep. Somerset had five homers that day. Almost everyone in the lineup is in AAA now. 1-1. Morales takes the fastball inside. You just look at the depth of this lineup where you're... Somerset's not used to having Gladney and Morales hitting fifth and sixth. They're usually second and third or something closer to the top of the order, but has an early season feeling. 2-1. Low and into the backstop. The splitter missed it. Three balls and a strike. So for Somerset, hoping that this is the start of maybe a playoff run. Yeah, they've got a lot of work to do. They're chasing two teams ahead of them, and there's two teams, including New Hampshire, that are only a game behind them in the standings, but so much to be decided. Stanifer's 3-1, and Kobe fouls it straight back off the top of the netting. Full count. Patriots up 12-1, and we mentioned this early, but Somerset's won the second half back-to-back years. The first time they did it, they were six games out with 30 left. They entered today five games out with 30 left. So it's been done. 3-2 missed outside, a splitter for ball four, and so Morales extends the inning. Second walk issued by Gage Stanifer in relief will bring Manny Palencia to the plate. And Palencia has one of the four Somerset home runs, all in the first two innings. And Manny almost went yard again his last time out. Didn't even get all of the baseball, which was thrown by Jonathan Todd. First pitch on the way. Manny shoots it toward left, and Snow snares it out of midair. Snow with the snow cone catch deep in the shortstop hole to rob Palencia of another base hit. So we'll go to the ninth. Somerset trying to end a 12-1 game in which they lead on Fox Sports New Jersey and Valley Sports Live.
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0: 12-1 Somerset. The game summary looks a lot like the early and often scoring stole the show. Patriots were up 11-0 with four homers in those first two innings, but not to be lost in the shuffle. Best AA start for Rory Fox, just his third AA start, and it feels like he has come of age. 5 2/3 of one-run ball, a walk, five hits, while striking out five. So Fox is comfortably in line for the win, and all that stands in his way are three New Hampshire batters, with Matt Keating out for a second inning of relief. Alexi Hernandez leads off, right-handed batter who's 0-for-3 today. This is 6, 7, and 8 in the order. Keating's first pitch is fouled straight back over my head and out of play. So for the rest of this week, I mentioned between both of these teams, there's a lot of uncertainty with the pitching for Somerset after Xavier Rivas was called up. Maybe there's some rehabbers on the horizon. As Keating deals the 0-1. Hernandez takes the cutter upstairs. Well, Somerset currently does not have a scheduled starter tomorrow. It is listed as TBD, to be determined. So it may be a bullpen game as things are shuffled up a bit. Here's the 1-1. Hernandez pops one deep in the air down the right field line, twisting towards the line. Gladney runs over to get it and makes the catch before drifting into foul ground for out number one. Tucker Thoman coming up. Patriots up by 11. As Keating looks for the finishing touches. Tomorrow, Somerset will get its first look at Nolan Perry, the best pitching prospect that the Toronto Blue Jays have to offer. He was not healthy the last time Somerset faced New Hampshire, so they've not faced him yet. First pitch on the way. Thoman slashes it out of play down the left field line. Nolan Perry, 22-year-old, 12th rounder out of high school, 2022. This year has not allowed a run with New Hampshire. That's in 7 1/3 innings, but he's risen from single A Dunedin all the way to double A New Hampshire this year. Three levels. 0-1. Up and away with the fastball. And Perry, over those three levels, 2.29 ERA, 89 strikeouts in 59 innings, a 0.98 whip. He's been really good. Keating deals the 1-1, and Thoman drives it foul out of play down the left field line. Perry, mentioned, was not healthy the last time Somerset faced him, or faced the Fisher Cats. Took a comebacker to the face and spent about 2 weeks on the IL and didn't return until last week. Guess what he did last week? He almost started a no-hitter. Ball and two strikes here. Keating deals. It's dribbled up the first baseline. Going to stay fair as Keating picks it up. He'll have to flip it to first, and Moylan doesn't get there in time. Well, Moylan got there in time, but the throw did not. So Keating had a pretty quick decision to make. Should I tag him out, or should I toss it to first? And Thoman, despite being down 11 runs, hustling it out and reaching on a hit. Third time aboard for Thoman today, a hit to go along with two walks. And it's New Hampshire's sixth hit of the game. Passing the baton to Cutter Coffey, right-handed batter who's 0-for-3 today. The set from Keating. First pitch here. He's driven out of play down the right field line. Perry, last time out, three hitless innings, a hit batsman, and a walk with four strikeouts. But again, three outings at AA dating back to June 30th. IL stint in between, has not allowed a run, and he has struck out 11 batters in his 7 1/3 innings. So he will be a tough test tomorrow. top-rated Blue Jays prospect who has a bright future ahead of him from Carlsbad, California. Keating deals the 0-1. Upstairs to Coffey. Keating's from Omaha, Nebraska, but we mentioned before he went to college out in California with Cole Gabrielson, Somerset's left fielder today. Doman leading at first. And Keating comes home. Coffey grounds it foul to the left of home plate. So two-strike count for Keating, who just threw his 20th pitch. He's got one strikeout thus far. And on the topic of the TBD tomorrow for Somerset, if it is indeed a bullpen game, well, if Keating finishes this, then Somerset will have only used two relievers today after the strong start from Rory Fox. Here's the 1-2. Coffey pops it up. It may stay in play behind home plate. Alfonso sprinting towards the on-deck circle. His helmet flies off, but he couldn't get there. Hit it right by J.R. Freethy, the on-deck batter. And so Alfonso couldn't quite locate it quickly enough. And Keating will try to do it again. Patriots will have the compliments of, again, a little bit of a shorthanded bullpen because they promoted Hayden Murda today and did not get any reliever back as a corresponding move. So they're technically a man down in there. Ball and two strikes from Keating. He delivers. And Coffey swings and misses. Got him for strike three. Back to the splitter. Keating's second strikeout. They've both been on that pitch. And the Fisher Cats are down to their final out. 10 Somerset strikeouts tonight between Keating and the pitcher who he took over for, Kelly Austin. They have 5 strikeouts, all on splitters. It's kind of the new wave, the Yankees pitching department, it feels like. As J.R. Freethy digs in, left-handed batter. First pitch to him is low, fastball in the dirt. Freethy 0 for 3, did reach on an error his first time up. That was committed by Kobe Morales. Somerset up 12-1, trying to snap a 3-game losing streak here. Keating comes downhill, and Freethy flies one in the air towards deep left center field. Avina turns around, sprints toward the warning track, reaches up and makes the catch. Victory for the Somerset Patriots, and a convincing, dominant victory for Somerset, which led 11-0 after the first two innings of play, a day where the offense had a much-needed breakout. 12 runs on 12 hits, 4 homers, which were all in the first two innings of the game, a 2-hit double-A debut for Core Jackson, another hit for Roderick Arias, who's hit safely in 11 straight, the 100th career homer for DJ Gladney, who tied a career-high 6 runs batted in, along with his third multi-homer game of the season, leading all Somerset Patriots. Kobe Morales would hit his 19th, and Manny Palencia has now 3 straight series with a home run. So the bats were working, and Rory Fox picked up his first double-A win. 5 2/3 innings, a double-A best, with 1 earned run on 5 hits, a walk, and 5 strikeouts before scoreless relief, an inning and a third from Kelly Austin, and 2 innings from Matt Keating. Somerset's pitching staff combining on 10 strikeouts compared to 2 walks. So the Patriots with one of their more convincing wins of the year. The final score of it was 12-1. We mentioned the fact that DJ Gladney set a couple of career highs tonight, or at least tied them. It was his 11th career multi-homer game, all 2 homer games. And it was his 3rd career 6 RBI game, first one since he was in single A, still with the White Sox organization, not long after being drafted out of high school. So DJ Gladney having himself a career year, 21 homers is a brand new career high. You can see on your screen if you're watching with us on Valley Sports Live that, well, he's about to catch up with my on-air partner Adam Beck. DJ Gladney, our New Jersey Lottery game changer of the day, standing by with Adam.
14: DJ, 2 home run game for you, your 3rd 2 home run game this season. What was the mentality at the plate tonight?
15: Just being on time. That was it. Nothing special.
14: 21 home runs this season for you, most in a single season in your career. What's been different about this season?
15: Really just trying to have fun, not trying to take everything so serious. Like I said, being on time, enjoying my time here.
14: Now up to 100 home runs in your entire career. When you hear that, what goes through your mind?
15: Say it again.
14: 100 home runs in your career. What goes through your mind when you hear that?
15: That's a lot of home runs. That's it. Got to keep playing. That's it.
14: What's the secret?
15: Just swing hard. I don't know.
14: Back at home today after a little bit of a tough road trip, how important was the early offense from this team?
15: Pretty good. You know, like, it's a team sport. The guys got it going early. Got a couple runs in the first inning. So just overall, a good team win.
14: I see the new cleats. They're brand new for today. I'm assuming you're wearing them tomorrow.
15: Of course, the whole week.
14: Thank you so much.
15: Of course, thank you.
0: Those are some sharp-looking Air Jordan cleats. DJ Gladney having a heck of a season. 21 home runs, 100 in his career, and always kind of downplaying it. That's the DJ Gladney way. Very casual 21 home runs this year, where he has dominated for Somerset at the plate and in the field this year. Coming up next, we commence the Flemington Department Store postgame show after this break on Fox Sports New Jersey and Bally Live.
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0: For the Somerset Patriots tonight, 12-1 win over the New Hampshire Fisher Cats, game one of the series. This win also clinched a season series win for Somerset over New Hampshire. All time, it is their sixth straight win over the Fisher Cats because, well, they ended their last series in New Hampshire July 22nd through the 26th, winning those five games in a row. So with the win today, Somerset continues to dominate versus the New Hampshire Fisher Cats after that five-win series, pulling ahead with now a grand total of 15 wins against the Fisher Cats in 24 games that will be played. Five more to go this week. As the Patriots win by 11, they scored the first 11 runs in the first two innings. Flying back through this box score, there were four Patriots with multiple hits. One of them was Jay Savita, the leadoff batter, including an RBI double, scored two of the 12 runs. Core Jackson in his AA debut, 2-for-4, two RBIs, one of which was on a triple, his third at bat of the day. His sixth triple of the year, first with Somerset, six triples tied for the Yankees minor league lead. He also scored a run and reached on a walk. Roderick Arias opened the scoring in the first inning with an RBI single and scored one of two runs during that inning on DJ Gladney's 20th home run of the season. He went on to hit another one, which was his 21st. So DJ also two hits. It was his third multi-homer game of the season. It was the 11th multi-homer game of his career. Six RBIs tied his career best mark for the third time and first time in 5 years. 2-for-5, six RBIs for Gladney. All the hits and all the RBIs in the first two innings of the game. Kobe Morales also went yard, going back-to-back with DJ Gladney in the first inning as part of a 2-for-3 day where he reached base four times, walking twice and hitting his 19th home run of the year. Omar Alfonso added a hit. Manny Poencia picked up his third homer of the season, continuing to extend a career high. And Cole Gabrielson, on base three times in the game, went 1-for-2 with 2 runs scored, as well as 2 walks. So Somerset with 6 extra base hits in the game. It was the double from Jace, a triple from Core Jackson, and the 4 home runs, one each from Kobe Morales and Manny Poencia, and the double, meaning 2 home runs, for DJ Gladney. Rory Fox picked up his first double-A win, improving to overall 7-4 on the season between both levels he's pitched at. Tonight for Fox, 5 2/3 innings, an earned run on 5 hits, a walk, and 5 strikeouts, and then scoreless relief work from Kelly Austin, who went an inning and a third and struck out 3, and Matt Keating, 2 scoreless when he struck out 2. So the Patriots only used 2 relievers, only 1 run scored in Rory Fox's final inning, which was the 6th. So Somerset improves to 19-21 in the second half, 56-53 overall, 3 games over .500 on a day where they padded the box score on the hitting side and a lot of zeros on the pitching side, except for the strikeout side, 10 strikeouts combined between those 3 Patriots pitchers. So checking out whether or not the Patriots will pick up some ground in the Eastern League standings. There's a lot of in-division matchups this week. So they've already picked up some ground as they enter today 4 games back of second-place Portland, and they got beat up on tonight 16-4. Binghamton Rumble Ponies won their 8th game in a row to move into sole possession of 4th place. Binghamton, with its 8th straight win, still sits a game behind Somerset. They jump over New Hampshire in the standings, though, because the Fisher Cats dropped to 17-23. With Portland losing, Somerset's now 3 games behind them for 2nd place. The 1st place team that the entire Northeast Division is chasing are the Reading Fightin' Phils, and they're up 9-5 over the Chesapeake Bay Sox. That game is in the top of the 8th inning. Chesapeake is 2nd in its division, the Southwest, so they've got a lot to play for as they try to pick up some ground on the Erie Seawolves. Erie's up 5-2 on Hartford, which is in danger of losing its 7th game in a row. Another big blowout tonight, Akron with a 16-1 win over Altoona, so the Rubber Ducks stay hot after winning last week's series versus the Patriots. Harrisburg Senators with a series opening win over Richmond. Final score there was 4-2. So only 2 games that have not wrapped up. Reading is up 9-5. Top of the 8th. We'll see if Chesapeake can help Somerset out and come back and win in that game. If they don't, Somerset stays 5 games out in 3rd. If by some chance Chesapeake does come back and win, Patriots would go to 4 games back of 1st place. And then Erie again up 5-2 in the bottom of the 7th inning. We'll take a look at some Yankees minor league out-of-town scores because the 2 lower-level affiliates both concluded their games already. And Single-A Tampa, like Somerset, also playing the Blue Jays affiliate, the Dunedin Blue Jays. And shout out our old friend Eli Fishman, one of our predecessors here in the broadcast booth that is the voice of the Dunedin Blue Jays. He's probably a happy camper tonight because they won 8-3 over the Tampa Tarpons on a day where Yuri Rodriguez commenced a minor league rehab assignment. Rodriguez is on Somerset's 60-day injured list, and he threw a scoreless inning to start that game with 10 pitches, 7 strikes, 1 strikeout, retiring all 3 batters that he faced. Other than that, not many big takeaways for the Tarpons, who fell to 62-46 overall and 27-15 in the second half. We mentioned the Hudson Valley Renegades won earlier today, 3-2 over the Wilmington Blue Rocks, the Nationals affiliate. In that game, commencing a major league rehab assignment, was Luis Hill. 1 scoreless inning with a strikeout and 2 hits allowed. And from that point, Frenier Herrera, 6 innings of 2-run ball before Thomas Balboni Jr. went 2 hitless innings in relief to pick up the win in walk-off fashion, because the Renegades ended up with a walk-off home run from Micah New, who's one of the new players on the Hudson Valley Renegades. New, who was signed as a non-drafted free agent by the Yankees this year, is debuting at Hudson Valley. He's got 2 homers in his first 4 games, so Micah New, name to keep an eye on. He's from Harrisburg, went to college at Arkansas, 2 homers in his first 4 career games, all with Hudson Valley. For the AAA Scranton Wilkes-Barre Rail Riders, the big news is that they're going to change their name next year from the Rail Riders, which had been standing since 2012. The news right now is that they are 3 outs away from a victory. They're up 4-2 visiting the Lehigh Valley Iron Pigs behind a strong start from Alex Corniel. 5 innings pitched, 1 earned run, 5 hits, 2 walks, and 5 strikeouts. A similar line to that of Rory Fox tonight. In that game, a scoreless outing for Will Bryan in relief, an inning and 2/3 without allowing a run. And right now, Eric Raiselman is pitching working on a potential save opportunity. Other takeaways there, 13th AAA homer of the season for Oswaldo Cabrera, and multi-hit games for Oswaldo Cabrera, Anthony Volpe, and Jason Dominguez, both of whom have stayed hot since returning to Scranton-Wilkes-Barre. So we'll see if that score holds. Eric Raiselman is two outs away from recording the save there against the Phillies' AAA affiliate. As for the Yankees, they just got underway a little past the 7 o'clock hour. They're only in the bottom of the seventh inning right now. So once we sign off, you can go check that game out. It's a tight one, 1-0. The Seattle Mariners hold the lead over the Yankees in that game, where Randy Arozarena hit the home run in the sixth inning, his 15th of the year, off of Ryan Weathers. And Weathers' strong start, went 5 2/3, was pulled after the home run, gave up just the run with 4 strikeouts. Of note, though, right now the Yankees have the bases loaded in front of Ryan McMahon, as they have a chance to tie the game, take the lead, or even better, they're down 1-0, as that game is in the bottom of the seventh inning. Got one more segment of post-game to go on the radio side, but that's going to be it for those of you tuned in on the TV side. So a big thanks to Scott Semenchik, our executive producer, along with my on-air partner, Adam Beck. Stephen Cusimano signing off for the TV audience. 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You'll hear segment two of the post-game, where we preview tomorrow's game and the rest of this week. Tonight's game taking place in 2 hours and 39 minutes. The crowd was 3,875. Rory Fox, the winning pitcher, goes to 1-0. Mason Olson, the losing pitcher, dropped to 4-4 at TD Bank Ballpark today. So for Adam, for Scott, I'm Steven, saying so long. We'll see you on the radio side as the Somerset Patriots win tonight's game by a final score of 12-1.
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0: Big win for the Somerset Patriots tonight. The final score was 12-1. We're back exclusively on Fox Sports Radio, New Jersey, recapping things, putting some loose ends on, and kind of unpacking the big takeaways. I feel like today felt like a big changing of the guard for Somerset, where it was just such a different looking lineup than the one we've seen the last 2 months. You know, Omar Alfonso starting to catch some fire after being traded barely a week ago to the Yankees. Got a hit today. Roderick Arias with his first game at TD Bank Ballpark extended his hit streak to 11 games. We saw Core Jackson's double-A debut. And look at the three batters that homer tonight. DJ Gladney with two, Kobe Morales and Manny Poenci with one. Those were Somerset's 5, 6, and 7 batters. And that's a big thing to watch going forward, is that this is a much deeper lineup for the Patriots and something to be excited about as we preview tomorrow afternoon's game. It's going to be a 12:05 first pitch. Somerset starter still to be determined. We'll see, maybe a bullpen game, but no scheduled starter as of right now, with a little bit of a shakeup in Xavier Rivas being promoted to AAA Scranton-Wilkes-Barre. We do know that the top-ranked Blue Jays pitching prospect Nolan Perry will get the ball tonight. 22-year-old, former 12th-round pick out of high school, Carlsbad High School in New Mexico, is going to make what is his 16th total appearance this year, but just his 4th start at the AA level. He's not given up any runs over 7 1/3 innings. and it'll be his second start off the injured list, where he took a comebacker off of his face, missed a couple of weeks, and now has returned. And after three hitless innings his last time out, he will get the ball tomorrow afternoon, 12:05 first pitch. We'll jump on the air at 11:45 promptly here on Fox Sports Radio New Jersey with the pregame show, which is presented by Horizon Blue Cross Blue Shield of New Jersey. So coming out of this win, which snapped a three-game losing streak for Somerset, there is a lot to be excited about with Rory Fox, with some of the relief, and with this lineup. So we'll see who's pitching tomorrow. Stay tuned on social media at SOM Patriots to learn all of that and more. That'll wrap us up here on the radio side. Thanks to everyone for sticking around for both segments of our Flemington Department Store post-game show. Tonight's game taking place in 2 hours and 39 minutes. 3,875 was the Tuesday night crowd. Rory Fox, the winning pitcher, went to 1-0. Mason Olsen, the losing pitcher, went to 4-4 as the Patriots ended their day 18-21 in the second half, and New Hampshire fell to 17-23 in the second half. Somerset still in third place, hoping that Chesapeake can come from behind and give them a game of standings on Reading, who is currently up 9-5 in their game. And for New Hampshire, dropping to fifth in the standings as they get jumped over by the Binghamton Rumble Ponies, who won their eighth game in a row tonight. So those are some of the storylines entering tomorrow. We'll see who's pitching for Somerset as the Patriots go for back-to-back wins. Get your coffee ready. We will see you then. For Adam Beck and for Joe Scamardello running the dials tonight, I'm Stephen Cusimano saying so long and good night from Bridgewater Township, New Jersey. Our final score of this game was the Somerset Patriots 12 and the New Hampshire Fisher Cats 1.
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2: NBC News Radio, I'm Scott Carr. Polls are closing in some eastern states holding primary elections today. Six states are holding key races: Alabama, Connecticut, Minnesota, Vermont, Wisconsin, and in South Carolina, where a special Senate primary is being held after the death of Republican Senator Lindsey Graham. The governor of that state appointed Graham's sister, Darlene, to serve out the remainder of his term. She's running for a full term today in a crowded Republican field. NBC News projects Graham will compete in a Republican Senate primary runoff for a full term, projecting Graham has enough votes to be one of the top two finishers tonight, but without getting the necessary 50% plus one vote to avoid a runoff. A ground stop is in effect at Hartsfield-Jackson Atlanta International Airport and at Charlotte Douglas International in North Carolina as strong storms pound that region. Forecasters say very powerful storms stretching hundreds of miles are hitting parts of the Midwest and Ohio Valley regions. Reports say more than 1 million are without power across Ohio, Illinois, and Indiana. The actress and comedian Tiffany Haddish is pleading guilty in her DUI case. More from Liz Kennedy.
4: The 46-year-old Haddish appeared in a Fayette County courtroom via Zoom on Tuesday. Her troubles began following a January 2022 incident when she was suspected of being under the influence when officers reportedly found her asleep in her SUV on Georgia Highway 74 in Peachtree City. She received 12 months of probation, must complete a DUI course, and her Georgia driver's license will be suspended. Haddish is known for her roles in Girls Trip and the sitcom The Carmichael Show. I'm Liz Kennedy.
2: A former U.S. Marine, Robert Gilman's been released from Russian custody after being arrested in 2022 for allegedly kicking a police officer while drunk. President Trump said Russia agreed to release Gilman after his discussions with Russian President Vladimir Putin. Scott Carr, NBC News Radio.
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26: Game.
27: Yeah.
26: Now it's what's
27: a lot of your favorite quarterbacks can't do that.
26: What's the exactly? What's the next step? Right? The next step is the AFC Championship. Then the Super Bowl. But you cannot turn the ball over. You cannot be frivolous with the ball. Can't throw interceptions. Can't fumble the ball. Can he do that? Well, if you do want $60 million a year or 66, whatever it's going to be for the next one, then you have to clean this up. We have to know that you can clean it up for us to double down and bet on you. We're, like I said, you lose your job.
8: Mm-hmm.
26: You have 6 to 9 jobs available every year. Every year. And you're thinking, how is that possible when 6 to 9 jobs for head coaches are available every year? Yeah, because owners are like, we're good. Someone else is coming in.
8: Mm-hmm.
26: So for Houston and CJ, he's got to be flawless, man. He's got to be, in my opinion, he's got to be great. We have to be talking at the halfway mark. We have to be talking about him as one of the top 4 or 5 quarterbacks in the league right now. That's what he needs. And if he does that, their record will be indicative of that, because that defense is still hungry and it's still there.
27: Well, do you think he even has to be that good, though?
26: I do.
27: For them to win?
26: Yeah, no, I think he has to be that good for the extension.
27: Oh, yeah.
26: No, I'm talking about...
27: So he needs to have a Sam Darnold 2024 type
26: season. You got to make him forget what happened. You have to be like, oh, that was the old me.
27: But you're a smart guy. If you were running a team, yep, you would not let him forget that. Even if he did put up 34 touchdowns and 7
26: picks. If CJ Stroud had 40 touchdowns, 9 picks,
27: mm-hmm,
26: threw for...
27: That's an MVP season.
26: Threw for 4,800 yards.
27: Mm-hmm.
26: You invest $66 million a year into that guy.
27: Okay.
26: Right? You've eradicated all of that. You blame it on youth, blame it on whatever you're blaming it on.
27: Mm-hmm.
26: But you've eradicated that. Once you show up and give one of those... Look at what Deshaun Watson did. He led the league in passing. They gave him $230 million, fully guaranteed. But that's what happens. You have to make them forget about the... And the only way you can make them forget, you can't tiptoe in there. Mm-hmm. You can't just have an average year, right? 3,200 yards, 19 touchdowns, you know, 12 interceptions.
27: That's almost what he had last season.
26: I know.
27: 3,019 touchdowns, 8 picks.
26: Can't do that. Can't do it.
27: Mm-hmm.
26: You have to prove to them and show them why I'm the guy for the next 10 years here, and we can win the Super Bowl with me. That's why this is so important. There's more pressure now than ever before for CJ Stroud, because tabling it for the offseason, mm-hmm, means we'll pick up your 5th-year option.
27: Yeah.
26: That's what...
27: What's interesting is Bryce Young and Carolina also going to be playing on the 5th-year option.
26: Yep.
27: But the expectations there are so different. I think if Bryce Young has a similar season how he had last year, which wasn't great, but he won a lot of games for that team. They made the playoffs for the first time in a long run or in a while. He was solid for half the season. Not even the first half of the season.
26: Yeah, the first half.
27: Right, he was solid the second half. If he is solid for the entirety of the season...
26: Mm-hmm.
27: He probably gets a contract. Maybe not 60, maybe it's 52, 53, somewhere in that area.
26: I don't think he gets that much, because I don't think they're sold on.
27: Well, Baker Mayfield just got offered 2 for $100 million.
26: Baker Mayfield is a little bit different. Baker Mayfield had a history of, I mean, without him, Tampa Bay was nothing.
27: I mean, they had a lot of talent on that team.
26: Yeah, but he also took the Cleveland Browns to the playoffs. They just mismanaged that. Baker Mayfield took Cleveland Browns to the playoffs. Right. Mm-hmm. So when you're looking at Baker and you're looking at Bryce Young, they're completely different players. Completely. He's proven it. Look at Baker's numbers.
27: Okay. So I'm looking at the quarterbacks just average per year. Sam Darnold's at 33.5. Then it jumps up. Daniel Jones, 44.
26: Mm-hmm.
27: Deshaun, 46. Hurts, Jackson, Herbert, all 51, 52. Purdy, 53. Goff, 53. And then it goes up from there. So you don't think that with a solid season, that he's getting Daniel Jones money, somewhere 45, 52. Because that's the going right now for quarterbacks.
26: Yeah, 45 to 52, yes.
27: Okay, so that's what I'm saying. That's what
26: Bryce... I said 66.
27: Well, 66 is the top of the market.
26: Well, that's right. What I'm talking about. So, you have the type of defense.
27: Right, but that's my conversation is, Bryce Young doesn't have to do that to get a big contract.
26: Oh, Bryce Young won't get a big contract.
27: Yeah, the expectations
26: like
27: in Houston are such that...
26: They're higher. Yes.
27: So if he has an average season, mm-hmm, are they more likely to just let him go completely than give him a big contract?
26: I think they'll lowball him. He probably won't take it.
27: Franchise tag?
26: Franchise tag him. Right, they have the leverage.
27: Sure. They have all the leverage.
26: They have the leverage. Mm-hmm. And so they don't feel the need to rush. Now, you can speed that clock up if you're CJ Stroud by going out here and burning the hole through the league. Mm-hmm. You can speed that clock up.
27: I don't think he will, but yeah. He could.
26: Then I hope so. Yeah. I love Houston.
27: Yeah.
26: But, you know, for all intents and purposes, I was so disappointed in last year. I just couldn't believe it. I was like, what happened? I was begging for them to put the Mills in. Begging.
27: All right. Last question, yes or no. This time next year, is he the starting quarterback in Houston?
26: Oh, that's a tough one, man.
27: Yeah, I'm asking you.
26: Yes, because he'll be franchise tagged.
27: So he's not getting J.J. McCarthy to Penix, whatever. He's not getting that set of
26: happening. No, because they don't have to do that.
27: Teams didn't have to either.
26: Their exit strategy is
27: completely different.
26: Right? Yeah. Now, if the Texans have an awful year and they have a top draft pick,
27: that defense is so good, their awful year could be 7 or 8 wins.
26: Yeah, that's what I'm saying. But if they fall in the top 5 in picks, right? If they fall in the top 5 in picks, then they will draft a quarterback. If CJ Stroud, if they have a year that bad, mm-hmm. it's because CJ Stroud was that bad.
27: Yeah. We'll see.
26: And so then the answer would be no to that question.
27: We'll see. All right. It is the Odd Couple. Rob G, Ephraim Salah, sitting in for Rob Parker, Calvin Washington. Last call is coming up next. Your chance to weigh in on whatever the heck you want to. Tell Ephraim his takes are bad. Tell me I'm taller on camera than I am in person. 877-99 on Fox. 877-996-6369. Shut up, Alex. It is the Odd Couple. 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

0: That wasn't that funny.
1: That was funny.
2: Yes, it was.
1: It was super funny.
2: Let me ask Rob Parker. Guess so.
0: That right before the stroke laugh.
1: Oh, my gosh. Rob Parker, Kelvin Washington, both in Atlanta.
0: Magic City, is it Magic City Minty Night
1: Minty
0: tonight?
1: Minty Night is tomorrow.
0: Tomorrow night.
1: We have a segment built around that.
0: Do you think, Kelvin's going to go?
1: Hell no.
0: Not even to the parking lot?
1: No, sir. He has a brand to uphold.
3: You got a tissue for me?
1: You don't know how many topics we cannot use because of his brand.
0: Okay. Well, you can do them all with me.
1: Yeah. Do you think Mike Hill's going to be there? He said no.
0: Oh, but yes. Mike in the streets, man.
1: Mike was on the show yesterday. He's like,
0: man. Mike Hill.
1: What'd he say? I'm older now. I'm more mature. I'm not
0: there. Yeah, okay. Well, I mean, you know, it's for the younger people, right? He's a mentor for the mentees.
1: For the mentees.
2: I got to lead by example.
0: And them lemon pepper wings.
2: Hey. Oh, God.
1: Oh, God.
2: It's so good.
1: All right. Ephraim and me back tomorrow. Make sure you keep it locked. Fox Sports
0: Radio.
1: Let's
0: do it. And if you don't listen to the Odd Couple tomorrow, this is for you.
2: Ow. Ow. Ow.
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0: Bucks owner of one of the Greek teams saying, I already made an offer, and I will make an offer next summer to Jokic. 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
1: Get ready. And that's the way they get the overseas expansion of the NBA. Hey, we'll let Jokic go there. Let's bring him back in a year. Hey, guess what? 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There we go. Exit Outbound to Fresca. Jason Smith, Steve DeSager in for Mike Harmon. Coming up next, we get into the biggest basketball story of the night. It's a shocker. It's a big deal. It's in 5 minutes. Jason Smith, Steve DeSager. 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
8: NBC News Radio, I'm Scott Carr. Polls are closed in the six states holding primary elections today. In South Carolina, NBC News projects Republican Senator Darlene Graham, appointed to her brother Lindsey Graham's Senate seat, will face Congressman Ralph Norman in a Republican Senate primary runoff set for August 25th. In Connecticut, NBC News projects incumbent Governor Ned Lamont will win the Democratic primary, pushing for unity after his win tonight.
9: A lot of other parties around the country are shrinking. We have a big tent. We're expanding. That includes all the supporters, progressives, moderates, small business, labor.
8: Lamont will now face Republican Ryan Fazio in the midterms. In Wisconsin, Tom Tiffany, who is endorsed by President Trump, is projected to win the Republican primary for governor of that state, defeating Andy Manske. In

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2: Shotgun, he drops, four-man rush. Looking, fires toward the end zone. That ball is going to be caught for the touchdown.
0: Do you like that? 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
5: NBC News Radio, I'm Scott Carr. Votes are being tallied in the six states that held primary elections Tuesday. In South Carolina, NBC News projects Republican Senator Darlene Graham, who was appointed to the seat held by her brother Lindsey Graham, will face Congressman Ralph Norman in a Republican Senate primary runoff set for August 25th. NBC News also projects Senator Amy Klobuchar will win the Democratic primary for Minnesota governor. She spoke with supporters after tonight's win.
6: You expect leaders to deliver results, not excuses. And you are rightfully tired of this partisan theater and the punchlines.
5: Klobuchar is one of four senators who ran for governor in their states this year. Also projected to win is mayor of Hartford, Connecticut, Luke Bronin, in the Democratic primary runoff in the state's first congressional district. Bronin defeated longtime incumbent Congressman John Larson. Ned Lamont is projected to win the Democratic primary for Connecticut governor. Tonight, Lamont pushed for unity in the party.
7: A lot of other parties around the country are shrinking. We have a big tent. 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
5: Lamont will face Republican Ryan Fazio in the midterms. Extremely powerful storms stretching hundreds of miles are pounding parts of the Midwest and Ohio Valley tonight. More than 1 million are without power across Ohio, Illinois, and Indiana. The storms led to a ground stop at Hartsfield-Jackson Atlanta International.

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7: 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NBC News projects Republican Senator Darlene Graham will face Congressman Ralph Norman in a South Carolina Republican Senate primary runoff. Scott Carr has details.
8: Most importantly, I want to thank the Republican voters of South Carolina for having confidence in me.
9: Darlene Graham was appointed to the seat after the passing of her brother, Senator Lindsey Graham. She has the backing of President Trump.
8: I look forward to the next 2 weeks, meeting with you, listening to your concerns, and telling you more about me and my conservative values.
9: NBC projects neither Graham or Norman will have the necessary 50% plus one vote to avoid a party runoff that's set for August 25th. I'm Scott Carr.
7: President Trump says the Secret Service directed last month's undisclosed plan to move him off Air Force One and onto a separate military aircraft during his return in July from the NATO summit in Turkey. The president said the change was made as his route brought him near Iran, with security officials preparing for potential threats amid the ongoing war. Powerful storms stretching hundreds of miles are pummeling parts of the Midwest and Ohio Valley tonight. A level 3 out of 5 severe storm risk is covering portions of the region, including cities like Chicago, Indianapolis, and Columbus, Ohio. Storms packing 90 to 100 mile per hour winds are moving across northern Indiana and southern Michigan. A new study shows that belly fat predicts a person's heart disease risk more accurately than BMI. Researchers at Johns Hopkins University School of Medicine looked at 260,000 adults over 20 years and found that waist and waist-to-hip ratio was a much better indicator to forecast both heart and brain events. They say that's because body mass index can't tell whether a person has more fat sitting right below the skin or more visceral fat, the dangerous kind that surrounds internal organs in the abdomen. Their message is that we all need to reduce our obsession with BMI and body weight. 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

0: what you need to know.
1: The late ball game in the majors is in the bottom of the 10th inning in L.A. The Dodgers and Royals are tied 4-4. Dodgers do have second and third, one out. Mookie Betts, who came in batting about 230, has three hits, two RBIs, two runs scored tonight. San Diego is now tied for the last NL wildcard spot after whipping the best team in baseball, Milwaukee, 11-2. The win to Walker Buehler, who went six innings. By the way, Blake Snell, the Dodgers starter, went six innings tonight with 10 strikeouts. Tampa Bay won its eighth straight game. The Rays hit six home runs. Junior Caminero with his 35th of the year. Rays won 12-4 at the A's. Yankees sent Seattle to a fifth straight loss.

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2: NBC News Radio, I'm Tammy Trujillo. NBC News projects Republican Senator Darlene Graham will face Congressman Ralph Norman in a South Carolina Republican Senate primary runoff. Scott Carr has details.
3: Most importantly, I want to thank the Republican voters of South Carolina for having confidence in me.
4: Darlene Graham was appointed to the seat after the passing of her brother, Senator Lindsey Graham. She has the backing of President Trump.
3: I look forward to the next 2 weeks, meeting with you, listening to your concerns, and telling you more about me and my conservative values.
4: NBC projects neither Graham or Norman will have the necessary 50% plus one vote to avoid a party runoff that's set for August 25th. I'm Scott Carr.
2: President Trump says the Secret Service directed last month's undisclosed plan to move him off Air Force One and onto a separate military aircraft during his return in July from the NATO summit in Turkey. The president said the change was made as his route brought him near Iran, with security officials preparing for potential threats amid the ongoing war. Powerful storms stretching hundreds of miles are pummeling parts of the Midwest and Ohio Valley tonight. A level 3 out of 5 severe storm risk is covering portions of the region, including cities like Chicago, Indianapolis, and Columbus, Ohio. Storms packing 90 to 100 mile per hour winds are moving across northern Indiana and southern Michigan. A new study shows that belly fat predicts a person's heart disease risk more accurately than BMI. Researchers at Johns Hopkins University School of Medicine looked at 260,000 adults over 20 years and found that waist and waist-to-hip ratio was a much better indicator to forecast both heart and brain events. They say that's because body mass index can't tell whether a person has more fat sitting right below the skin or more visceral fat, the dangerous kind that surrounds internal organs in the abdomen. Their message is that we all need to reduce our obsession with BMI and body weight. 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

0: Here's what you need to know.
1: The Dodgers took the late ball game in 10 innings, beating Kansas City 5-4. Dodgers starting pitcher Blake Snell, just off the injured list, had 10 strikeouts in 6 innings of work. Colorado and the Angels with wins, San Francisco as well. Tampa Bay won its 8th straight, 12-4 at the A's. The Rays hit 6 home runs, Junior Caminero with his 35th of the year. Atlanta 4-0 over the Mets. Matt Olson hit his 35th home run. San Diego blitz Milwaukee 11-2. Walker Buehler got the win, pitching 6 innings. It was St. Louis 2-0 over Philadelphia. The Cubs won 8-6 at Washington. The Yankees sent Seattle to a 5th straight loss 4-1 with 4 runs in the 7th. Toronto sent Boston to a 4th straight loss 5-3. Detroit beat Cleveland 6-4. The Reds in 10 innings won at the White Sox 5-4. The Minnesota Vikings named Kyler Murray as their starting quarterback this year over J.J. McCarthy. I'm Steve DeSager.
0: Maller, your late night blabbermouth.
2: Blah, blah. We're going to make the gabagool.
0: Ben Maller.
3: Who the hell are you?
0: Your dark secret.
4: I'd like to turn this into a sports talk radio confession. My first crush,
5: Tommy Lasorda.

0: I don't. What do I do with that? There's nothing. I can't do anything with that. I'm done. It's, you know. Did that just happen? That happened, right?
1: Yeah.
0: Do it live! I can't get one guy. We're on one of the biggest sports talk radio stations in the country with, in terms of market share in Minnesota. That's who I got? Did I just waste 20 minutes of my life talking about Kyler Murray and the Vikings? I mean, I will never talk about the Vikings again. It's all over. That's it. I'm sorry. I'm just having a moment. So you can spend all day getting ready for the freaking show. You come in here. You do the damn monologue. You're like, well, this really resonates with the listener. All right. Doc Dan says the KFAN Power Trip show is going to be in Vegas at the end of November. The 25th anniversary of the show. Wow. Well, that's cool. Well, good luck to those guys. They packed the house. I was amazed, Doc Dan. I expected like five people to be there. They did a remote, you know, in the middle of the night in Vegas. The place was packed with Minnesotans who were having a great time. Euphemi from Chicago says, hey, Maller, A+, and a slice of Portillo's chocolate cake on the Maller monologue. Quite a murder mystery for the NFL to begin the season. Almost like a game of guess who. Yeah. There you go. Man alive. All right. It is the Ben Maller Show. Time now for the Who Am I game. And here we go. I am the only quarterback. You can answer this on X at Ben Maller. I am the only quarterback to lead the NFL in passing yards per start and yet finish last in winning percentage over the last 50 seasons of the NFL. Again, I am the only quarterback in the last 50 years to lead the NFL in passing yards per start.
2: Who?
0: Yet finished last in win percentage over the last 50 years. Who am I? That is the question. Who? I'm just going to pretend that last segment didn't happen. We'll get to the answer. We'll do it next.
3: 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You already know this.
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2: NBC News Radio, I'm Tammy Trujillo. NBC News projects Republican Senator Darlene Graham will face Congressman Ralph Norman in a South Carolina Republican Senate primary runoff. Scott Carr has details.
3: Most importantly, I want to thank the Republican voters of South Carolina for having confidence in me.
4: Darlene Graham was appointed to the seat after the passing of her brother, Senator Lindsey Graham. She has the backing of President Trump.
3: I look forward to the next 2 weeks, meeting with you, listening to your concerns, and telling you more about me and my conservative values.
4: NBC projects neither Graham or Norman will have the necessary 50% plus one vote to avoid a party runoff that's set for August 25th. I'm Scott Carr.
2: Destructive storms that stretch hundreds of miles are pummeling parts of the Midwest and Ohio Valley again tonight. A level 3 out of 5 severe storm risk is covering portions of the region, including cities like Chicago, Indianapolis, and Columbus, Ohio. Hundreds of thousands of people are without power across Ohio, Illinois, and Indiana, with numbers expected to go up as storm is packing 90 to 100 mile per hour winds move across the region. The White House has lifted the ban on TikTok on federal government devices. The move follows a Justice Department opinion finding that employees can legally download TikTok under the platform's new U.S. joint venture, which is majority owned by American investors. TikTok's Chinese parent company, ByteDance, retains a 19.9% stake, while Oracle, Silver Lake, and MGX each hold 15%. The arrangement is the latest in an effort to keep TikTok available in the U.S. Tuesday was the second day of jury selection in the Tupac Shakur murder trial in Las Vegas. Dwayne Davis is accused of orchestrating the 1996 murder of the rapper. He faces life in prison without parole if convicted. The process is expected to last through Friday with opening statements on Monday. 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

0: Here's what you need to know.
1: The Minnesota Vikings named Kyler Murray as their starting quarterback this year. Bears safety Kobe Bryant will miss 4 to 6 months after knee surgery last week. The NBA season openers in October will include the 76ers at New York. In tennis, Coco Gauff won her quarterfinal in Toronto when her opponent withdrew. Among the three WNBA games, Indiana over New York, 106-92. Caitlin Clark, 22 points, 10 assists. Baseball's late game in L.A. went to the Dodgers in 10 innings over Kansas City, 5-4. Starter Blake Snell, just off the IL, struck out 10 in 6 innings of work. In the AL West, Houston still with a half-game lead over the Rangers. Houston lost 4-1 at San Francisco, while Texas lost 3-2 at the Angels. The Halos fired pitching coach Mike Maddox. Tampa Bay won its 8th straight game, 12-4 at the A's. San Diego 11-2 over Milwaukee. Yankees and Toronto each won. I'm Steve DeSig.
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0: 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Always be prepared. Thank you. Thank you. Thank you. Time now for the Insta Trivia, and here it is. The Insta Trivia: Blank's rookie NFL season included an all-time brain cramp. Guy caught a pass, fell to the ground untouched, got up, spiked the football. Whee! Thought the play was dead. The opponent recovered the ball because nobody touched the player. The blooper became an early defining moment in this player's career, although he would go on to have a bigger moment in the Super Bowl. That is the question. What is the answer? And Rob, the ambassador of Bakersfield, got it right. Bad job by you. Kelvin Benjamin from Alf, the alien opiner. Sam Darnold, guessed by Femi. Thumbs up, thumbs down. Eddie from Maller Prop Guy. Derek Carr from Michael in Tulsa. Harry Carson from DJ Spin Patrick. Popeye the Sailor Man. Boop, boop. From Doc Dan, Billy White Shoes Johnson from Mediocre Kabuki. Do you have an answer, Lorena?
1: Steve Carell.
0: No, it is Plaxico Burress. Plaxico Burress against Jacksonville with the Steelers. It did not go well for him that day. All right, here we go. Here we go.
2: It's Maller.
0: Is he still working for us? I don't know.
2: Degree.
0: He was working with us.
2: This is when Big Ben gets grilled.
0: It's hard to keep track of who works here. I go ahead there, Koopaloo, please.
3: Jackson Dart has begun to slide during practice, and it has Giants head coach John Harbaugh pretty excited. His teammate Brian Burns says that they've been begging him to do that for a while now. Ben, do you think Dart will turn over a new leaf in the regular season?
0: Yeah, I think he should try different kinds of slides. Like, he can do the electric slide. Like, he can do ballroom. There's like a ballroom slide thing you can do. I think he should learn all the dance moves. No, I don't believe anything in training camp. I have to see it in the regular season because I believe muscle memory takes over. So I'll believe it when I see it in the regular season. Next!
3: It was reported this week that the Clippers are likely to get a slap on the wrist from the NBA involving
0: Shocking.
3: The Kawhi Leonard investigation.
0: Yes.
3: Negotiated settlement with Kawhi playing for the Raptors. Ben, do you agree?
0: Well, the fact the NBA hasn't done anything yet leads you to believe they don't want to do anything. Otherwise, they would have done something. So, yes, I believe it'll be very light, and it's a big nothing burger, which will annoy that annoying podcast guy. Next!
3: All right, here we go. Demetrius Yannakopoulos.
0: Yeah, right.
3: The owner of a Greek team in the EuroLeague said he is very serious about trying to sign Nikola Jokic when he becomes a free agent next summer.
0: Yeah.
3: Ben, Jokic is kind of a weird dude. Could you see him doing something like that?
0: Yeah. All he has to do is buy him all the horses he wants, and Jokic is there. Boom. Done. Out of there. You see Russell Westbrook talking to a team in Israel? He's going to go play in Israel. Oh, so there thanks. You go. Why not? How do we do, Coop?
3: You pass his
0: mission. Hey! Winner, winner, winner!
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7: It's been said that when someone you love has Parkinson's,

0: It's true. Love can find anyone. I had an amazing vacation. Kind of.
1: Kind of.
0: Got a little bit of a relationship dump on one of the nights, and I just want everyone to know it's okay to vent about your partner.
1: Mm-hmm. Okay.
0: Sometimes it's healthy.
1: All right. I don't. None of my business. I don't know what happened, but...
0: You know what's not healthy?
1: What's that?
0: Is calling a restaurant that you know your husband is at and yelling, "He's a cheater!"
1: Whoa! Wait a minute.
0: Do not do that.
1: Wow.
0: That's bad. Sounds toxic. Do not do that.
1: I have to have a conversation off the air on that one. Okay. That sounds like a good story. Well, we have some questions here. And Maller Prop Guy starts out, says, Lorena, since you are such a Disney fan, which Disney couple needs your advice most? Donald and Daisy, what advice would you give them if you saw them this weekend?
0: Oh my gosh. I feel like Donald is such a loving partner. Maybe just work on his temper a little bit. Make sure that he doesn't put his anger where it doesn't need to be. Misplaced anger is no good.
1: I got you. All right, misplaced anger.
0: He has a temper, you know?
1: I understand. All right. Let's see. I wanted to find this on my phone. It's an email one, so I got to go page down. Let me give JT the wingman first. He says, when in the relationship is it safe to admit your sock monkey fetish? It's a great question. A lot of people have this fetish. They love sock monkeys.
0: Interesting. Is that what you call the sock that you prefer to use when you're getting dressed? Is that what you mean?
1: Well,
0: if you have a collection of those type of sock monkeys, I might seek a therapist.
1: You think so? Yeah. Okay. I got you. What else do we have here? Shane in Des Moines says, Lorena, do you ever use an accent to turn on or off a guy or girl that you meet?
0: No, not normally. Sometimes I'll just do accents for fun, just out of nowhere, because I'm a weirdo. But not to purposely appeal to someone. No,
1: you would not go down that road, I understand. What do we got? Michael in Tulsa writes and says, if you had all the money in the world, where would you take your significant other to a fireworks show? Very specific, a fireworks show, Lorena.
0: Oh my gosh, I watched one of those, you know, when New Year's happens and they do the fireworks shows around the world. They're so cool. I would like to go to Shanghai had a really cool one.
1: A little Shanghai action, yeah.
0: Yeah, I think that'd be really nifty.
1: All right. Doc Dan writes in, Queen of Hearts with Lorena says, the wife and I are going to be in Southern California for a week, and she wants to visit Disneyland for a day. What are the must-see things there to do or things to eat?
0: Ooh, I would definitely have anything with birria in it. Their birria grilled cheese sandwich is so...
1: That's the wrong answer. The corn dog is the answer. That's the
0: corn dog,
1: answer.
0: Yes. Oh, yeah. My gosh, I love the corn dog.
1: It's on Main Street. The corn dog's the place to go.
0: Last time I had one, my cousin got sick afterwards.
1: And eat a $30 Disney Mickey Mouse pretzel.
0: And a churro to top that off.
1: Yeah, exactly. Yeah. All right.
0: You can't go wrong with the food, though. I just go to eat all day.
1: Well, the only thing is the price is the bit of
0: Don't look at the prices.
1: Don't look at... All right.
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0: 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Yes, I know, the Ben Maller Show podcast. Simply amazing, simply amazing. Available wherever you get your podcasts, and it's omnipresent. You can listen however you want. The show's been cannibalized. You can listen to little bite-sized pieces. You can do that. You can also enjoy the program, the whole thing. There's a best-of version, which is 1.3 seconds long to Ryan in Shrewsbury. Yeah. What's that? Simply amazing. I know. Shocking. So support the Ben Maller Show, the podcast, the whole thing. Help us out. Do us a solid. Keep the pirate ship of the overnight going strong so those corporate weasels leave us alone. Here we go. Here we go.
1: Attention, everyone.
2: And the password is... Password. You idiot. Password. The word game of the stars. Here's Ben Maller.
0: All right, let's do it. Here we go. Password time. Let's welcome in our contestants. And who do we have? Eeny, meeny, miny, moe. Let's say hello to Ed, who is in San Antonio. Hello, Ed. Welcome. Ed?
3: Hey, I want to be known as Toyota Ed.
0: Do you work for Toyota?
3: Yes. I'm an employee for the Toyota manufacturers.
0: All right. How's that going for you?
3: Real good, real good.
0: They take care of you over there?
3: I'll be heading home soon.
0: Nice.
3: Hey, can I say I live in Sandy Oaks? Not San Antonio. Okay, I'm ready.
0: What is that about? All right, who do you want to partner up with? You got Lorena, Coop, or me?
3: Coop.
0: All right, good choice. It's all you, Coop. You got Ed,
4: ooh.
0: Toyota, Ed.
3: All right.
0: Toyota, Ed, and Coop, side by side.
5: Let's do it.
0: And we have, let's see here, eeny, meeny, miny, moe. Let's go with... push the right line up here. Seuss Dog is in parts unknown. Hello, Seuss Dog.
6: What's up from New Hampshire?
0: From New Hampshire, the great Seuss Dog. Welcome, Seuss Dog. Who would you like to partner up with on the show?
6: I want to win, so it's got to be you, Ben.
0: That's right. We're in it to win it. We're not going to lose to Toyota Ed. That's not going to happen. No way. All right. Well, we have here a list of words. It's not actual list. It's just, it is kind of a list. And more of a big board. And Toyota Ed, you were on the air first there, Toyota Ed. So please pick a number 1 to 10. 1 to 10.
3: Number 1.
0: Hey, you're stealing my material. How dare you?
7: Number 1.
0: My integral, my property. I talked that way. Go ahead, Coop. You're up first there.
8: All right. Let's go with splatter.
3: Splash.
8: Yeah.
0: Oh, man, that was.
8: Woo.
3: All right.
0: What is this? Kindergarten?
8: 10-0. That's what it is, Ben.
0: It's embarrassing.
8: 10-0.
0: I'd be embarrassed to have that word. All right. Well, Seuss Dog, pick a number 2 to 10, Seuss Dog. 2 to 10.
6: Yes. Number 2.
4: I'm not playing the drop.
0: Why not?
4: I don't wanna.
0: Oh, you don't like the leprechaun, that's why. All right. Let's go with... Actually, this is not as easy as I thought it would be. Let's go with... Upcoming. Seuss Dog? Upcoming?
6: Nothing.
0: Is the word nothing? No, the word is not nothing.
5: That was actually a good clue,
4: that was
5: Ben.
4: Really good, yeah.
0: A rare compliment from Koopa Loop.
8: All right, Ed.
0: Go play the lottery.
8: Let's go with Let's go with subsequent.
3: Engagement?
4: No. That was too big of a word. You lost me.
0: Your luck ran out on that one. Let's go with. They're not gonna get. I'll do it anyway. Thereafter.
3: Next.
4: Okay.
8: All right. We're still winning.
0: What is the score? Is that
8: 7?
0: 7. All right.
3: Yes.
0: All right. Go ahead there, Toyota Ed. Not in San Antonio. Go ahead, Toyota Ed.
8: Well, actually, that was 8 for you, actually.
0: Oh, it was 8. Oh, so you were trying to cheat. Okay. Go ahead. Pick a number 3 to 10.
3: Number 10.
0: Oh, all the way down to number 10. Koopaloop, number 10.
8: All right, let's go with Tranquil.
3: Laser?
0: No. This is for the lead here, Seuss Dog. Coop's throwing his headphones down in disgust. Let's go with...
3: Dart.
0: Peaceful.
6: Calm.
0: Yeah, we got the lead, and we're in it. We're never going to concede.
8: Right. Pick another number, Seuss Dog.
3: 3.
0: Number 3.
5: Was that Seuss Dog?
0: Oh, I don't know.
6: No, that was definitely not. We're going to go with number 5.
0: Wait, who's... I'm confused.
5: 5 is your number.
0: Number 5.
6: Yes.
0: All right.
6: Number 5.
0: Number 5. Let's go with blah, blah, blah, blah, blah. All right. How about...
8: Go!
0: What? I'm trying to...
8: cheating!
0: I'm not trying to cheat. I'm not trying... I'm trying to think of the prop... I'm trying to think of the proper word. Oh, no. We're out of time. We won the game! Oh! I ran the show office! It was the Mallard Maneuver!
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19: NBC News Radio, I'm Michael Kastner. The favorite to win Wisconsin's Democratic primary for state governor is lost in an upset. More from Tammy Trujillo.
20: Democratic Socialist Francesca Hong was favored to win Tuesday's race, but multiple outlets are now projecting that she's been narrowly defeated by moderate Democrat David Crowley. The latest polls give Crowley a 3,000-vote lead over Hong.

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12: Good stuff.
11: Whoa! And that's it.

0: if it gets better or worse, the more I hear it. It sounds like somebody's being harmed. Yes, Paul.
1: I'm going to back Todd here. I remember that night thinking, this is pretty good. He's coming off pretty well. The energy of the crowd, it felt good at the time.
0: Speaking of Darius Rucker, he lost his longtime bodyguard, Buddy Wright. Wonderful, wonderful person. Always had a smile on his face, and I think I knew Buddy for a good 20 years. But he looked like a bodyguard, but he didn't act it. He was a wonderful, wonderful person. Yes, Marv.
2: When we went backstage and saw Buddy, and Buddy was ripped. Super nice guy. Yeah. It was really sad to see that. I saw that on Instagram.
0: Yeah, yeah. Darius has lost a couple of people here recently. So, let's see. Andrew in Alabama. Hi, Andrew. What do you have for me today?
3: Hey, good. First time, long time. 6'2", soft, 250.
0: Soft.
3: I will go in and wish you the best of luck this weekend at the wedding. You've been talking about this for a long time. I think I speak for all the fans of the show when I say we're really excited for you. There's only three, and I can't imagine the day she gets married. I know some people have been talking about maybe filming or sharing it with the fans, but I say just soak it in, be in the moment, and let the tears flow.
0: Well, thank you, Andrew. Yeah, I wrote down the speech yesterday, and I'm as ready as I'm going to be. Let's put it that way. And, you know, if I make a mess of myself and I can't get through it, then that's the way it happens. But reading that last paragraph, and I read it, and I was here in my office yesterday afternoon, and I came out, and I was ready to go, and I saw the big German. He goes, look at you. And I go, what? He goes, were you crying? I go, yes, I was crying, maybe. He goes, oh, my God. He goes, you're just reading it? And no one's here. And I go, I know. Yes, Marvin.
2: Yeah, when your glasses get foggy,
0: oh,
2: the water works.
0: I know. All right. J.J. Watt is going to join us coming up. That guy never cries. He's a tough guy. I'm going to be in the confessional, by the way. So J.J. will join us coming up next hour. Todd is here. Dylan's here. 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
9: Central Jersey traffic update. We've got delays on Route 109 northbound coming into Delancey Street at Newark with an accident on the exit ramp. 18 much better by Eggert Street. Slowdowns with construction work at the turnpike. Southbound New Jersey Turnpike, that's construction work in toward exit 10. And 287 southbound, still slow with construction work on the shoulder now by exit 39. You're good down toward the Piscataway area. Hudson River crossings, it's about 10 minutes. George Washington Bridge, Lincoln and Holland Tunnels, 5 to 15. And that's a look at total traffic. I'm Bob Williams.
10: Here's the updated forecast for Central Jersey. It looks like we'll have a partly sunny day today. Temperatures between 85 and 90 and a slight chance of an afternoon shower. Still that slight chance of an evening shower, isolated thunderstorm, then partly cloudy. It turned cooler with our overnight low temperatures between 63 and 68. Mostly sunny, pleasant weather on Thursday, highs of 87. At night, partly to mostly cloudy with the nighttime low temperatures in the upper 60s. And for Saturday, look for a sunny day, 84. Sunday, also mostly sunny, 84. Slight chance of a late day thunder shower. I'm meteorologist Steve Pelletieri for Fox Sports New Jersey.
11: NBC News Radio, I'm Michael Kastner. The favorite to win Wisconsin's Democratic primary for governor has lost in an upset. Democratic Socialist Francesca Hong was favored to win Tuesday's race, but she's been narrowly defeated by moderate Democrat David Crowley. Hong spoke to supporters last night.
12: We fought through this primary because Wisconsinites have rejected the politics of fear, of apathy, and division.
11: Crowley will now face Republican Tom Tiffany in the November general election. Crowley is a Milwaukee County executive who had the backing of retiring Governor Tony Evers, who had argued that Crowley offered the best chance of delivering in November. At least three people are dead after dangerous storms swept the Midwest.
13: Wow, these are some winds.
11: Two of the deaths were in Indiana, where a four-year-old boy was killed when a tree fell on his home in Jennings County. Another person was killed in a house explosion believed to be storm-related. In Ohio, one person died from flooding. Inflation rose from June to July, but numbers out today from the Bureau of Labor Statistics are basically in line with what most analysts had been expecting. The Consumer Price Index shows inflation rose 0.1% for the time period, while it fell a bit year over year from 3.5% to 3.4%. Investopedia's Caleb Silver.
14: Yeah, we're kind of stuck here in this range, right? 3 to 3.5%, but it feels higher if you're out there shopping every week for your family. And if you look at things like food prices away from home, but then you stretch it out and you think about how much things have increased in the past year. 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
0: Defense. What does that give you? That gives you an average season. The Cowboys, with the offense and an average defense, they will be in the playoffs and they will be a force.
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0: It's hour two on this Wednesday. J.J. Watt will join us in about 20 minutes. Stat of the day is always brought to you by Panini America, the official trading cards of the program. You have 2 hours to get in your yearbook picture, the DP calendar 2027 at gmail.com. That is the address if you want to put your photo in with a chance to be part of the DP show calendar. It's DP calendar 2027 at gmail.com. This Sunday night, it'll be the Mariners with Julio Rodriguez headed to Houston to take on Yordan Alvarez, who is quietly having one of the more incredible seasons in recent baseball history. It'll be the Astros and the M's. It'll be on NBC and Peacock. We have a new poll question coming up. Your phone calls always welcome, 877-3DP-SHOW. Operator Tyler sitting by. He'll take your calls. By the way, it's breaking news because

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5: Lombard smacks it in the air deep toward right field. De Los Santos back toward the warning track, looking up. That ball's out of here. Bombs away, George Lombard Jr. Swinging a broken back grounder left side of the infield. Lombard circles over, fires on the run, and it's in-time victory for the Somerset Patriots.
4: It's the Somerset Patriots pregame show presented by Horizon Blue Cross Blue Shield of New Jersey. Bringing you lineups, interviews, and everything you need to know ahead of first pitch, we send you live to TD Bank Ballpark in Bridgewater, New Jersey. Here are the voices of the Patriots, Stephen Cusimano and Adam Beck.
5: From TD Bank Ballpark in Bridgewater Township, New Jersey, we welcome you to Somerset Patriots Baseball, the New York Yankees AA affiliate hosting the New Hampshire Fisher Cats, the AA affiliate of the Toronto Blue Jays. For game number 2 of 6 this week, Somerset coming off a big win last night, trying to establish some momentum with 29 games left in the season. And with Adam Beck, I'm Stephen Cusimano. Welcome and good morning. It's still the morning for everyone watching, pretty much, unless you're tuned in for a little later. But we've got our coffee. We've got our Tim Hortons here.
6: Ready to go.
5: In the broadcast booth for a 12:05 first pitch. Trent Sellers will make his second start since becoming a reliever for the Patriots. So they're kind of filling in a spot role, going up against the top-ranked pitching prospect in the Blue Jays system, Nolan Perry. So after a game yesterday where Somerset only gave up a run, 1-12-1, got a really good pitching matchup today.
6: Really good pitching matchup today, but it was all about the offense yesterday. And for guys like DJ Gladney, Manny Palencia, Kobe Morales, the home runs flowing, 11 runs of offense in the first two innings for Somerset yesterday. And it really sets the table for today in what could be a little bit more of a bullpen game for Somerset against the New Hampshire Fisher Cats ace and Nolan Perry, who's working his way back from injury.
5: Well, part of what we're still unpacking is that Somerset's ace is now in AAA. We're going to talk about it here on the pregame show presented by Horizon Blue Cross Blue Shield of New Jersey, committed to the health of New Jersey and you. That's why they're New Jersey's number one health insurer. 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So if you missed the news yesterday, let's say it's your first game tuning in this week, prior to the 12-1 win, Somerset promoted two pitchers to AAA Scranton Wilkes-Barre, arguably their best reliever and arguably their best starter. Look at Xavier Rivas' numbers. The last 9 starts, that dates back to near the beginning of June. All three of those numbers, at least the 1.18 ERA and the 1.20 average, tops in minor league baseball in that stretch, with the lowest whip over that time as well. He is Somerset's team leader with 114 strikeouts. Half of those came in his last 9 starts. He gets the well-deserved call-up to AAA, which is what opened up the spot for Trent Sellers to start today.
6: Exactly. And for Rivas, it was really a long time coming. We saw that outing against New Hampshire toward the end of May. He gave up 11 runs, 5 homers. And then really since that outing, that kind of derailed maybe his ERA and some of the stats and the analytics. I mean, he had really become the best and most dominant pitcher at AA, and not just AA, but in all of minor league baseball, with his fastball, his splitter, and then the slider off of it as well. Really a three-pitch mix for Rivas, and a guy that just continuing to blossom day by day, outing by outing. He was in so much command, really. In his last five starts at AA, four of them quality starts. He just got more and more consistent, and really just about time for him to be AAA.
5: So he joins Hayden Murda, who had a 37.6% strikeout percentage. That means he struck out basically 38% of the batters he faced. He gets the well-deserved call-up. Somerset did not have a reliever added as a corresponding move, so it was a good thing that they only used two relievers yesterday behind a really strong start from Rory Fox, who went 5 2/3 innings, gave up only one run, as the Patriots won 12-1 on the heels of 11 runs in the first two innings and four homers in those first two innings, two from DJ Gladney and then one each from Kobe Morales and Manny Palencia. Somerset's group of position players has changed a lot recently, too. We saw the home debut of Roderick Arias. We saw the AA debut of Cor Jackson. Those two manned the middle of the infield, which at the start of this season was a position, at least in shortstop, that was primarily manned by George Lombard Jr., the Yankees' top prospect. Since we last spoke to you here in Bridgewater during the road trip in Akron, well, George Lombard Jr. called up to the big leagues. Felt kind of poetic because last year he made his AA debut in Akron, and as Somerset went back there for the first time, he was making his big league debut, and we know how the rest goes. He homered in the big league debut, homered in two of his first four games. He has made a statement with some of the offensive numbers this year, paired with a glove that was big league ready basically at this time a year ago, and maybe even further back. Career highs in every offensive metric, and it feels like every day in the field he's doing something that leaves Yankee fans surprised, shocked, and just absolutely glorified by
6: him. I mean, that's all social media has been since he's been called up. It's all been about his defensive plays, and then he's already got two home runs at the big league level, one to left field in his debut. He hit an opposite field bomb a couple days ago as well. You see it right there. This is a guy with power to every part of the ballpark. There was a reason he was the Yankees' top prospect, but I think the defense and his ability to be comfortable at shortstop is an absolute awesome thing for the Yankees. He's a plug-and-play starter, and that's exactly what he's done and exactly what he's shown so far in just his first week in the major league level.
5: So Lombard is continuing to impress, and not only that, he's helping the Yankees win some games where they were entering the trade deadline in a little bit of a colder stretch, especially during the month of June. Started to pick it up, came away with that series win against the NL East leading Braves, came away with a series opening win against the Mariners, a team that's right there a few games behind them in the wild card race. And you see some of the plays that Lombard has made. Again, we mentioned this during the game yesterday, but if you saw Lombard play in Somerset to start this year or maybe throughout the 2025 season, you're just not surprised by it. But part of what makes AA baseball and minor league baseball so fun to watch and so intriguing is that it's next man up. You get George Lombard Jr. called up. Who's next on the middle of the infield? And we've seen the likes of some breakout seasons from Connor McGinnis, Kevin Verde, specifically on the middle of the infield, even a career year for Owen Cobb. But this particular past couple of weeks feels like a changing of the guard with Somerset's middle infield, where last night we mentioned it was Roderick Arias' seventh AA game, his first at home. He opened up the scoring to make it a 1-0 game that ended up being 12-1. He's been such a good spark for Somerset. He was at second base yesterday with Cor Jackson's AA debut at shortstop. We're going to get a look at Arias at third base today, but for the most part, those two are going to be in the lineup every single day. Arias, a former top-rated international free agent signing. Cor Jackson, a fifth-round pick from a year ago, is the Yankees' number 11 prospect. And Connor McGinnis got a day off yesterday. For the first time since June, he's back in the lineup. So we get another look at an infield that has a different complexion because Kobe Morales, with more flexibility for James Cooper, getting a start at first base today. So he's going to get a little bit more reps on both corners of the infield as opposed to just third base, which is what it had been for the last 2 months.
6: Yeah, really since the end of May when Tyler Hardman got called up to AAA. But Morales more or less started the season at first base when Hardman was at third base. That was more or less the primary infield defense for Somerset. And now Morales is able to go to first. You get to see Roderick Arias at second last night. We saw him at shortstop last week. Now we see him at third base. It's all about flexibility and versatility that the Yankees preach in terms of their young talent in the minor league system. And these guys are getting an opportunity to do it here at Double A as Core Jackson comes in to play shortstop. You get Connor McGinnis at second base. There's so much flexibility here on Somerset's team, because now on the bench today you've got a guy like Josh Moylan who's been at first base for the last couple weeks. He's got some outfield experience as well. You can really play with your lineup if you're James Cooper. He's got to be really happy right now.
5: This is the most flexibility that James Cooper has had all year with 14 position players on the bench. He's got Miguel Palma, Omar Alfonso, two of his primary catchers. We saw Kel Gabrielson contribute to the scoring in the lineup yesterday. He's now on the bench, has a great pinch running option. You got Kevin Verde as a piece of depth. So it has been a stretch where, yeah, Somerset has promoted two pitchers. They got one starter back, and that, of course, is Dom Hamill, who's going to start Friday. Before we go to break, got to discuss the big news coming from the Yankees earlier today, announcing that Carlos Rodon, currently scheduled to start on a rehab assignment for the Somerset Patriots tomorrow. He commenced this rehab assignment Saturday with AAA Scranton Wilkes-Barre. And if you remember, Rodon also appeared for Somerset on rehab way back in April. He's going to return to the Patriots as he gets closer to making a return for the Yankees. They're in a spot right now where they've been blessed to not really need him back right now because they've gotten such good output from the starting rotation. But here's a few weeks ago, Carlos Rodon throwing some live BP here at TD Bank Ballpark. This was right before he commenced the rehab assignment following Somerset's doubleheader. Long day for everyone in there, including Luis Durango, who was able to make some contact off of Rodon. So that was his last couple of ups before the rehab assignment started. Aaron Boone said after the first rehab start, he's going to need at least one more, and that might be it. So we'll see how he looks tomorrow. But we now know Rodon is going to start, scheduled to start for the Yankees on rehab tomorrow night here in Somerset.
6: And so important to get him back after he was placed on the 15-day injured list in late June due to that left elbow inflammation. It just feels like the Yankees' rotation, it's been so good all year long, but it hasn't been fully healthy all year long. They've had four or five of the pieces, maybe three of the five of the pieces, get Will Warren in there, get Ryan Weathers in there, but once Carlos Rodon gets back to the big leagues, hopefully Clark Schmidt as well, who's working his way back too. I mean, that Yankees bullpen with some of those starters being moved into the bullpen, and then the starting rotation will be at its full capacity for the time that playoff baseball hopefully is in the future.
5: There is a lot to be excited about for the Yankees. There is a lot to be excited about for the Somerset Patriots as well. Trying to go for back-to-back wins to open the series versus the New Hampshire Fisher Cats. It is the Yankees Double A affiliate Somerset hosting the Blue Jays Double A affiliate New Hampshire. 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So coming up next, why don't we get you a look at today's full starting lineups. As we mentioned, all the customizability for James Cooper and the Somerset manager going up against John Tamargo Jr. in the Fisher Cats lineup. We'll take a look at that, deeper dive into the pitching matchup, and also where these two teams are in the standings. 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
6: 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Well, for Somerset, this is game two of six this week between Patriots and Toronto's AA affiliate, the New Hampshire Fisher Cats, after Somerset won 12-1 yesterday. Here are the lineups today for game two of this series. A Wednesday day game, 12:05 start, just moments away from first pitch. Start with the visitors, New Hampshire Fisher Cats, entering today 51-56 overall this season, 17-23, six games under 500 to start the second half. They trot up this lineup of Fisher Cats. Victor Arias, the Blue Jays' number 13 prospect, bats in the leadoff spot and is designated to hit. Adrian Pinto back in the lineup for the first time in a while. He was assigned back to AA in late April, but then was placed on the 7-day IL in mid-June, and this is his first game back with the Fisher Cats since, after a little bit of a rehab assignment down in Dunedin. He bats in the two-hole, the second baseman. Dub Gleed, red hot right now, bats third and plays third base. Edbert Perez, the four-hitting center fielder. Carter Cunningham bats fifth and plays first base. Alexi Hernandez in right field, bats in the sixth hole. And in the bottom third of the order, Eric Snow, the shortstop. Giovanni Plonchart, the catcher, and Matthew Valet. A whole lot of different faces in this lineup today for the Fisher Cats compared to yesterday. There is no Cutter Coffey or Aaron Parker, who were both in the lineup a day ago for John Tamargo Jr.'s squad in year one for him in New Hampshire. Today's starting lineup is brought to you by TD Bank, where it all starts with a more human way to bank. For Somerset, big win yesterday, 11-run victory over the Fisher Cats. Enter today 19-21, 56-53 overall, 19-21 in the second half. That is James Cooper, the first-year manager, trading lineup cards at home plate with John Tamargo Jr. Coop was the third base coach for the AL in the All-Star Futures game. So down to earth, and now he's got so many opportunities to get different guys in his lineup. And Steven, we were talking about it before on the first segment of the pregame show, of how flexible this lineup is of Somerset Patriots.
5: I mean, the biggest thing outside of the ability to have really viable pinch runners and pinch hitters out there for big time game situations, the biggest element to this is that everybody finally gets a day off. I mean, last week in Akron, when this kind of depth started to show up, Kobe Morales got his first scheduled day off since April. Jay Savina over the weekend got his first scheduled day off since June, and even that was during an IL stint. So really his first scheduled day off since April as well. And then yesterday in the series opener, Connor McGinnis, first day off since June 12th, 47 games in a row having been played. So you had a group of players. It's a long season, and people that can kind of get lost at times, where it's 6 months in AA, it's 138 games. You had basically had the exact same lineup in there every single day, and it really does wear on you, whether you're playing six straight games or, and it turns out to be 50, 60 games in a row. And in the case of somebody like Kobe Morales, he really only had one day off and then missed a couple with an injury. So to keep everybody fresh like that, it really makes it so that when you get your day off, you're able to sustain that kind of energy and that ability to perform every day. And you don't reach the dog days of summer where, you know, you're kind of struggling, your body feels weak. It's so important that everyone gets their time off. And finally, James Cooper has a chance to spell some of his top players.
6: Well, here is James Cooper's lineup. We've been hiding it from you for a second, and here it is. Jay Savina, the leadoff man, bats in the top spot and plays in center field. Core Jackson, after a double-A debut that saw two hits, including a pair of RBI knocks, including an RBI triple that he had in the fifth inning, bats in the two-hole and plays shortstop. Roderick Arias
5: in his fifth season in the Yankees organization. It feels like you've heard his name forever. He's going to turn 22 next month, still at 21 years old, playing third base today. And bats third. Kobe Morales, the cleanup batter of the game, brought to you by Pritchard Industries. We don't cut corners, we clean them. Plays first base for the first time since May. It's been that long for Morales, who's essentially played third base this entire back half of the year. He's played first base in stints in June, but he has not started a game at first base since May 30th against New Hampshire here at home at TD Bank Ballpark. In the five hole, it's DJ Gladney, designated to hit after he had two home runs yesterday, his 11th career multi-home run game, and it included his 100th career home run overall. Jackson Castillo bats sixth and plays in left field on a 10-game on-base streak. And then the bottom third of the order, Connor McGinnis, the second baseman, Manny Palencia, the catcher, and Luis Durango, the slap-hitting right fielder, bats ninth. The pitching matchup for today, it's an interesting one. It is the Blue Jays' number two overall prospect, Nolan Perry, the right-hander, going across from the right-hander, Trent Sellers, who started the year as a starter and then has transitioned into a reliever, has absolutely been nails of late, though. In his last 10 games, a 1.26 ERA for Sellers, and he's been even better at home. He has been just untouchable at TD Bank Ballpark. Sellers has given up just 3 earned runs across his last 10 outings at home, spanning 28 innings of work. For Perry, he's been really good so far in a limited sample size at AA. Just 3 appearances for him, all starts, 7 1/3 innings total. Has not given up a run yet, has struck out 11 batters, and has walked just 3. And opponents just hitting 130 against him, having some trouble making solid contact. Last time out for Perry, he worked 3 scoreless innings with 4 strikeouts, allowed 1 walk, did not give up a hit, hit 1 batter as well, so 2 free passes for Perry last time out against the Portland Sea Dogs. As Trent Sellers takes the hill here, he will be on the mound to face the Fisher Cats lineup. Sellers getting his second start since becoming a primary reliever. We're probably expected to see maybe 35 or so pitches.

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3: Wednesday afternoon baseball between the Somerset Patriots and the New Hampshire Fisher Cats. Today, they're Eastern League Northeast Division rivals, but very soon, they'll be American League East rivals. It is the Yankees and Blue Jays AA affiliates in Bridgewater Township, New Jersey, for some Wednesday afternoon baseball. Alongside Adam Beck, Stephen Cusimano back with you for game number 2 of 6 this week. Perhaps more importantly, it's game number 110 of the 138-game Eastern League season. So, running out of time for both of these two teams to start winning some games and make a second-half playoff push, something that Trent Sellers knows a thing or two about. He is Somerset's starter today, who has worked in relief basically since the middle of June. His splits since becoming a reliever compared to his start of the year as a starter, drastically different. He has had his best stretch of the season. Last 13 appearances includes one start in New Hampshire, a 2.18 ERA, whereas his first 10 appearances, 9 starts this year, 5.72 ERA. So when you look at that 4.61 ERA, that 3-4 record, and 66 in the third innings, there's a little more than what meets the eye, because this is Sellers' second start out of the last 14 appearances, and yet he's looked really good, whether it's been starting or relieving.
4: And he's been incredibly good here at home at TD Bank Ballpark. There's something about that mound, man. I don't know what it is for Trent Sellers. I've got to ask him one of these days, but he is just unhittable here at home. He's just allowed 3 earned runs across his last 10 outings at home, an 0.96 ERA in that span. And across this year, at home, a sub-2 ERA, a batting average against of 1.77 compared to on the road, an ERA above 7. So he's just special here at home.
3: Well, he's going to face a New Hampshire lineup that is 3rd in the league in batting average and 1st in the league in OPS, even better than Somerset, which has been a team that has the most home runs in all of AA. So Sellers will be tested. Victor Arias, Adrian Pinto, and Dub Gleed, a lefty followed by 2 righties, to get us started here on this Wednesday. Powder blue jersey tops for the Fisher Cats today with the NH on the front, gray pants, and Somerset with the home white Yankee pinstripes. Righty pitcher facing the lefty batter. First pitch on the way, and Arias looks at a changeup, miss up high for ball one. And we're underway at 12.08 p.m. this afternoon. Arias this year batting 250 with 10 homers in 66 games. Sellers deals the 1-0. And Arias lays off. The changeup misses outside. 2 balls, no strikes. Arias last night scored the only New Hampshire run. Went 1-for-4 and scored a run in the 6th inning off the starter Rory Fox. Sellers deals the 2-0. And Arias takes outside again. Ball 3 with the changeup. 747 OPS for Arias. This year, good numbers against Sellers. 2-for-3 with a double and a walk against Trent, who stares home, and Sellers 3-0. There's a strike. Fastball snaps over the inside corner, and the count goes to 3-1. -81 degrees at first pitch. Sunshine beating down on a cloudy day. 3-1. Grounded right back to Sellers. He juggled.

0: It picks it up. He'll run halfway to first base and flip it to Kobe Morales for out number one. Well, let's complete the Patriots defense here. Kobe Morales making his first start at first base since May, with Manny Palencia doing the catching. Very different look on this infield as Roderick Arias gets his first double-A start at the hot corner. Cor Jackson's second double-A start at shortstop. Connor McGinnis, after his first day off since June, right back in there at second base with Castillo, Avina, Durango left to right in the outfield. Adrian Pinto digs in for the first pitch he sees, and it's a fastball strike to the righty hitter, making his first appearance in the New Hampshire lineup since June 17th. Fresh off a rehab stint down in Dunedin, where the Blue Jays minor league complex is. Sellers steals the 0-1, and Pinto fans through the fastball. It's 0-2. For Pinto this year, when he's been on the field, he's been great. 28 games, a 790 OPS with a pair of homers and a 245 batting average. Now that he's back on the field, hitting second immediately for New Hampshire. And Sellers dials up the 0-2. It's outside with the changeup. So it's kind of a sunny day. No real clouds, but just kind of that little bit of a haziness in the air. But very bright, very hot out there for this August afternoon. 1-2. Pinto holds up his swing. The fastball missed up and in. Ball two. Calling the balls and strikes, that is our home plate umpire Frank Jones today. John Reed is the first base umpire, and Dylan Halsey is the crew chief down at third. The set from Sellers, and he deals the 2-2. Swing and a pop foul coming back this way to our left. It's a foul ball well out of play. Patriots winners yesterday 12-1 behind Rory Fox's first double-A win. Patriots rocketed out to an 11-0 lead. Here's the 2-2. Pinto hits it on the ground to short. First chance of the day for Cor Jackson, and the Yankees' number 11 prospect throws a strike to first base, and there's two downs. Talked about it during the pregame show, but it's a whole new group of Somerset position players, and out of 14 position players now, you're going to see a lot of Cor Jackson at shortstop. We'll see Roderick Arias flexing around between third base, second base, Connor McGinnis back out there as Dub Gleed digs in. First pitch on the way. He bats one in the air down the left field line and out of play. In a scoreless game, top of the first, base is clear and two outs. Dub Gleed's been the top New Hampshire batter, hitting 291 with eight homers, 16 overall, including his time in High A Vancouver. 907 OPS with New Hampshire. And the 0-1. Gleed hits it on the ground, foul to the left of home plate. Gleed yesterday was the only New Hampshire batter with multiple hits. He was 2-for-4, which extended a 12-game hit streak, over which he's batting 383 with 5 homers and 12 RBIs. And during that stretch, the OPS is over 1,200. He's been one of the top batters in the Eastern League the last 2 weeks. Behind in the count. Long stare from Sellers, the 0-2 now. And he bats it in the air, deep toward left field. Castillo going back on it towards the warning track. It's over his head, and that ball clears the fence. It's gone. Dub Gleed's 17th home run of the year is his 9th at AA, and he continues to absolutely dominate AA pitching to give New Hampshire its first lead of the series. A two-out, two-strike solo homer in the first makes it 1-0 Fisher Cats.
1: I mean, he's just been on a scorcher of late. That's his 6th home run since July 30th. I mean, it has been unbelievable power for Dub Gleed.
0: So that's a 13-game hitting streak with 6 homers during it as Hedbert Perez digs in. Left-hand batter, first pitch. And Perez takes the changeup high for ball one. This was a really good piece of contact from Dub Gleed. Up in the zone, and just did clear the fence that surrounds TD Bank Ballpark. Here's the 1-0. Perez takes the fastball outside. 2 balls, no strikes. First game of the series for Hedbert Perez. 244 hitter in 38 AA games. He's got 5 homers, 793 OPS. Sellers deals the 2-0. And Perez takes the sinker outside. For Trent, the 10th he's allowed in his 67th inning of the year. Hitters count for Perez with 2 outs. Here's the pitch. upstairs. The fastball misses for ball four. So two straight base runners reach, including the homer, with two outs, giving way to Carter Cunningham.
2: First baseman for 14, Carter Cunningham.
0: So Sellers got the back-to-back ground ball outs to start this, which is his 11th start of the season, 24th total appearance. When they've needed a starter over this past couple of months, he's been able to step in. First pitch to Cunningham is taken. Chest-high fastball lands for a strike.
1: And every pitching staff needs somebody like that. I mean, you never know when injuries happen or guys move up or guys move down, and stuff happens, right? The rotation isn't going to be the same every single week for an entire season.
0: There's the 0-1. Perez runs, pitch is low and dropped by Palencia, so give Hedbert Perez his fifth stolen base of the season.
1: But that is what Sellers has done really well, is he's been able to be adaptable and come in any situation and eat innings and throw pitches and have some really good success in the last couple weeks.
0: He's got a couple saves too, so he's pitched in long relief, high leverage relief, starting, spot starting. He's been a Swiss Army knife for Dimitri Kokoris, Somerset's pitching coach, and manager James Cooper. And he steps off the back of the rubber, picked up that leg, and then danced off the mound. 1-0 New Hampshire after the Dub Gleed first inning home run. 9th at AA, 17th this year for Gleed. A set from Sellers. He lifts that leg again, now comes home. And it's swung on and foul tipped. The sinker held, ball and two strikes. This is the second straight season at AA for Sellers. It's his 46th career AA game. Most of them starts because he was in the Somerset rotation all of last year. 1-2 coming. And Cunningham takes the changeup spiked in front of home plate.
1: That changeup just has not really worked for him here in this first inning. The home run that Gleed hit out to left, that was on an elevated changeup that just kind of looped on top of the zone. Now trying to just find it in the low part of the zone. It's downstairs.
0: 22 pitches. Half of them have been strikes so far. The 2-2 is not a strike. It's low and in. It rolls away from Palencia, and that allows Perez to get to third. It almost hit Cunningham as the count goes full. So that's the signature pitch for Sellers. And as you said, not really throwing it for strikes early in this game. Wild pitch advances the base runner. Huge lead for Perez. Here's the 3-2. And Cunningham bats it foul to the right of home plate. So this is essentially a bullpen game for Somerset. Even though Sellers has done a lot of starting, he's not stretched out to be a starter right now. So about to throw his 25th pitch of the inning. And time is called for by Carter Cunningham. Hedbert Perez, enormous lead at third. Roderick Arias in a different zip code deep in the shortstop hole. A set from Sellers. He deals the payoff pitch. It's fouled straight back, so Cunningham stays alive with the third foul ball of this at bat. We'll see an eighth pitch from Sellers to Cunningham now.
1: I mean, I'm honestly surprised Perez isn't further down the third baseline. There's nothing keeping him over there.
0: It's a full count. Sellers delivers. And Cunningham grounds it sharply, but foul again up the first baseline. We saw a very similar situation last week in Akron. One of the Rubber Ducks base runners at third was Dean Curley. Same kind of drastic shift on for Somerset. He attempted a straight steal of home and got thrown out by Rory Fox comfortably. Payoff pitch on the way. Cunningham lines it into right field for a base hit. That'll bring home Perez for the second run of the game and of the inning. Three straight two-out base runners as Carter Cunningham earns his 22nd double-A run batted in, and the Fisher Cats lead by a pair.
1: That was just a fastball right down the middle, 102 miles an hour off the bat.
0: So Cunningham continues to be another one of the leading run producers for the Fisher Cats as Alexi Hernandez digs in, takes the first pitch up and in. It's a fastball 1-0. And the 1-0. Fastball dots the top of the zone for a strike. Hernandez, in just his fifth double-A game, is batting four for the first 16. But it's his 80th game overall, mostly with High A Vancouver. Sellers checks on Cunningham, who has 10 stolen bases in double-A this year. For Hernandez, overall numbers this year, 14 homers, 282 average, and an 870 OPS. And now trying to find that same success at double-A. 1-1. Cunningham runs. The pitch is grounded to third. First chance for Arias. Deep in the hole. Strong throw on the money to retire the side. So Sellers gives up a pair on two hits, a walk, and one left, including the homer from Dub Gleeds. We'll go to the home first for Somerset, Avina, Jackson, Arias. Due to lead off after this on Fox Sports New Jersey and Valley Sports Live.
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0: Blue Jays top pitching prospect, righty starter Nolan Perry, former 12th round pick out of high school, makes his fourth AA start in Bridgewater Township, New Jersey today. He's not allowed a run since joining New Hampshire, and he's only given up three hits in his first three starts, spanning 7 1/3 innings. Jace Avina leads off, first pitch on the way to him, and Jace looks at a fastball outside for ball one. New Hampshire leads 2-0 with a pair of two-out runs in the first, highlighted by Dub Gleed's 17th total homer of the year. The 1-0. Jace rockets one down the right field line out of play. Avina last night, 2-for-5, including an RBI double and two runs. So he's now totaled a 260 average, 873 OPS, and 19 homers. The 1-1. Avina takes. Chest-high fastball landing for a strike. For Nolan Perry, it's his fourth double-A start, but he had about a two-week IL stint after taking a comebacker to the face. 1-2. In the dirt, curveball blocked by the catcher, Giovanni Ponchard. 2-2 to Jace, Yankees number 16 prospect and the organization leader in extra base hits with 46 this year. A homer away from 20. Here's the 2-2. Avina takes the fastball up high. So for Nolan Perry, last time out, which was against the Portland Sea Dogs, didn't allow a hit. Three hitless innings, just a hit batsman and a walk. Payoff. Outside ball four. So there's his first walk of the day issued to his first batter. Jace Avina stays hot, has walked a ton over the last month, and he will get Somerset the tying run to the plate very next half inning after falling behind. Somerset playing against this defense. It's Gleed, Snow, Pinto, Cunningham left to right on the infield. Blanchard behind the plate. Valet, Perez, Hernandez left to right in the outfield. Here's Core Jackson, first pitch. The lefty looks at ball one. Curveball a little bit too low. For Jackson's second double-A game, the Canadian went 2-for-4 with two runs scoring hits in his first game last night. Perry's 1-0, and Jackson takes the fastball outside. It popped out of the catcher Planchard's glove, and so Avina advances to second on a passed ball. Somerset trying to strike back. The Patriots yesterday set a franchise record with 11 runs in the first two innings. That's the most they've ever scored in the first two innings of a game. 2-0 to Jackson. Here's the pitch. He swings and misses through the splitter, and it's 2-1. Nolan Perry this year, 5 appearances in single-A Dunedin, 7 starts in high-A Vancouver, and now 4 with New Hampshire. A total 2.29 ERA. The 2-1. Jackson tops it slowly but foul to the right of home plate. For Jackson yesterday, his 2 hits extended a hit streak to 6 games, dating back to his time with Hudson Valley. Overall numbers this year, 12 homers, 263 average, 854 OPS. Perry's 2-2. Jackson takes just inside with the fastball. Looked like Frank Jones, the home plate umpire, might have even flinched. But it's a second straight full count. This was a big part of Somerset's success offensively yesterday, was the patience at the plate. With the runner at second, nobody out. Perry delivers, and Jackson lines it right back to him. He'll throw to second base and double up off of Avina for the first two outs of the game.
1: It's just so unfortunate. I mean, this ball was hit pretty well, but right back toward Perry. I mean, it was right in his glove. He just had to turn and catch it. And then Avina, who had heard the bat crack, saw the good power, had already moved off the second base bag. So he was flat-footed by the time he had to get back to second base.
0: There's Roderick Arias batting lefty. First pitch to him is swung on and missed. I mentioned Nolan Perry back on July 19th took a comebacker to his face, had to leave the game, and that put him on the IL for 2 weeks. So some shades of that as the 0-1 is low and in the dirt, ball and a strike. This time, Nolan was perfectly prepared for it and had to feel good to turn it into not one but two outs. There's the 1-1. Arias checks his swing and went around per third base umpire Dylan Holsey. So it's 1-2. Roderick batting .345 with Somerset to start his first 7 games. The 1-2. Misses inside with the fastball. Arias yesterday, an RBI single to open Somerset's scoring, extended his hit streak to 11 games. 2-2 pitch. Arias takes low with the split ball, and it's a full count. Two nothing New Hampshire. Here's another payoff pitch. And Arias takes strike 3 called on the inside corner. Fastball just did get in there, and so Nolan Perry has his first strikeout of the afternoon. 2-0 New Hampshire after 1. We go to the second as Trent Sellers heads back out there on Fox Sports New Jersey and Bally Sports Live.
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0: Trent Sellers back out there. Start of the second inning. The Patriots leading, trailing 2-0. Bottom third of the order up to face Trent Sellers is Eric Snow. Right-handed batter. Sellers the righty starter deals. His first pitch is grounded foul towards third base. Snow was batting leadoff yesterday, went 0-4. It's now his seventh double-A game. He's 5 for the first 23. Overall this year, mostly with High A Vancouver batting 290. Sellers dials up the 0-1, and Snow loops it towards the top of the netting behind home plate and out of play. Sellers, who threw 29 pitches in the first, deals the 0-2, and it's outside for ball one. He actually threw 30 pitches in the first inning. So we'll see what the pitch count looks like for Trent today. Obviously, he's done a lot of starting, but not stretched out to be a starter right now. The 1-2. Snow pops it up, drifting into the seats towards the suite level behind home plate. Bullpen's quiet right now for Somerset, so they're going to let Sellers get this second inning, probably regardless of almost anything. He delivers the 1-2, and Snow pops it up into shallow left field. Core Jackson calling for it about 15 steps into left. He reaches up above the navy blue cap. He makes the catch for out number one.
2: Batting catcher, number 30,
15: Giovanni. Plus, infield's been really tested so far. A couple ground balls for Arias and Jackson. That time he had to mosey back toward the outfield to make the catch. New look infield getting work.
0: Here's Giovanni Plonchard. First pitch is upstairs for ball one. First look at Plonchard this year against Somerset. It's his 12th double-A game. Batting 250. 639 OPS. Spent a little bit of time at double-A last year. Here's the 1-0. He takes it inside. The fastball misses. 2-0. Day off for Aaron Parker, who started yesterday. And Fisher Cats also have a third catcher, Jacob Sharp. Sellers comes downhill. Blanchard swings and misses through the heater. 2-1.
15: That was a good pitch. 21 inches of induced vertical break on that time, rising as it got to Plonchard.
0: Now the 2-1. Plonchard takes. Changeup just missed, a little low for Frank Jones' liking. And that's how Sellers likes to play. The rising fastball in the low 90s. The signature changeup, a curveball, and a sweeper. Here's a 3-1. Blanchard hits it on the ground to the left of home plate. Diving stop by Jackson. He makes a throw to first base that's not going to be in time. But just take a look at the range from Core Jackson, the Yankees' number 11 prospect. Saved that ball from getting into the outfield, which in this game situation doesn't affect anything. But now just hypothetically, imagine if there was a runner at second base. That saves a run. That's the kind of range that the former fifth-round pick has.
15: That was absolutely incredible. I mean, he went launching himself out into the outfield to make a grab at that ball as it took a heavy hop. Somehow it was able to catch up and still threw it on a pretty solid trajectory to first base. It just did not quite have enough mustard on it.
0: And Plonchard is the kind of guy, hasn't attempted a steal yet this year, so that's evidently why Jackson decided to make the throw, because he's the slowest base runner in the lineup. And after legging that one out, he's going to get a visit from manager John Tamargo Jr., as well as one of the members of the training staff. Katie Ray is headed out there. So, able to beat out that hit. Let's get another look at this from Core Jackson. Look at where he starts. Ball drops in front of the infield, and then laying out. I mean, and that would have been fantastic if he had made that throw to get Plunger.
15: And then threw it from his back? I mean, he did not have his body underneath him. Threw it from the ground.
0: First couple looks at Core Jackson. First two double-A games today and yesterday, starting at shortstop. Plonchard looks like he's going to have to leave the game. Another look at him running to first base, legging this one out. Again, not typically the kind of guy that's going to test himself running. and looked okay until close to the very end as he was slowing up. And we just mentioned that New Hampshire has two catchers on the bench. You would figure after Aaron Parker caught all nine innings yesterday that you'd probably see Jacob Sharp come out here. But Quantrid, after beating out the infield hit, is unable to stay in the game. As he was decelerating, you could see a little bit of discomfort.
15: Still haven't gone to the dugout yet to... I mean, nobody's come out of the dugout yet.
0: You got to get the base running equipment. You got to get yourself warmed up. Right now, John Tomarco Jr. is going through the change with Frank Jones, the home plate umpire. And now they will send out the pinch runner. Top of the second, New Hampshire 2, Somerset nothing. An infield hit with one out in the inning. It looks like this may be Parker.
15: It is Parker. He was in the bullpen. He had to come actually from the bullpen. And now I don't think there's a bullpen catcher.
0: It would probably be Jacob Sharp now. As Matthew Vallée digs in. Left-handed batter. Sellers first pitch, and Vallée takes the changeup inside for ball one. So Parker caught all nine yesterday, and we'll see if he ends up staying in defensively for the rest of these nine innings, as yesterday's game ended hardly 14 hours ago. Got ourselves a Wednesday afternoon game. Parker with the unexpected call into the bases. Sellers deals the 1-0. It's batted in the air towards shallow left. Charging in is Castillo. Out goes Jackson, but it's going to land between the two of them for a base hit. A bloop single off the bat at 69 miles an hour. And Matthew Vallée has the second straight one-out hit for the Fisher Cats.
2: Next up for the Fisher Cats, number two, pitcher.
15: That was just an elevated fastball that Vallée got underneath of. Kind of looped it out toward left field that dropped in front of the shortstop and the left fielder in between them.
0: So a scoring opportunity for the Fisher Cats. Top of the order, Victor Arias, the lefty. First pitch to him. Arias takes it inside. The changeup just missed for ball one. So New Hampshire with two runs on four hits already, where yesterday they had one run on six hits and none for extra bases. Sellers trying to battle through it. He fires the 1-0. And Arias takes low and in with the changeup. Two balls, no strikes. Now the 2-0. Just missed inside again with that changeup, and it's ball three. Patriots have Tony Rossi beginning to warm up. This is the most pitches that Sellers thrown in a game since June 16th. Here's the 3-0. And Arias takes the fastball just low for ball four. Didn't miss by much, but it's a third straight one-out base runner. Second walk of the day issued by Trent. And it loads the bases for Adrian Pinto.
2: Now batting second baseman.
0: 46 pitches for Sellers. His first relief outing of the season was June 16th, and in that game, when he was still stretched out to be a starter, he went 54. So he had a little bit of extra left in the tank today, but as it turns out, that is all he has in the tank, because James Cooper is coming out to take the ball, and Coop is going to look to one of his high-leverage relievers, Tony Rossi, to try and keep the bases stranded. 2-0 New Hampshire, but that could change in a hurry. Tell you more about the Patriots pitching change presented by Drop RX after this on Fox Sports New Jersey and Valley Live.
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0: Big point in this game. It was Somerset that rocketed out to a double-digit lead yesterday in the first two innings. Today, New Hampshire's up 2-0 with the bases loaded and one out, so Tony Rossi gets a call to the bullpen for his 20th AA appearance. 3-0 record, 2.91 ERA with three saves, 27 strikeouts, and 21 and two-thirds innings with only six walks issued. He'll face Adrian Pinto, the two-batter in the order. Righty-righty matchup. We'll have to wait an extra few seconds because Rossi steps off. Rossi's numbers have been really good any way you slice it, but when you slice it back to the last 10 games, they've been elite. Sets just above the belt. The righty's first pitch on the way, and Pinto takes the chest-high heater for strike one. Last 10 games, a 1.38 ERA, a 0.77 whip, 13 strikeouts in 13 innings where batters are hitting 136 off of Rossi. He pours in the 0-1, and Pinto takes the slider low, ball and a strike. So it's a bullpen game for the Patriots. They reach in after an inning and a third, hoping that the bullpen can put forth a similar result to yesterday, which was no runs allowed. Tony's 1-1. Pinto takes the changeup inside, two balls and a strike. It's the splitter from Rossi, so we've seen all three offerings: fastball, slider, splitter. Just turned 27 years old last month. The Floridian deals a 2-1. And Pinto pops it up, just what Somerset needed. McGinnis getting under it. First chance for him at second today. And he handles it for out number two.
15: Huge second out, and more importantly, huge that it doesn't leave the infield. So no movement on the base paths. It's not like a sack fly that allows Parker to score from third, but potentially works just as good as a strikeout.
0: We have a big bullet to dodge here, though. Dub Gleed homered his last time up. He's now got six homers in his last 13 games, over which he's batting about 400. That's how the scoring started. Bases loaded, two outs. First pitch to him, and Dub fouls it straight back, nothing and one.
15: Feels like every time we see New Hampshire, there's always one guy in the lineup, maybe more than one guy, that just is on an unbelievable just stretch. Early in the year, it was Sean Keyes. We saw Jay Harry.
0: That was a New Hampshire lineup. When they first visited Somerset the last week of May, it's one of the best lineups they faced all year. Sean Keyes is a big leaguer now. Jay Harry's not far off up in AAA. Rossi deals the 0-1. And Gleed takes right down Broadway. The slider snaps in for a strike, and it's 0-2.
15: But to think about a guy like Gleed, who is traded for Leo Jimenez, who's more or less been kind of a platoon guy for the Marlins this year, and now Gleed 17 home runs this year in the minors and really make an impact late in the year.
0: He's really turned himself into something. 90th total game this year for Gleed. 0-2 coming. Is low. Went to the slider there to try and punch him out. Ball one. Sixth batter of the inning. Nothing across in this second. Gleed's homer started the scoring in the first. They added on an RBI single two at bats later. The 1-2. Swing and a tap foul dropped by Palencia. Had an opportunity to catch it, but it's going to be a tough foul tip. And so Gleed barely stays alive. New Hampshire is a team that's had a really similar season to Somerset. They had that torrid offensive start to the season like the Patriots did and graduated so many players to AAA and even the big leagues. 1-2 coming. Swing and a foul straight back, so Gleed just getting a piece of it. There's the splitter again. Too close to take. From the Yankees, number 30 ranked prospect, Rossi, 2-1. 2 years removed from signing as a non-drafted free agent after 6 years in college, spanning 2019 to 2024. 1-2 coming. Way inside. Gleed has to back out of the way of ball two. That was a slider. Rossi started at West Florida, went to Manatee, Sarasota, and then left his home state, went to UNC Charlotte for the last three college seasons. Missed one due to an injury and rebounded nicely. Here's the 2-2. Swing and a foul straight back. So Gleed putting forth a great effort here. He's fouled off four pitches and makes it so that we're going to see an eighth pitch in this battle. 2-0 New Hampshire with two outs and the bases loaded. Big opportunity for the Fisher Cats. Just as big of an opportunity for Rossi to keep this a tight game. He pours it in. Swing and a miss. He struck him out with the slider. So Tony Rossi comes in with the bases loaded. Pop fly on the infield and a strikeout with the slider to get Somerset through it. New Hampshire strands the bases loaded. As we go to the home second, DJ Gladney set to lead off after this on Fox Sports New Jersey.
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0: On to the home second, Somerset trails New Hampshire 2-0, which is a good thing for the Patriots because there's a situation, bases loaded with one out, and Tony Rossi came in. High leverage reliever coming in to pitch the second inning. And it paid off for James Cooper because he managed to keep it a 2-0 game as DJ Gladney leads off the bottom of the second inning. DJ coming off one of the best games of his career last night, had his 11th career multi-homer game, and also picked up a career-best 6 RBIs for the third time in his career. First time since he was in single-A Kannapolis. Got a delay prior to the start of the inning, though, because, well, if you remember, during the last inning, starting catcher Giovanni Planchard had to leave the game with an apparent injury, and so Aaron Parker, who caught all nine just last night, had to pinch run. He's not going to be catching the warm-up pitches with Nolan Perry. Instead, it was Luis Silva, one of the position coaches, who came out, and then Parker decided to enter as he has made an unexpected return to the New Hampshire lineup. He gets one inning off as Kobe Morales leads off in the first pitch to him. He's in there for a called strike, nothing and one. So it's Morales batting cleanup. DJ's batting fifth in the order. Jackson Castillo bats sixth in the order. And the 1-0. Now it's 1-1. Morales also homered yesterday, his 19th of the year. 1-1. Kobe dribbles it foul off of the backstop. So Morales tied with Jay Savina and Josh Moylan for the fourth most homers in the Yankees minor league system. There's the 1-2. And Kobe lays off the fastball up high. Anyway, for Nolan Perry, he had a busy first inning. 18 pitches to three batters who all saw full counts. Walked the first one, got a double play. The 2-2. Morales bends out of the way, just got those black cleats away from the curveball to run the count full, which makes four straight full counts from Perry. And we were talking about his three innings last time out. Payoff pitch. Morales takes ball four. The fastball missed off the plate, so it is a second straight inning that starts with a full count walk. Now we'll see DJ Gladney hit. Patriots down 2-0 with him representing the tying run.
15: This is the guy that you want representing the tying run. With the way that he swung the bat yesterday. Got his same cleats on.
0: He's got the white Air Jordan cleats debuting this week. Right-hand batter. Kobe at first. Here's the first pitch. And Gladney swings and misses through a low slider. Nothing in one. So Gladney with his 2-homer, 6 RBI day. Career-high 21 homers. Ties him for Garrett Martin for the team lead. Here's the 0-1. It's upstairs with the fastball. With the 6 RBIs, Gladney now has 73 on the year, 74, to take over sole possession of the Eastern League lead for the first time this year and sole possession of the Yankees minor league lead in runs driven in. Perry's 1-1. DJ swings and misses through the fastball. He was able to take over sole possession of both spots because, well, Kobe Morales has 73 RBIs, his teammate. Picked up one with his homer yesterday. But DJ with six, third time in his career. Throw back to first, and Morales gets back in time. He's got 17 steals this year out of 26 attempts. For Gladney, 11th career two-homer game, third this year to lead all Patriots batters. 1-2. DJ holds up on the curveball inside. It was also Somerset's 16th individual two-homer game, meaning one player homering twice in a game this year. 12 players have done it. DJ's done it three times. But the fact that 12 players have done it is just absurd.
15: I can't get over that.
0: 2-2 pitch. DJ swings and misses at the fastball. It was up and in the strike zone. Foul tipped for strike three. Second strikeout for Nolan Perry.
15: And two of those guys are in AAA now with Tyler Hardman and Marco Luciano. Gladney, the only guy who's done it three times. So much power.
0: Jackson Castillo's done it. He digs in from the left side. Got the day off yesterday. We were talking about the ability to keep some of these position players fresh, like Castillo. Left-hand batter. Morales is running. The pitch is a strike. The throw to second base from Parker is into center field, deflecting away from Eric Snow. And Kobe Morales takes over the team lead and steals with his 18th of the year. On what was strike one to Jackson Castillo, we were mentioning the fact that he had seven homers in his first 57 games this year. And then, starting with July, Castillo went on a 29-game homerless drought, which he broke last Friday in Akron. Starting to heat back up. He's been on base in 10 games in a row. 0-1. Caught the inside corner with the heat. 95 on the gun. And it's 0-2. Jackson has had more at-bats in his career off Nolan Perry than anyone in the lineup. He's faced him six times. He's gone 2-for-6 with a triple. The 0-2. Castillo pops it up. It should stay in play on the left side and foul ground. Dub lead over near the RWJ logo. Makes the catch. And that's the second out of the inning.
3: Next up for the Patriots, second baseman, number 6, Connor McGinnis.
0: So first at bat of the day for Connor McGinnis now. First at bat of the series at that. McGinnis is now one of 6 infielders on Somerset's roster, which is a luxury that he got the day off yesterday. Left-handed batter with 7 homers with AA Somerset, and the first pitch to him is a slider for a called strike. McGinnis's day off yesterday was his first day off since June 12th. That was 47 straight games at second base for Connor. There's the 0-1. McGinnis swings and misses through the big breaker, the curveball. It's nothing in two. Batting 246 with Somerset. OPS of 7.11. He has been the primary second baseman for the majority of Somerset's 2026 season. 0-2 coming. And McGinnis takes strike three. The curveball dropped over the outside corner. Generous call from Frank Jones, but it's going to be the third strikeout of the day for Nolan Perry, who has two scoreless innings under his belt. 2-0 New Hampshire. We're on to inning number three on Fox Sports New Jersey and Valley Live.
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0: On to the third, New Hampshire 2, Somerset nothing. In a bullpen game for the Patriots, Tony Rossi worked very hard to keep this a 2-0 game, inheriting loaded bases in the second. Used a pop fly and an 8-pitch strikeout of Dub Gleed to work through the Fisher Cats' second and third hitters in the order. So now he gets the middle of the order. The lefty Hedbert Perez leads off the third inning. Infield shift to the right. First pitch on the way is taken outside. Splitter for ball one. Now Roderick Arias, the third baseman, is in with his toes near the grass. Pretty straight up at third. So big hole between he and the shifted shortstop Core Jackson by second. Rossi's 1-0. And Perez lays off the sinker outside. Rossi out of Lake Mary High School, Lake Mary, Florida, which is just southwest of Jacksonville. Deals the 2-0, and Perez cuts and misses through the splitter, 2-1. Mentioned the decorated college career. Before his first pro season last year, he was already one of the Yankees' top minor league relievers. The big righty looks home. He deals the 2-1. And Perez takes the fastball outside. And again, 27 years old, experienced career in college. Last year, 40 appearances between Tampa and Hudson Valley. Had a 2.18 ERA with a Yankees minor league best 10 saves. And his 3-1 is fouled straight back with the splitter. So he did that last year. And the numbers he's put up this year have been even better. He's got a lower ERA. Still looking for more save opportunities, but second straight year in the pros. All that experience is paying off, and he could be next in line for a AAA promotion among this group of relievers. Here's the payoff. Perez takes strike three, called. The fastball got him looking at the knees. Two strikeouts early on for Tony Rossi, and there's one away in this third inning.
15: That was a really nice pitch. 93 miles an hour on the low rail. Just perfectly placed from Rossi. He's pumped, feeling himself, strutting off the mound.
0: Now, we mentioned prior to the start of this game, Somerset promoted one reliever to AAA yesterday and did not have a corresponding move to bring in another. As Carter Cunningham digs in, left-handed batter, first pitch to him. Cunningham takes the heater on the inside corner, strike one.
15: And that's the thing that's interesting with this Somerset roster right now. Just 13 pitchers on the roster.
0: Cunningham had the RBI single in the first. Still 2-0. Here's the 0-1. It's inside, ball two, ball one.
15: And for a bullpen game like today, what that means is then you've got some guys that are starters. So, for example, like Dom Hamill, who's projected to start later this week, Cade Smith, who's projected to start later this week, those guys aren't available, as well as Rory Fox, who pitched last night as the starter. Somerset has four active starters on the roster, and then the two relievers that pitched yesterday. Here's the 1-1. Cunningham waves and misses through the splitter, and it's 1-2. So there's definitely enough pitchers to get through today. That's not a concern, but maybe tomorrow or Friday. It's interesting how the bullpen shapes out the rest of the week. 1-2 coming. Cunningham bounces it off of his foot. Another foul ball. So he regathers himself. We do know one thing. Actually, we know two things. Somerset has 27 active players of a possible 28. We know that they're currently scheduled to receive another pitcher to start tomorrow. His name is Carlos Rodon. You might have heard of him. He pitches for the New York Yankees. Never heard of him. It'll be his second rehab start. And for those of you that don't know, Major League rehabbers do not count towards the position, the roster limit. So you could have 28 active players plus as many rehabbers as you want. So Somerset could add Rodon as well as another pitcher tomorrow. 1-2 to Cunningham. Outside with the slider. So Rodon obviously not expected to go too deep into the game. He only went 2 2/3 innings in his first rehab game with Scranton on Saturday. 2-2 coming. Cunningham hits one high in the air towards deep right center field. Avina going back towards the warning track as it one hops over the wall for a ground rule double. And so Cunningham safe at second base with his second hit of the game. He hit it to the deepest area of TD Bank Ballpark. It got to 383 feet, caromed off the bottom of the wall, and continued straight up and over what is the yellow padding and chain link fence and into the gravel that sits behind center field. Going back to Rodon for a second, you mentioned the 2 2/3 he pitched in Scranton Wilkes-Barre the other day. It was 48 total pitches, though, so it's actually quite a decent sample size as Somerset goes to the bullpen here.
0: Tony Rossi gets 24 pitches. He's able to record 3 outs in this game. And with 1 out in the top of the third, Michael Arias will enter for the Somerset Patriots. Third pitcher in 3 innings. It's 2-0 New Hampshire as Alexi Hernandez will face him after this on Fox Sports New Jersey.
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0: 2-0. Somerset trails New Hampshire as Michael Arias enters for his team-leading 35th appearance of the season. Numbers for Arias, 3-1, 6.75 ERA, 44 strikeouts in 40 innings. Inherits Carter Cunningham at second and Alexi Hernandez at the plate. It's been an up-and-down season for Arias. And his first pitch here is taken low. The fastball misses for ball one. Third straight season spending time at AA for Arias. First of those was with the Cubs organization, 2024. He deals the 1-0. Hernandez pops it up out of play down the right field line. Arias, 16 AA games in 2024. That following offseason, right before opening day, was traded for cash considerations. Yankees acquired him, spent half of last year injured, and they re-signed him to a minor league contract this year. And it's become the most extensive experience that he's had at AA. Had 45 combined innings at the level his first 2 years, 2024-25. And he's already got 40 innings at AA this year alone. Ball and a strike to Hernandez. Here's the pitch. And Arias takes the fastball. A little bit too high for the liking of Frank Jones. Ball two. But Michael from Santo Domingo, 24 years old, still young for the amount of experience that he has. Two balls and a strike. He delivers, and Hernandez loops it right back to him, snatched by McGinnis. He doesn't have time to get the runner at second, but instead throws Hernandez out, and there's two away. The ball was hit softly, 66 miles an hour, and because of how

0: Eric Snow. Snow flied out to shortstop his first time up. Right-handed batter, first pitch on the way. He grounds it sharply but foul past third base. Snow, who started the year with single A Dunedin, ended up getting promoted to New Hampshire on April 30th. And then returning to the Fisher Cats this month. Here's the 0-1. Snow loops it in the air behind second base. That ball's going to drop down as Cunningham scores from second base. And at first, Eric Snow brings home another run. An RBI single makes it 3-0 New Hampshire. So Snow with his fourth double-A run batted in, 55th overall this year. And that run is charged to Rossi after the inherited base runner scores. Aaron Parker will now dig in for the first time today. Parker, the right-handed batter, caught all nine innings yesterday and pressed back into service this afternoon. Arias will first check on Snow, who's got 25 steals this year in the minors. Parker, all year long, has been one of New Hampshire's top batters. And the first pitch to him is swung on and missed. A fastball up and out of the zone. Nothing in one. Arias hands it his belt. Runner at first and two outs. He will check on him again. The close pickoff, but he got in safely. Was that the third disengagement? I thought it was the second. But seeing as they sent him to second base, it must have been the third disengagement, and it results in a balk as the consequence. So another additional base runner gets to third base, to second base, that is. Here's the 0-1. Swing and a miss by Parker through another heater. Parker yesterday went 1-for-4 with a pair of strikeouts. Overall, batting .259, 14 homers lead the Fisher Cats. No balls and two strikes. Arias delivers, and Parker lays off the sweeper low.
1: I think Dub Gleed is coming for his team lead.
0: He's got nine now. There's 29 games left if you include today. Parker, the 23-year-old, sixth-round pick from 2024, awaits the 1-2, and he chops it foul right off the backstop. Out of the UC Santa Barbara, pick number 187, third straight minor league season, setting career highs in everything this year. One, two coming. He swings and misses. Got him with the changeup for strike three. So Michael Arias does pick up a strikeout, but gives up one inherited run. It's now 3-0 New Hampshire. We head to the bottom of the third on Fox Sports New Jersey and Valley Sports Live.
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2: 3-0 New Hampshire over Somerset. We're on to the bottom of the third inning here. Nolan Perry headed back out there. He had three hitless innings in his last start. And so far, he's got two hitless innings today. Somerset has had a pair of leadoff walks in this game, so Perry's faced one over the minimum, used a double play in the first. He's at 35 pitches, and now will face Manny Palencia to start the home third inning. Palencia, Durango, and Avina two up. Palencia starting a catcher today after he DH'd yesterday and hit his third homer of the season, all in the last four games. Right-handed batter, first pitch on the way. Palencia takes low with the slider, ball one. Palencia's hitting 268, 63 games, three homers, 661 OPS. Here's the 1-0. Manny takes the slider outside, but hits in 15 of his last 17. That dates back to the start of July where he's batting 400 and slugging 600. Here's the 2-0. Palencia hits one high in the air, left center field. Valet gives way to Perez. The center fielder gloves it with two hands for out number one.
3: And the good thing is, even on a flyout like that, I don't think we were seeing flyouts like that from Manny Palencia earlier in the year. I mean, that is a ball that was launched 99 miles an hour off the bat, just got underneath it. He wasn't making that kind of exit velo in the first couple weeks of the season. He's just turned into a completely different player.
2: Here's Luis Durango. First pitch to him. The lefty grounds one right back up the middle past Perry, right to Snow. He picks it up, and he's not even close to throwing him out. Luis Durango legging out another infield hit. Every day when he steps in the batter's box, you just don't know what he's going to do. It looked like a routine ground ball, but he gets that running start. They call him Dash for good reason. He beats it out comfortably. Wasn't even close. It's unbelievable. First hit of the game as Jay Savina digs in. Right-hand batter. First pitch on the way. Dash is running. The pitch is up and away down the right field line. Durango, 40 steals and 50 tries this year. Now is 10 for 29 at AA. And Luis Durango is one of the most unique prospects in the Yankee system. Maybe the most unique. Caught up with Mike Ashmore from My Central Jersey this week about the journey that's been his career and the breakout season that's been 2026. Perry looks home. Here's the 0-1. Avina takes it upstairs. And Durango talked about the fact he's not a prototype player at all. So when the Yankees picked him in the Rule 5 draft in 2024, he was very, very surprised. He couldn't overstate that enough. Throw back to first. He'll check on Durango. Ball was bounced. Nice job by Cunningham to scoop it. But Durango, this year, where he entered the day batting 329 overall and OPS near 800, he credits a lot of the success to really just embracing the player that he is. There's the 1-1. He runs again, pitches low, throw to second from Parker, not even close. Didn't overslide. And Luis Durango has his 41st stolen base of the season, fifth at the AA level. And there's a real place for guys like Luis Durango in the majors. He is, as he said, very far from a prototype kind of player, at least your traditional big leaguer, but a very specific skill set. Somebody like Billy Hamilton or Chandler Simpson. It even feels wrong to compare him to them because he's one of a kind. 2-1 to Avina. He takes a strike, slider on the outside corner. Durango got the suggestion from Yankees director of hitting Jarrett DeHart to, quote-unquote, get back to his game and change his swing to benefit that. 1-2. Bouncing ball down to third, but foul. Jarrett DeHart, who is the mastermind by a lot of the Yankees' pitching philosophy, hitting philosophy, kind of suggested a swing that caters more to his skill set. And since that has happened, we have seen Durango rise to Double A in a breakout season. 1-2 coming. Jace takes the heater upstairs, 2-2. Patriots are making Perry work today. He's up to what'll be 45 pitches. It's a full count now. Now the payoff pitch. And Jace takes strike three. The curveball got the inside corner, and he's caught looking on Perry's fourth strikeout of the day, second using the curveball, and it's the second out of the third inning. I'll give way to Core Jackson.
4: Core Jackson!
2: Lined into a double play his first time up, but has Durango at second base. Somerset down 3-0 in the home third. Perry's first pitch, and Jackson takes the curveball low, ball one. Hitting department has been very excited about Core Jackson since being a fifth-round pick last year, 164 overall out of Utah. The 1-0. Jackson lines one in the air, deep left center field. Valet going back has room and gets there in time to pick it off and retire the side. So one infield hit, one stolen base from Luis Durango. And we go to the fourth inning now. New Hampshire has a 3-0 lead on Fox Sports New Jersey and Valley Live.
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2: Back for the fourth inning, New Hampshire 3, Somerset nothing. Michael Arias back out there. How about a new play-by-play guy, though? It is Adam Beck. Matthew Valet to the plate here as we start the fourth inning. 9-1-2 due up for New Hampshire. First pitch from Michael Arias, a called strike, nothing and one. Fisher Cats leading 3-0 over Somerset. Scored two runs in the first, a Doug Gleed solo homer, and then an RBI single from Carter Cunningham in the first inning. 0-1 pitch, and it slashed out of play down the left field line. Nothing and two. Cunningham's RBI single scored Hedbert Perez in the first after he walked. Then in the third inning, Carter Cunningham doubled, came around to score on an Eric Snow RBI single. 0-2 from Arias. It drifts away, changeup outside for ball one. Valet in his first at-bat in the second inning, singled, was stranded at second base. 1-2. Valet chops slowly right at home plate. Palencia gets out of the crouch, tosses to first in time to beat the speedy Valet. That ball might have not traveled 4 inches from home plate. I mean, it went straight into the ground. I'm trying to see what the distance was on it. Live hit data isn't even giving us anything. It was that close to home plate. I'm surprised it wasn't called foul.
3: Nonetheless, back to the top of the order, Victor Arias with the bases empty and one out. In the fourth, first pitch to Arias. Bouncing ball right side, a hop for McGinnis, the second baseman, who tosses to first. And they're quickly two down. This has looked really good for Michael Arias here to start the fourth inning.
2: I got to be honest. I was hoping for a ground ball to third. Michael Arias pitching to Victor Arias, ground ball to Roderick Arias. Would have been awesome.
3: Would have been insane. A lot of Ariases on the field.
2: Maybe later this
3: week. Using their first name. Adrian Pinto getting his third plate appearance, 0 for 2 today. First pitch to Pinto, and he takes downstairs for ball one. Pinto, 23 years old, 5'6", 156, but talk about an electric player when he's on the field. 1-0 pitch, and that is inside for ball two. Now, the issue is Pinto just has not really been on the field. He started the year as the Blue Jays' number 29 overall prospect. Now the 2-0, and Pinto cuts through a low fastball for strike one. And then got hurt in late June. And then this is his first game back with New Hampshire, as the pitch clock is going to have to be reset here. Pinto steps back in. 2-1. And Pinto grounds one softly up the third baseline. Arias sliding, stop, tosses to first, but Morales was off the bag. Oh my, what a play that would have been. Arias had to come down to a knee, was falling over, and just slingshotted it to first base. Couldn't really get any air underneath it, and it just skimmed along the grass. So a swinging bunt single for Adrian Pinto. That ball leaving his bat at 47 miles an hour. Almost nothing. Brings up Dub Gleed. Pinto at first. First pitch to Gleed, and it curves in for a called strike. I mean, take one more look here. Arias sliding all the way. I mean, he threw this into the grass, essentially, and it tried to skip its way to Morales' glove, but could not quite do it. 0-1. Gleed way out in front of a changeup, and it's nothing in two. Gleed, earlier in this game, in the first inning, hit his 17th home run overall this year between high A and double A. Was with Vancouver to start the year. Now the 0-2 from Arias. And it's downstairs. Sweeper misses for ball one. Pinto over at first base. Just one stolen base this season. Doubtful to see him run here, given this is his first game back from injury. Now the 1-2. Big swing and miss. Arias with his second punch out, and he works through a scoreless fourth inning. We head to the bottom half of the frame. New Hampshire 3, Somerset nothing on Fox Sports New Jersey and Bally Live.
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2: 3-0 New Hampshire over Somerset. Nolan Perry, the Fisher Cats' top-rated Blue Jays prospect. He's the number 2 overall prospect in Toronto's system out there for the fourth inning. First pitch to Rodrick Arias, and it's just off the bottom of the bat and back for a foul ball, strike one. Arias in the first inning struck out looking to end the frame. Perry, this will be his 50th pitch. 0-1. And Arias takes inside for ball one. Fastball missed at 92 miles an hour. Perry in his last outing, 36 total pitches. Still working his way back from injury. 1-1. And Arias takes inside again for ball. Perry stares in and tosses the 2-1 now. Arias takes a major hack and comes up empty for strike two. The curveball that time. One of four offerings for Perry. Fastball, slider, curveball, changeup. Seen the fastball look really good today. 2-2. Breaking ball inside again for ball three. And against a left-hander, at least a batter batting from the left side, Perry has been unafraid to work the inner side of the plate. Payoff pitch. And the breaking ball just loops away for ball four. Really nice take by Rodrick Arias, who's now reached base in every single game that he's appeared at Double-A. 12 straight dating back to his time at High Hudson Valley. Third base today, just consistently getting on the base pads. That is the end of the day for Nolan Perry. So last time he went 36 pitches after his first start back, or he went 18 pitches, still working up that pitch count. It seems like it'll end at 54. New pitcher into the game, TJ Brock, on the other side of this break on Fox Sports New Jersey and Valley Sports Live.
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2: 3-0, New Hampshire goes to the bullpen as they lead over Somerset in the bottom of the fourth with Rodrick Arias at first base. TJ Brock, the new pitcher, replacing Nolan Perry, who worked three innings, his line not complete. He's responsible for Arias at first. Brock making his eighth appearance overall this year. It's his fifth in AA with New Hampshire. Numbers so far not incredibly pretty, a 13.5 ERA across those four games. 3 1/3 innings of work. 3 strikeouts, 5 walks allowed in that span. He's given up 4 hits, including a home run. Now faces Kobe Morales. For Brock, still working his way back, too, into the swing of things after he missed first part of the year on New Hampshire's 60-day injured list, began a rehab assignment in mid-July, was transferred to Dunedin in late July, and then has rejoined New Hampshire since. First pitch upstairs to Morales, 1-0, a fastball that time at 96 miles an hour. Brock, right-handed pitcher, played his college ball at Ohio State, and the 1-0 grazes the inside corner for strike one. Brock played all 4 years at Ohio State, was then the sixth round pick by the Blue Jays in 2022. 26 years old now.
3: 1-1. And Morales takes a called strike. The sinker lodges the low part of the zone. And it's 1-2. For Brock, it's that fastball that's his main offering, 95-96. Slider, cutter, changeup, the three other pitches that he throws. 1-2. It's in the dirt, gets away from Parker, and Arias advances to second base. So a runner in scoring position for Kobe Morales, who no longer leads the Eastern League in RBIs, but that's because his teammate DJ Gladney does. He had six of them yesterday. Two three-run homers for DJ, who's in the on-deck circle. Think about it here. Morales gets on base, and then the tying run in the form of Gladney comes to the plate. 2-2 to Morales, with Arias at second base in the bottom of the fourth, no outs. The pitch from Brock, and it spins away from Parker, and Arias advances 90 more feet. That was a ball just off the low outside corner. And now the count. Is full. Three-two. Morales chucks it foul behind him. Stays alive. We saw this from yesterday from Kobe. Had a couple of just awesome at-bats. Early in the game, had a at-bat where he ended up hitting the home run, but had five pitches that he fouled back. Four homer. Full count. Morales, slow chopper right side to the first baseman Cunningham, who calls off the pitcher. Brock steps on the first base bag. However, Arias comes in to score from third base. So a successful play from Kobe Morales, an RBI ground out. Get Somerset on the board. It's now 3-1, the deficit for the Patriots. They get one back in the home fourth and the shutout bid. That run will be given to Nolan Perry, who gives up his first run at AA this year. DJ Gladney to the plate. Base is empty, one out. And now a 3-1 game. First pitch to Gladney, and he chucks it down the right field line, twisting out of play. Now, it was cool catching up with Gladney yesterday after his multi-homer game. It was his third multi-homer game of the year, most among all Patriots. Specifically, though, a career high in home runs this year, now 21 of them. A one, Gladney takes a fastball inside, nearly touching 97 that time, for ball one. I asked him what was different about this year. He hit 19 home runs in two previous seasons, but he'd never gotten to 20 homers before. 1-1 pitch, and Gladney takes another sinker inside again. 2-1. He said, just trying to have fun, not trying to take everything so seriously. And it's been his mindset the entire year. Trying to play a little bit more loosely. Just go with the flow a bit. And the 2-1 pitch. That drops downstairs. Earlier in his career, he was so focused on his performance, trying to get called up. Saw his teammates get called up, was trying to make that him rather than taking things where they were. That's kind of been the mindset shift for him this year in his seventh minor league season. 3-1 pitch. Gladney grounds it left side. Slow chopper for Gleed, who hustles in, tosses on the run across his body in time for out number two. That was a really nice play from Dub Gleed, rangy third baseman. We've seen him play at the corners this year. Seen him with the bat as well. Feels like he could be a fast riser in this Toronto system. Just in his first year in the Blue Jays system. Now Jackson Castillo. Castillo popped out to the third baseman Gleed in the second inning. He's 0-1. First pitch to Jackson. It's low and in. That was the cutter that time by the shins for ball one. Castillo on a 10-game on-base streak. He's really cooled off since really the start of July. 1-0. Big swing and a miss for strike one. Now, in June, he was excellent. 273 hitter across 25 June games. Hit six homers in the month, including that breakout series against Binghamton, where he had four homers against the Rumble Ponies here. 1-1. Breaking ball just left up. Ball two. in that series against the Rumble Ponies. 292 average with 7 hits in those 6 games. Really spurred a really strong June for Action Jackson. 2-1. That's clipped foul behind him. 2-2. Since then, though, July, not so pretty. Just a 172 hitter in 24 games, 15 hits in the month. But the batting average on balls in play was 100 points lower than it was in June. Just kind of showing that the batted ball luck was not there. 195 on batting average on balls in play. 2-2. Castillo clubs one down the right field line, drops in front of the right fielder Hernandez for a base hit. Well-struck single, 100 miles an hour off the bat for Jackson Castillo. He's now reached an 11 straight game safely. Tying run comes to the plate in the fourth with two gone and Castillo at first in the form of Connor McGinnis. Feels like we can start seeing Castillo defrost. You know, it was a tough month of July, but when you start to get on base consistently, it opens up the door. It means you're seeing the door well. Opens up more opportunities to just slowly pick up steam, and it feels like that's what we've seen Jackson do over the last few weeks. So now McGinnis, first pitch to him is crushed towards center field. Now coming in is the center fielder Perez, who goes diving out, sprawling to the grass for the final out of the inning. Really nice play from Perez. That ball was absolutely nuked into the air, but high launch angle, allowing Perez to come and get it. So New Hampshire 3, Somerset 1. We head to the fifth on Fox Sports New Jersey and Valley Live. 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
3: We start the fifth, 3-1, New Hampshire leading over Somerset. Edbert Perez to the plate for the Fisher Cats in the away half of the fifth. Perez today 0-for-1. Walked and scored, though, in the first inning. First pitch from Arias, up and away. Misses with the changeup for ball one to the left-handed hitting center fielder. Perez has really struggled of late. Entered this week's series just 2 for his last 25. 1-0, misses away. Ball two. And after the 0-for-1 start today, he's now 2 for his last 26 at the plate. 2-0. Perez takes up and away for ball three. But this is a guy that Toronto incredibly high on. They took him in the Rule 5 draft back in December from the Brewers organization. 3-0, and Perez scoots out of the way of a fastball that clips the inside corner for strike one. He was ready to drop his bat and head down to first. Arias delivers, and Perez swings and misses at strike two. So from 3 balls and no strikes to a full count, Arias looking for his third punch out of the day. Trent Sellers was the starter for Somerset today. Payoff, and this ball is nuked deep in the air out toward left field. It sends Castillo back toward the wall. He looks up, and it's gone. off the second story of ads in left field. Edbert Perez, his sixth homer of the year in AA, his 10th overall. And the Fisher Cats lead 4-1 here in the fifth. 102 miles an hour off the bat. It was a sinker, middle, 95 miles an hour. And Perez launched it 360 feet to left. Little Oppo Taco action. Are you a taco guy?
2: A little bit.
3: Okay. See, we agree on something else.
2: Yeah.
3: Carter Cunningham takes a first pitch. Ball inside, 1-0.
2: What do you put in your tacos?
3: I like fish tacos. That's like my, probably one of my favorite foods out there. Okay. 1-0. Cunningham takes a called strike sinker that time at 95. It's 1-1. Like Baja California fish tacos, like that is peak food. Like you got some fried cod or fried fish, and then you've got some like pico on there. 1-1. Cunningham takes low and in for ball two.
2: See, I would never eat that. I would just do meat and cheese. A little beef and cheese, chicken, cheese, maybe some lettuce.
3: Oh, lettuce. That's adventurous. 2-1. Cunningham saws through strike two. That was a nasty sinker at 96 miles an hour, and the count even, two balls and two strikes. I love the, like, some spicy green salsa on there as well. Hot salsa's good. I like spicy. Spicy's good. 2-2. Cunningham loops it in the air, shallow right center field. The second baseman, McGinnis, ranges back and gloves it in front of his right fielder, Luis Durango, for the first out. So that's the first out of the fifth inning. Arias still out there, 34 pitches for him.
4: Right fielder, number 19, Alexi Hernandez.
3: This is most pitches he's thrown since July 4th against Hartford. First pitch to Hernandez now, and that ball is launched over the left side of the infield, trailing to foul territory. It's Palencia who crawls his way and makes the grab. Nice job for second out of the inning. Another pop out, this time in foul ground. So back-to-back outs after the solo shot to Hedbert Perez. And that is the end of the day for Michael Arias. Works 36 pitches, his most pitches since April 30th against Portland, where he threw 42 pitches. And that ends his day. He has one out left in the fifth to get. So James Cooper takes the ball from Arias. We'll head to the quick break here as Somerset goes to the bullpen on Fox Sports New Jersey and Bally Sports Live.
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3: Top of the fifth, New Hampshire 4, Somerset 1. Bases empty and two outs. Harrison Cohen coming into the game in this bullpen day for Somerset. He's the fourth pitcher the Patriots have used. Cohen, it's been a little bit of a rocky road at AA of late. A 7.78 ERA, making his 20th appearance with Somerset this season. 3-1 record, though, with 21 strikeouts in 19 and two-third innings of work. Fastball, slider, changeup for Cohen in his fourth season in the minors, all with the Yankees organization, and his third season in Somerset. Faces Eric Snow, who's 1-for-2 with an RBI single in the third. First pitch from Cohen. Snow looks at a called strike, cutter that time. That's his slider, tight turning slider, 85 miles an hour at the top of the zone. It's nothing in one. Cohen rocking the high socks today. 0-1. And Snow grounds it really slowly toward the shortstop, Jackson, who sidearm tosses to first. Morales scoops the throw for the final out of the inning. So Harrison Cohen throws two pitches and gets us to the bottom of the fifth. New Hampshire 4, Somerset 1 on Fox Sports New Jersey and Valley Sports Live.
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3: 4-1 lead New Hampshire over Somerset. As we start the bottom of the fifth, 8-9-1 due up for the Patriots. Second time it's been this part of the order to lead off an inning. That was back in the third inning. And Manny Palencia led off that frame with a flyout to center in his only at-bat of the day. He's 0-for-1. He faces TJ Brock for the first time. Palencia's been red hot since the start of July. Entered today batting 400 in that span. Just a couple ticks underneath that. First pitch to him, spiked in the dirt in front of home plate for ball one. Now, today when I woke up, I checked my phone, and I kept on getting all these messages or, like, notifications about a total solar eclipse. Brock fires the 1-0. Palencia leans out of the way of the breaking ball for ball two. And I was like, does that mean that there's one happening today? And it turns out there is. Two balls, no strikes. Bottom of the fifth inning. Base is empty. Brock fires. And Palencia cuts and misses for strike one. Now, this total solar eclipse is happening more in Europe. Now, if you're in, like, Canada, you can, if you're in, like, very northern Canada, you might be able to see a good amount of partial solar eclipse. 2-1. Palencia taps it off his equipment and foul, 2-2. But the line of totality essentially goes down through Spain and into bits of Portugal from kind of the North Pole, more or less. Are you a big solar eclipse guy?
28: I mean, no. I don't really care, especially if I can't see it.
3: 2-2. Palencia looks at the high cutter for ball three. Now, here in, like, the New York, Philly area, where, I mean, we're right kind of in between both of those major cities. I mean, the moon essentially is only covering about 10% of the sun, so you can't actually see anything. It's pretty much a non-factor. Full count, and Palencia taps it left side and foul. But in Europe, where the line of totality is happening, I mean, for about 2 minutes or so, it's complete pitch blackness. That's pretty cool.
28: At what time?
3: I think it's at different times throughout the day as the Earth continues to rotate and the moon kind of traverses.
28: Wow.
3: 3-2. And that's downstairs for ball four. So Palencia works a leadoff walk. He's on base for his sixth consecutive game. Bat continues to heat up.
28: Yeah, see, like, for me, if I can't see it, if I'm completely unaffected by it, I really don't care.
3: Now, America, like North America, has had two total solar eclipses since 2017, both more or less going coast to coast. First pitch to Luis Durango. It's popped up on a swinging bunt, or rather just a regular bunt. Really nice play from Brock, who turns to second base, and an airmail throw from Eric Snow over the first base bag. Now, there's a lot to deal with here. That was a bunt from Luis Durango that was popped up right at TJ Brock. He smartly stopped himself from getting that baseball and turned to second base, threw out Manny Palencia, and then the throw from Snow back to first base was just soared, for lack of a better term. I mean, it sailed on Snow. He let this drop instead of catching it because it would have allowed for a double play, and Snow just, I mean, he threw it into Somerset's dugout.
28: I think that Luis Durango took that personally. You think you're going to turn a double play on me? And then he turns it into a two bases. So it ends up going in the books as essentially what would have been an error. Or, excuse me, a sack bunt, because he gets to second with an out recorded.
3: Unreal. We'll take a quick step aside as New Hampshire goes to the bullpen on Fox Sports New Jersey and Valley Bluff.
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3: 4-1 lead for New Hampshire over Somerset in the bottom of the fifth inning, as the Patriots now have to face a new pitcher. TJ Brock's day is finished. He's still responsible for Luis Durango at second base, and Angel Obando comes into the game, making his fifth appearance with New Hampshire. Obando, 16 Ks to 6 walks and 11 innings of work, a 5.73 ERA from the righty. In his first year in Toronto's minor league system. First pitch to Jay Savina backs him up for ball one. Fastball riding inside at 93 miles an hour. For Obando, this is a guy that signed with Toronto's org back in May. But he's a former Yankees farmhand. 1-0, cracked left side, but just left of the third base bag. Now, that was probably a double and a run-scoring double for Jay Savina, as Luis Durango can absolutely fly at second. We've seen him steal third base this season. Earlier this year, we saw him steal three bases in a single inning. Stole second, stole third, and came around to score. First Somerset Patriot to ever do it. He's dancing at second. Zobando delivers, and Avina cracks it into left field, and it drops over the head of the shortstop, Snow. Durango has to hold at third because that ball was about a 50-50 chance if it was going to be caught or not. And Durango, who, although is incredibly speedy, not quite enough the flash and be able to come around and come home. So nice job for Avina to pick up the single. He's reached base twice now, and he's got hits in back-to-back games to start this series after he was cold at the end of the Akron series last week. So the tying run to the plate in the form of Core Jackson. One gone, runners at the corners in the bottom of the fifth inning. Obando deals, and Jackson takes away. And with one out here, would not be surprised if Jay Savina takes second base. Just puts pressure on Aaron Parker, who's now the backstop, instead of Giovanni Plonchart, with Durango at third. 1-0, and Avina goes. It's a fake throw, And Avina has a stolen base. That is his 14th of the year. So now two in scoring position.
28: When you have Luis Durango at third, it almost makes it impossible to try to throw to second base because you know he's going to dash home.
3: Oh, yeah. I mean, it's an instant run. There's no way that you can throw to second base and then throw back home, even making without an attempt at trying to tag a runner and catch Durango. So now two in scoring position. The 2-0, Jackson flies it down the left field line, but twisting foul for strike one. Jackson, the Yankees' number 11 prospect, 0-for-2 today after he was excellent in yesterday's game. Two hits in his 5 plate appearances. Had an RBI triple, an RBI single. Really productive debut. 2-1. And he chucks one just foul as it dribbles toward New Hampshire's dugout. Be a nice little toy for one of the guys in that dugout to play with for the rest of the game. I feel like a baseball is like the elite fidget toy.
28: Oh, absolutely.
3: 2-2 to Jackson, and he takes a changeup away for ball three. We've also seen really good plate discipline from Kaur in his first couple games, or rather, this is his second game, so really starting yesterday, but that's what he exhibited in high A all year prior. Now the 3-2. And Jackson laces it down the right field line, turning away from the right fielder Hernandez, but he catches up to it, and he picks it up for out number two. But Durango comes in to score from third. Another RBI for Kaur Jackson. He's got three now at double A. Somerset inches to within two. It's 4-2. The Fisher Cats lead over the Patriots here in the fifth.
28: I go back to Luis Durango. First of all, he's been manufacturing runs all year, but the way he was able to beat out that double play and just exert pressure on the shortstop Snow, making him throw that error, and then the smart base running move going from second to third on the broken bat single. It's another manufactured run.
3: Roderick Arias steps in, takes the first pitch, ball inside. We've seen Arias just be absolutely peppered on the inner half in this game. So far, 0-for-1 with a walk and a run scored for Somerset. 1-0 pitch, and Arias takes the looping changeup away for ball two. Now they're attacking the outside half. But Arias has already been in two full counts in this game. Now in an advantageous 2-0 count. Tugs one up the right field line, but it's dribbling toward the first baseman Cunningham, who plays it and steps on the first base bag for the end of the inning. We're through five. Somerset gets one back. It's 4-2 on Fox Sports New Jersey and Valley Sports Live.
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3: New Hampshire 4, Somerset 2. Fisher Cats have 8 hits so far in this game. The Somerset's 3, but the Patriots have manufactured runs in each of the last two innings, a run in the fourth and a run in the fifth, to keep this game within striking distance. Now it's in the hands of Harrison Cohen to keep that deficit to just two runs. He's the pitcher for Somerset here in the sixth after picking up the final out in the fifth inning. Facing the catcher, Aaron Parker, who's 0 for 1 today. Parker slaps the first pitch he sees on the ground toward the shortstop, Jackson, who tugs a toss to first in time for out number one. Now, Parker, who just grounded out, replaced Giovanni Planchart, who singled in the second inning, but then had to be pinch ran for after coming up a little bit awkwardly after sprinting down to first base. So now it's the 9-hole hitter, Matthew Valet, with one gone in the top of the sixth, and the base is empty. First pitch to Valet, and it's a called strike. 93 miles an hour on the fastball, and it's nothing in one. Valet, unbelievable story. This was a guy who, the last 2 years, was not playing in affiliated baseball. 0-1, and Valet cuts and misses for strike two. He was in the Frontier League after he had spent time in college at Northeastern Oklahoma A&M, Dallas Baptist, and Southern Illinois. SIUE is a different school. That's Southern Illinois University, Edwardsville. 0-2, bounced in the dirt for ball one. SIU, that's the Salukis, but same conference as SIUE. That's the Missouri Valley Conference. Cohen looks in, and he delivers the 1-2. Swung on and missed that time by Valet for out number two. That's the first strikeout for Harrison Cohen in this game. Fifth overall from Somerset pitching. And there are two down in the sixth. For Victor Arias, with the bases empty, Somerset trailing by two. For Somerset today, Trent Sellers was the first pitcher in this game. He pitched an inning and a third with no strikeouts, two walks, two runs allowed, both earned, and four hits. First pitch to Arias, and he takes a called strike, fastball at 94, right down the heart of the plate. Tony Rossi came in for Sellers, pitched an inning, allowing one earned run, two strikeouts, a hit, no walks allowed for Rossi. And then Michael Arias worked two and a third innings. 0-1. That troops low and in for ball one. Michael Arias had two strikeouts in his two and a third innings of work, also gave up an earned run, and three hits allowed, too. Now Harrison Cohen, who's worked through an inning clean so far. 1-1 pitch. Arias grounds it toward the right side. A beautiful play from Morales, who gloves it on the short hop and glides to the first base bag for the final out of the inning. 4-2, New Hampshire in front. We head to the bottom of the sixth on Fox Sports New Jersey and Bally Sports Live.
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3: 4-2, New Hampshire over Somerset. We start the bottom of the sixth inning. Kobe Morales trying to get things going for the Patriots, who have clubbed across one run in each of the last two innings, almost manufacturing runs. A very different feel to this game than it was yesterday, where the Patriots hit four homers in the first two innings, pounced for 11 runs, franchise record for the most amount of runs in a first two innings of any game. Getting back to 2021. First pitch to Morales, up and away, misses for ball one. That's on the changeup that time, and it's 1-0. Four homers, including one from Kobe yesterday, gave Somerset a

offense, stonewalled through the first three innings, breaking the drought in the fourth. 2-0. Morales takes a big hack and miss. First strike one, a fastball on the outer edge at 93. Bondo raises the glove, winds and fires, and delivers just outside for ball three. The changeup away. Three balls and one strike. In the fourth inning, Roderick Arias worked a leadoff walk before Kobe Morales grounded 3-1 away for ball four. So another leadoff walk to start the sixth inning. That's the second walk of the day for Morales, who's reached in 10 straight games. Brings up DJ Gladney. But in the fourth inning, Arias walked, and then a wild pitch and a pass ball allowed him to get to third. And then Morales had a RBI ground out that scored Arias. And a similar situation happened in the fifth with Luis Durango on the base paths. Abando pitches to Gladney, carves a slider on the inside corner for strike one. But Durango got on base, got to third base, 0-1, downstairs, on a throwing error from Eric Snow, and then a stolen base of third, and then came around to score. 1-1, bouncing ball left side, Morales on the run, nice diving stop by Snow, the shortstop, long toss to first, not in time. Gladney beats it out on an infield single. And Morales at second. Runners at first and second with no outs in the sixth. So the tying run is on the base paths. DJ Gladney on base in 14 straight games. Hits in five straight. Streak continues to live on. It's Gladney's third streak of 12 or more games consecutively on base at some point this year. It's just been so impressive all year long. First pitch to Castillo shows bunt, pulls back for ball one. That was the slider missing away. Tried to backdoor it to the left-handed hitter. Kobe in scoring position at second, and Gladney at first after the leadoff walk, and then the infield single from DJ. Just a completely different complexion to this game. 1-0. And Castillo hooks it wide of first base for strike one. Castillo singled in his last at-bat. That was in the fourth inning. He's reached in 11 straight games. Feels like today, though, everything has had to be meticulous, detailed, and strategic. That has been Somerset's calling card. Manufacturing runs in the fourth and fifth with small ball. They have more small ball here. That's not been their specialty this season. Home runs have been the storyline. 1-1. Castillo takes low and away. Castillo has 8 long balls this year, 8 of the 156 that Somerset has hammered at some point this year, including 4 yesterday. It was their 7th game last night with 4 more homers, and naturally they're 7-0 in those games. 2-1. Castillo takes on the low inside corner, just misses downstairs for ball 3. Putting Obando in a really tough position. There is no action in New Hampshire's bullpen. Nobody moving about. There's some guys standing, but nobody actively throwing or warming up. So this is Obando's mess to get out of. 3-1 pitch. Castillo chucks it over the netting behind home plate, and it's 3-2. How big of a breakout moment could this be for Jackson Castillo? It's just been sluggish in the month of July. Starting to wake up in April, or rather August. He was really good in April. Trying to return to that April self. 3-2. Grounds it right side, but wide of first base again. So after ball one, Castillo fouled off the second pitch he saw, took the next two pitches for balls, and now has fouled off two consecutive pitches. A
Bondo looking for his first punch out.

0: 3-2. And another foul. This one absolutely barreled backwards. Castillo just underneath it. And he launched it into the netting behind home plate. Feels like a huge opportunity in this game for Somerset. But the big win yesterday stopped a three-game skid. 3-2. Castillo flies it out of play behind him again. Just not the strikeout pitch from Obando yet. He's thrown everything at him. He's thrown the kitchen sink, the slider, the fastball, the changeup. But four consecutive foul balls from Jackson Castillo. We've seen good at-bats like this from him all year long. He was in the leadoff spot for a large part of the season, doing exactly what he is here. 3-2 again. And Castillo launches it foul behind him again. Five straight foul balls. This will be the 10th pitch of the at-bat. It's really impressive stuff from Jackson, working the count, being patient. Obando settles, working from the stretch and delivers. And Castillo takes up and away for ball four. A 10-pitch walk, and it was a changeup that just drifted a little high and a little outside. And the bases are loaded with no outs for Connor McGinnis. What a spot in the middle of this game. Somerset down by two with Kobe Morales at third, DJ Gladney at second, and Jackson Castillo working a 10-pitch walk. Now there is finally some movement in New Hampshire's bullpen, but nobody's actively throwing, just kind of throwing the heavy-weighted ball against the wall. So it's not like this is a mound meeting here where you're trying to stall. McGinnis, too, has been Somerset's statistically best hitter with the bases loaded. He's batting 500 in these scenarios. 4-for-8 with 9 runs batted in, has a grand slam. He's only struck out once. 8 total plate appearances as well. So a big opportunity here in a spot that he has shown he can succeed in. Facing Obando. First pitch to McGinnis, and it's taken downstairs for ball one. Four-seam fastball misses at 94 miles an hour, and it's 1-0. Pitch, and McGinnis rockets it down the right field line, hooking away from the right fielder, and it's gone. It's out of here. Just crept over the right field fence. 93 mile an hour fastball that McGinnis deposits for his second grand slam of the season. McGinnis, what a moment. His 8th home run with Somerset this year. It left his bat at 106 miles an hour. And Somerset takes the lead. 6-2 Patriots in the 6th. What a laser. 19-degree launch angle. Ball barely cleared the fence, but had all the velo, as you said. 106 off the bat. And like you were talking about, that's the guy you want in that situation. He has done it again. Patriots leading 6-4 now. Manny Palencia grounds one left side as the grand slams just continuing to happen for Somerset. I think that's the 8th for Somerset this year. It is the 8th for Somerset this year. Palencia comes to the plate now. Still nobody out. 0-1. Palencia shoots it opposite field, twirling toward right center. And it's Perez who reaches up and grabs it for out number one. This was just an absolutely well-hit ball from Connor McGinnis. And the way that Hernandez was curling back toward the wall, it looked like he almost had a chance and then just ran out of real estate. That ball just zoomed over the right field corner. So now Luis Durango to the plate. One gone, base is empty, Somerset leading 6-4, and Dub Gleed, the third baseman, in on the infield grass. He grounds it right to Gleed, who tosses to first for out number two. That is exactly how Dub Gleed wanted to play that. I mean, came in about three quarters of the way on the infield grass.
1: Now batting center fielder number one, Jace Sevilla.
0: And Durango able to just slap it right to the third baseman. Almost positioned perfectly. Could not have been positioned better, really. So now Jace Avina to the plate with two gone. And Avina takes low and in for ball one. That was on the slider. One-oh pitch, and that misses low and in for ball two. Now, the crazier thing for Obando is that before today's game, he had not given up a hit to a lefty all year long. 2-0 inside for ball three. That was the first hit he's allowed against a left-handed hitter all season. Connor McGinnis's grand slam. Rio pitch, and Avina takes down the heart of the plate for strike one. Kobe worked that leadoff walk. DJ Gladney picked up the infield single, and then another walk to Jackson Castillo set the stage for Connor McGinnis. 3-1. Flown softly toward left field, and Valet curls toward the line for the final out of the inning, makes the grab on the run. But Somerset, another grand slam, eighth of the season, second for Connor McGinnis. They lead 6-4 over New Hampshire on Fox Sports New Jersey and Valley Sports Live.
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0: We're on to the seventh inning. Harrison Cohen heads back out there and suddenly in line for a win. Patriots lead 6-4 after Connor McGinnis's grand slam continued three straight innings where Somerset has scored. Alongside Adam Beck, Stephen Cusimano with you for the final three innings as Adrian Pinto leads off. Righty-righty matchup. The first pitch to Pinto is taken, and it's a slider that just missed the upper part of the zone for ball one. So Cohen, so far so good. Four up and four down. Open the door for Somerset to score these six runs. And he kicks and deals with the 1-0. Pinto rolls it out foul past third base and ahead the active bullpen. So not the day that Angel Obando was looking for. Four earned runs on an inning and two-thirds. Three hits allowed. ERA goes to 7.82. Cohen, a deep breath. High left leg kick, the 1-1. And Pinto half swings and bloops it down the right field line, giving chase to Durango, but it's going to glance off the sidewall. And the count goes to 1-2. Pinto, 1-for-3. He's got one of the eight New Hampshire hits in this game. Out hitting Somerset 8-5, but the Patriots able to take advantage of some costly mistakes. Cohen slings home the 1-2, and Pinto takes a changeup in the dirt. Two balls, two strikes. Well, Harrison Cohen here on what's a pretty warm 83-degree Wednesday afternoon. He's got the high black socks. Feels like we haven't seen the high socks in a little while for Harrison. He dials up the 2-2, and Pinto pops it up. It'll stay in play behind second base as Jackson emphatically calls off McGinnis and makes the catch behind the bag for out number one. Cohen had the dominant 2025 season, always had the high Sox, and saw him go to the full pant legs for a lot of this year, went into a little bit of a slump, and lo and behold, back to the high Sox. This is about as good as we've seen Harrison pitch since early on in his time with Somerset back in May. Now he'll face Dub Gleed, the hottest bat in the order, 1-for-3 with a homer. Right-handed batter, one out, base is clear, first pitch. And Gleed takes the slider, bending in for a strike, nothing in one. Patriots, the only show in town right now, the only double-A game. And it is Somerset's final Wednesday afternoon game of the season. Here's the 0-1. Gleed rolls it foul past his own dugout against the Camerwell. Starting with Somerset's next series, they will not play another midweek afternoon. The rest of their home games that are day games are Sundays. The rest of their day games at all are Sundays this year. So, you know, the finish line is in sight. Cohen deals the 0-2, and Gleed holds up his swing on a changeup in the dirt, ball one. What a big swing from Connor McGinnis on a day where Somerset has had exiguous opportunities to try and bring home runs. Just a huge swing. The 1-2. Gleed swings and misses. Got him with the fastball for strike three. So Harrison Cohen fans his second batter of the game, and there's two away in the seventh inning. That time of fastball, Somerset's sixth strikeout as a staff today between four pitchers. Sellers, Rossi, Arias, now Cohen. Two perfect innings thus far for Cohen, who came on to pitch the end of the fifth. Now faces Hedbert Perez, the left-handed batter. First pitch to him, and Perez looks at a slider in the dirt, ball one. So Perez homered his last time up. A pair of solo home runs for the Fisher Cats today. Cohen, a deep breath, sets at the belt. He delivers, and Perez cuts and misses through the slider. Ball and a strike. Somerset leads 6-4, top of the seventh and two outs. And still needing nine more outs from the Patriots bullpen here. Cohen with the 1-1. And Perez looks at the fastball just outside. I guess now it's seven outs because Cohen's got a pair this inning. Eight batters in a row have been retired by the combination of Michael Arias, who got two of them, and Harrison Cohen, the other six. He dials up the 2-1, and Perez swings and misses through the changeup, 2-2. So Harrison, who's been in a summer slump, looking a lot like the guy we saw last year. Had a rough start to August. He'd allowed eight runs in his first inning and two-thirds over two appearances. That was after a ERA in the sevens during July. But in June, only allowed one run. 2-2 coming. Perez lofts one in the air down the left field line, twisting out of play. Foul ball. Cohen first got assigned to Somerset at the end of May. And he ended up pitching in seven straight scoreless outings. But since that point, really beginning with the start of July, trying to recapture that form. And he's got it today. The 2-2 in the dirt, missed with a changeup as the count goes full. Cohen, the pride of Syosset, New York on Long Island, grew up a diehard Yankee fan. He knows what a privilege it is to wear the pinstripes, even at Double A Somerset, but he wants to suit up in the Bronx one day. He pours in the 3-2, and Perez looks at ball four. The slider missed up and away, and there is the first base runner allowed by Harrison. It was a good at-bat from Perez. On base for a third time today. It's his second walk to go along with the home run. Carter Cunningham. So now Carter Cunningham digs in as the tying run. He's already 2-for-3 today. A single and a double. Patriots lead by two as the infield shifts a bit to the right. The third baseman, Roderick Arias, playing in the shortstop hole. Morales on the bag at first. Cohen's first pitch on the way. Cunningham breaks his bat, grounds it to first base and into right field. Past Morales' diving glove, Perez continues in stride past second and gets to third on a single from Carter Cunningham. He's got a three-hit game. So with Morales playing on the bag, that's what limited him from getting to that ball. Nobody on base. That's probably either a three unassisted or a 3-1. But instead, a scoring threat for the Fisher Cats as Alexi Hernandez digs in. Hernandez, the right-handed batter, 0-for-3 today and 0-for-7 in the first two games of the series. And before they approach him, Dimitri Kokoris, Somerset's first-year pitching coach, will come out and talk with Cohen. Harrison made it to AAA last year and had a lot of success, both with Somerset and with Scranton. There was virtually no learning curve whatsoever working with Patriots former pitching coach Peter Larson as the bullpen coach this year. When he returned to AAA, didn't have quite the same success. As Jeff Gilbert begins warming up in the Somerset bullpen, Gilbert is Somerset's only left-hander remaining on the roster with the promotion of Xavier Rebus. So in need of 7 outs in this game, but cannot afford to give up 2 runs. The tying runs are aboard for Alexi Hernandez after a mound meeting. Right-handed batter. Cohen looks home. Long stare in. The first pitch is taken, and it's in there for a called strike. The slider dots the knees, nothing in one. As Harrison approaches the finish line, up to 28 pitches. He went 29 his last time out, 33 the outing prior. The 0-1 in the dirt with the slider that time. Ball one. Cohen suited up for the Yankees' spring breakout game earlier this year. Looks home again. He swings the left leg and deals. Swing and a miss through the slider. It's 1-2. So Cohen will get ahead in the count, an opportunity to try and put away Hernandez and keep what is a 6-4 lead intact. Top of the seventh inning. Cunningham at first. Perez at third. Runs well. Harrison with the 2-strike count comes downhill. Swinging a bouncing ball back past Cohen, right to McGinnis, though he'll step on second himself and end the inning. So a walk and a single with 2 outs. Cohen leaves the 2 base runners stranded and departs off the mound with 2 1/3 scoreless innings of relief. We'll go to the home 7th, Somerset 6 and New Hampshire 4 on Fox Sports New Jersey and Valley Sports Live.
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0: Somerset 6, New Hampshire 4, Daniel Guerra takes over the pitching duties. Guerra, the number 16-ranked Blue Jays prospect, facing Cor Jackson. First pitch on the way. The lefty swings away at the first pitch and fouls it straight back, nothing and one. So Daniel Guerra becoming the fourth pitcher used by the Fisher Cats, making his double-A debut right now. Big righty on the mound. Twirls home the 0-1, and Jackson lops it down the left field line, out of play and past the berm. So it's 0-2. Guerra, who stands at 6'6", 230, very big and imposing on the mound. This is his double-A debut. And again, one of the top pitching prospects in the Blue Jays system, who's worked as a starter this year. He's coming on in relief in this game. It's only his second relief outing of the season. The big righty powers an 0-2, and Jackson flails at it straight back, 99 miles an hour on the gun from Guerra. He had 14 starts in High A Vancouver, 3-3 record, 3.20 ERA, and about 78 strikeouts in 59 innings. Batters hitting 226 against him. He deals the 0-2, and Jackson takes strike three, a 91-mile-an-hour cut fastball at the knees, and Jackson's caught looking for out number one.
10: Just looking at the metrics all of a sudden, I mean, that cutter is disgusting. I mean, that is a cutter that is as hard as what Trent Sellers was throwing to start this game for Somerset, just for a little perspective. But then his four-seam fastball at 99 miles an hour, I mean, it's got ride of up to 20 inches on it. That might be the probably second most disgusting pitch we've seen at AA this year, behind maybe Alex McFarland's.
0: Here's Roderick Arias, batting lefty again. First pitch, Roderick takes outside for ball one.
10: And that's just in terms of fastballs. Like, I'm not going to put Xavier Rivas' splitter in there. That's a different conversation.
0: We've seen some pitchers touch triple digits this year. You mentioned Alex McFarland. He's now a Philly. Here's the 1-0. Arias holds up his swing, a fastball at 96 up high. So you see what makes him a top 20-ranked prospect. And Guerra, signed as an international free agent from Venezuela, 2022, finally getting to double A. Here's the 2-0. High drive in the air, deep to right field. Hernandez going back towards the warning track. That ball's going to sail over the fence and gone. First double-A home run for Roderick Arias. He ties a career high with his 13th of the season. That ball came in at 95, and he turned it around at 105. Bombs away Roderick Arias, and Somerset takes a 7-4 lead. 407, the listed distance out to right center field as he welcomes Guerra to double A. Somerset's first homer of the game, and Roderick Arias has homered for the first time as a Somerset Patriot. Here's Kobe Morales, first pitch on the way. He swings and foul tips the fastball, nothing in one. Another look for Arias, first double A home run. He has tied his career best of 13 after a dozen with the Hudson Valley Renegades. Arias has hit safely in 12 straight games now with the home run, including his first eight at double A. The ball's in the strike to Kobe. Guerra delivers, and Morales wraps it foul to the right of home plate. 0-2. So Somerset has scored in four straight innings off of four different pitchers. Nolan Perry gave up his first double-A run. It was after he came out of the game. Patriots had an unearned run off T.J. Brock, four off of Obando, and another off of Guerra. He deals the 0-2, and Morales swings and misses. Fastball coming in at 98. Was not in the strike zone, but Morales took the bait. Two strikeouts for Guerra. Base is clear now for DJ Gladney. So DJ Gladney, 1-for-3 with a single today. He's now been on base in 13 games in a row. Wound up scoring one of the four sixth inning runs. Somerset's second homer of the game. First pitch on the way. Gladney swings and misses through the cutter, nothing in one. Homers in back-to-back innings at that. Chance of DJ are breaking out at TD Bank Ballpark on a Wednesday afternoon. Guerra's 0-1. Gladney takes the cutter spiked in front of the plate. Ball and a strike now. Somerset getting some more strong work from its bullpen. On a bullpen day, they've needed it. Come back from down 4-1. Here's the 1-1. Gladney takes a fastball up high. Patriots coming into today, 5 games out of first, 29 left to be played. Chasing first place Reading, who won last night, 6-4 hosting Chesapeake. 2-1 pitch. Gladney swings and misses through the cutter. Guerra just 22 years old and just scratching the surface at Double A. Made it out of rookie ball 2024 with the Single A Dunedin Blue Jays. And again, has mostly been a starter his whole career. So seeing him in relief here, a little bit of a surprise, and well, this is not a good sign. Now here comes one of the athletic trainers. Matt Beauregard, along with manager John Tamargo Jr. in Guerra's Double-A debut. He's thrown 14 pitches, 10 for strikes. He gave up the homer, but otherwise has looked really good. 2 strikeouts, both on 0-2 counts. And calling for trainers in between a 2-2 offering to DJ Gladney. Now, Guerra was with the Florida Complex League Blue Jays and Single-A Dunedin for one appearance each earlier this year on a rehab assignment. The good news is he has brushed off the attention from the training staff and manager and continues to pitch in this game. A strike away from ending the inning. 2-2 coming, and DJ swings and misses. Got him with the fastball at 97. So Guerra flashes some of his strength with 3 strikeouts, but in between, Roderick Arias hit his first Double-A home run. We'll go to the 8th, Somerset 7, New Hampshire 4 on Fox Sports New Jersey.
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0: 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Jeff Gilbert gets the call. Somerset's lone lefty faces Eric Snow, and his first pitch is a chest-high fastball that just missed for ball one. For Jeff Gilbert this year, it's his 22nd appearance, 4-2 record, 4.21 ERA. Here's the 1-0. Snow flails through the breaking ball, and it's 1-1. Gilbert last pitched on Sunday. Actually took the loss in that game. Gave up a little bit of a fluke run late in the game. Somerset fell 8-7. The 1-1. Snow swings and misses. Threw it again. 1-2. 29 strikeouts. 13 walks. 25 and two thirds innings. Batters are hitting under 200 versus Jeffrey. Somerset 7-4 lead. Gilbert's 1-2. Upstairs with the heater. 91 miles an hour from Gilbert. Somerset's fifth reliever of the day. It started with Trent Sellers. An inning and a third. Then an inning from Tony Rossi. 2-2 coming. Low and in with the breaking ball. Slider. They want to check swing appeal. No swing. That's per John Reed at first. Both Michael Arias and Harrison Cohen went 2 1/3 innings each. Arias gave up a run, which was the homer to Hedbert Perez. Gilbert deals the 3-2. And Snow loops it on the ground to second base, scampering from left to right, from his right to his left. McGinnis boots it, and Snow is safe. So it's the fifth error of the season by McGinnis at second base. Moving from his right to his left. And so the leadoff man reaches to start the eighth. Here's Aaron Parker, who's 0-2 with a strikeout and a ground out. Gilbert throws to first. We'll check on Snow, who has 25 stolen bases this year. Gilbert, the former Clemson Tiger, sets at the chest. He delivers. And Parker takes the fastball strike on the outer third. It's nothing in one. Harrison Cohen in line for the win. 2 1/3 scoreless innings of relief. Worked around the two-out single and walk. Struck out a pair. Here's the 0-1. Parker swings and foul tips the changeup if he got any contact on it. Either way, it's 0-2. Jeff looks home, the 0-2 pitch. Parker swings and misses. Got him with the soft slider for strike three. Patriots' eighth strikeout as a staff. And there's one away in the inning. It's a game that New Hampshire led 3-0 after three innings and 4-1 as we went to the bottom of the fifth inning. But from that point, Somerset's offense has woken up. And they've scored 19 runs in the first two games of the series. Matthew Vallée digs in now, left-handed batter. First pitch to him. Vallée swings and misses through the slider. Fooled him badly, and it's nothing in one. Vallée in the lineup for the first game this series. And the 0-1. Bouncing ball on the right side of the infield. McGinnis is there, goes to second with it. The out is there. The turn by Jackson to first wouldn't be in time anyway. So it's a fielder's choice. One of McGinnis's great strengths at second base. So comfortable. Throwing to the lead runner, no matter how speedy they are, like Snow, or what the situation is. It's comfortable fielding to his left, to his right. So able to cut down the lead runner. Vallée reaches on the fielder's choice for Victor Arias in the top of the order now. First pitch on the way, and the fastball just missed off the plate, ball one. Arias today 0-3 with a walk from the leadoff spot. Number 12 ranked, Blue Jays prospected there. Here's the 1-0. Bounced right back to Gilbert, should be easy for him. He comes off the mound and flips it to Morales covering for out number three. So just the leadoff error, nothing else across for Gilbert. keeps it a 7-4 game. Somerset's got the lead, three outs away from winning, looking for some insurance as we go to the bottom of the eighth on Fox Sports New Jersey and Valley Sports Live.
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0: Somerset 7, New Hampshire 4, as Jackson Castillo leads off the home eighth. Daniel Guerra back out there for a second inning in relief. Jackson Castillo, 1-for-2, a single and a walk with a run scored. First pitch. Upstairs, fastball, you know. Guerra worked his first double-A inning in the seventh, struck out three batters, one on a cutter, two on fastballs, and in between gave up a home run to Roderick Arias. Here's the 1-0. Castillo hammers one high in the air toward left field, playable for Valet, moves from left to right, and makes the catch over his left shoulder for out number one. So Guerra starting to settle in. It's interesting to see him in relief here. Again, just his second relief outing of the season in his double-A debut. And you know, we don't know a lot about Guerra. It's only our first time seeing him. But from the eye test, throws hard, nice fastball. We're talking about how hard the cutter is as he faces Connor McGinnis, who's got the biggest swing in this game. Here's the first pitch. Way upstairs, that fastball went to the backstop. But it kind of profiles as maybe a similar idea to what the Yankees have thought to do with Carlos Legrandin. If you see the last Grand Slam Somerset hit, less than a month ago, Kevin Verde did it in New Hampshire. Guerra's 1-0. McGinnis, who hit the Grand Slam his last time up, takes the cutter for ball two. There it is, a hard line drive, only a 19-degree launch angle. Look at it, just grazed the yellow paint on the padding, but he crushed it, 106 off the bat. 2-0 pitch. McGinnis takes a chest-high fastball for a strike. But anyway, the Yankees' number three overall prospect, Carlos Legrande, was moved to the bullpen recently, not because he wasn't doing a good job starting, but because they're pretty locked in on starting pitchers at the big league level right now. The 2-1. McGinnis swings and misses through that cut fastball. And there's a realistic path, at least pre-injury, for Legrandin to make it into the Yankees pitching staff as part of their bullpen. And he's going to start rehabbing soon. Here's the 2-2. McGinnis takes the cutter low. It's a full count.
10: And especially with the trade at the deadline that sent Yovani Cruz and Jake Bird off to the Nationals. I mean, that's two guys that have been in the Yankees bullpen this year.
0: So we've already seen some new names floating around the Yankees bullpen recently. 3-2 coming. McGinnis pops it up behind the plate and out of play. Yankees recalled Bradley Hanner, who will be making his big league debut whenever he gets in. Former 21st round pick. Great story there. But he takes the spot in the Yankees bullpen of Kervin Castro, who made his big league debut earlier this year. First appearance in a while for Castro, at least. 3-2 coming. And McGinnis swings and misses at the cutter for strike three. So four strikeouts for Guerra. He's got two out, nobody on in this eighth inning for Manny Palencia.
10: Yeah, that cutter's a problem. I mean, this is a guy that, I mean, we've just seen him now for, what, a little over an inning. He's picked up now five outs after retiring McGinnis, and there's two down. But the fastball and then the cutter to play off of it have worked incredibly well.
0: Here's Manny Palencia, 0 for 2 today with a walk. First pitch to him. Manny drives one down the right field line out of play. And now, this is obviously just speculation on our part, but it feels like a similar path could be in store if the Blue Jays wanted to get a hard-throwing righty with two really good pitches into their bullpen by the end of the year. Why not throw him in relief? 0-1. And Palencia takes the fastball. Strike it, 97 on the outside black.
10: The other thing that kind of stands out about Guerra is, like McFarlane, who we were talking about a little bit ago, similar build.
0: 0-2. Line drive by Palencia. That's it deep toward right field, but Hernandez settles under it, makes the two-hand catch, ending Guerra's second inning of relief. So Somerset goes down in order in the eighth inning. We go to the ninth. Patriots are trying to end this game. They lead 7-4 on Fox Sports New Jersey and Valley Sports Live. 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
0: Off to the ninth inning, Somerset leads 7-4 over New Hampshire. Had scored in four straight innings to take this lead, highlighted by home runs from Connor McGinnis, a grand slam to give Somerset the lead, and Rodrick Arias, his first double-A home run. Trying to put the finishing touches on, Jeff Gilbert worked a near-perfect eighth inning, just worked around a leadoff error. Other than that, three up and three down with a strikeout, and now will face the heart of New Hampshire's order, Adrian Pinto, the first batter to face him. Inching up on the 3 o'clock hour here in Bridgewater Township, New Jersey. Pinto's 1-for-4 today. Gilbert's first pitch, and Pinto looks at the fastball for a strike at the bottom of the zone. Tomorrow, Somerset will have another home night game against New Hampshire, 6:35. Here's the 0-1. Pinto swings and misses through the fastball. Tomorrow night's game, breaking news, it's going to be televised on the YES Network. Carlos Rodon, currently scheduled to start on rehab. 0-2 coming. And Pinto lays off the changeup outside. So a bonus game for any Somerset Patriots fans watching or listening at home. Rodon actually pitched for Somerset on rehab earlier this year. And that game was also on the Yankees TV flagship. 1-2 coming. Pinto flails through the slider for strike three. Gilbert fans the first batter he faces in the ninth.
10: Palencia just threw the ball down to third base to Rodrick Arias, and he sent it over Arias' head.
19: Third baseman number six,
0: trying to go around the horn. Well, Connor McGinnis, with our luxury drive of the game presented by A1 Limousine and A1 Travel Tours for people going places like McGinnis. Got Somerset this lead. Dub Gleed digs in. First pitch to him. And Gleed hits it on the ground. Spricks off the mound right to McGinnis behind second, and he throws him out. So perfect bounce. It was really similar to the one that George Lombard Jr. fielded for the Yankees last year. Just as we talk about our A1 Limousine and A1 Travel Tours drive of the game, about a luxury fielding play by Connor McGinnis there.
10: Just smooth. That's what he is. He's been all year.
0: So the Fisher Cats are down to their final out. Somerset trying to win back-to-back games to start the series and jumpstart a second-half playoff run. Hedbert Perez digs in. First pitch to him. Swing and a miss through the slider. Nothing in one. Gilbert's look very good. Snaps in there for a called strike. The slider puts the Fisher Cats down to their final strike. Gilbert just up to 20 pitches. Trying to put the finishing touches on here. Base is clear and two outs. Here's the 0-2. Ground ball to first base, but foul. For New Hampshire tomorrow, they will have right-handed starter Austin Cates, 1-4 with a 5.06 ERA. Going up against the currently scheduled rehabber, Rodon. Trying to rejoin the Yankees for their stretch run for the playoffs. No balls, two strikes. Gilbert delivers. And it's outside. The fastball misses. Ball one. Somerset using just its quintet of relievers today, starting with Tony Rossi in relief, but Sellers started this game. Gilbert's 1-2. And Perez goes down swinging. Victory for the Somerset Patriots. Curveball to put the finishing touches on a scoreless and near perfect outing for Jeff Gilbert, where he fans three. Somerset's staff strikes out 10 combined batters and wins 7-4 behind Connor McGinnis's grand slam, his eighth double-A homer and second grand slam of the year, and Roderick Arias tying a career high with his 13th homer of the season on his first at the double-A level. So Somerset, but back-to-back wins, improves to 20-21, 57-53 overall, and drops the Fisher Cats to 17-24 in the second half, 51-57 overall. Harrison Cohen picks up the win as Somerset able to pick up the first two in the series and win this game by three runs. We'll come back and begin wrapping things up with the Flemington Department Store postgame show on Fox Sports New Jersey and Valley Sports Live.
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0: Somerset Patriots defeat the New Hampshire Fisher Cats by a final score 7-4 on Wednesday afternoon in Bridgewater. Somerset's final midweek afternoon game of the season, and it results in a comeback victory. Patriots winning with 7 runs on 6 hits, an error, and left 4 on. So New Hampshire outhit them. 4 runs, though, on 9 hits, an error. Fisher Cats left 9 on base. Harrison Cohen picked up his 4th winning decision of the year with Somerset. Going to 4-1. Angel Obando, tagged with his first losing decision of the season, fell to 1-1, and Jeff Gilbert earned a 2-inning save, his first save of the season with Somerset. The big takeaways were the 2 home runs that Somerset hit. They were down 4-2 during the 6th inning when Connor McGinnis came up with the bases loaded and launched his 8th double-A homer, 9th career home run. It was his 2nd grand slam this year to put Somerset up by a final score of 6-4. And then one inning after that, Roderick Arias with his first double-A home run to extend his hit streak to 12 straight games, and Arias with his 13th total homer of the season to tie a career-high mark and put him one homer away from breaking that career-high mark. Our post-game show here presented by New Jersey's best-kept secret, the Flemington Department Store. Style, savings, and selection, that's the Flemington Department Store experience. Somerset was a little stymied off of the New Hampshire starter, Nolan Perry. They only scored 1 run off of him in his 3 innings of work as the starter, and it was a run that scored after he left the game. But the 4 decisive runs, again, charged to Obando, who got the blown save and the losing decision. Somerset's quintet of 5 pitchers started with Trent Sellers, an inning and a third where he gave up 2 runs, and it continued with Tony Rossi, Michael Arias, Harrison Cohen, and Jeff Gilbert, as those latter 4 combined on 9 total Somerset strikeouts in the game. Again, 2 from Rossi, 2 from Arias, 2 from Harrison Cohen, and then 3 to end the day for Jeff Gilbert. So Somerset, with its win, goes to, again, 20-21, back to 2 wins in a row to get a game under 500 in the second half, and 57-53 overall. There's not going to be a lot of out-of-town scores to peek at here because, well, nothing else has started today in the Eastern League. This was the only double-A game this afternoon, and Somerset able to put some pressure on the teams in front of them in the standings. They're chasing first-place Reading, and with the win, they get to 4.5 games back of first, meaning that if Reading loses to Chesapeake, Patriots would be 4 games out, and of course, if Reading wins, Somerset would stay 5 games out. They're also 3 behind second-place Portland, who is facing Binghamton. Portland hosting Binghamton. Binghamton's won 8 games in a row. They're only a game behind Somerset in the standings. So suddenly you start to think about some of the teams behind Somerset. If Binghamton wins, they're keeping pace with everybody as well. So that game will start at 6 o'clock. That's a big one. The other big one will be 7 o'clock. Reading hosting Chesapeake, who has one of the Orioles' top prospects on the mound, the lefty Joe Jerwa, facing Luke Russo, the right-handed starter, who has 9 wins for the Reading Fightin' Phils. So those games will all take place later tonight. One doubleheader, Richmond's visiting Harrisburg, beginning at 5 o'clock later today for the first of those 2 games. Yankees minor league affiliates will also all pitch tonight, or play tonight. And of most note, AAA Scranton Wilkes-Barre will have Xavier Rivas making his AAA debut. Talked a lot about Rivas today and yesterday. Called up from AA Somerset prior to the start of yesterday's game, and he will make his AAA debut. He's been one of the top pitchers in minor league baseball this year. So he'll get the ball against Lehigh Valley Iron Pig, which are the Phillies affiliate. And then in Hudson Valley, old friend Baron Stewart is starting for the Wilmington Blue Rocks, the Nationals affiliate. He has switched teams after he was with the Yankees earlier this year. Now with the Nationals, starting against Hudson Valley, and Sean-Paul Lignon will take the ball in that game. And then finally, 6:30 tonight, Tampa Tarpons, the Yankees single-A team, will visit the Dunedin Blue Jays for the last of those games. Then there's the Yankees tonight taking place 7:05 first pitch as they host the Seattle Mariners, and former Somerset Patriot Will Warren will toe the rubber in that game versus Brad Miller, beginning at 7:05 p.m. And then the Yankees, with that being the second game of the series, have an opportunity to win the series after a 4-1 victory last night. As for us, we'll be back at it again tomorrow night, 6:35 first pitch. The game will be televised on the YES Network, meaning if you live anywhere in the New York tri-state area, Connecticut, New Jersey, you name it, you can watch the game wherever you would normally watch the Yankees because they play a day game tomorrow. Somerset will take center stage with left-handed starter Carlos Rodon, scheduled to start on Major League Rehab. He will get the ball versus right-handed starter Austin Cates, who's 1-4 with a 5.06 ERA. We'll come on the air beginning at 6:30 p.m. Eastern Time exactly, not only on TV, but also on Fox Sports Radio New Jersey, where we have got one more segment of post-game coverage to go, presented by Flemington Department Store. For Scott Semancic and Adam Beck, I'm Stephen Cusimano saying so long to the TV audience in a game that took place in 2 hours and 49 minutes in front of a crowd of 4,147 on a Wednesday afternoon where it was 84 degrees and sunny at first pitch in Bridgewater. Once again, our final score tonight was the Somerset Patriots 7 and the New Hampshire Fisher Cats 4.
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6: Patriots win 7-4 in game two of their 6-game series over New Hampshire. So Somerset gets to 12-8 versus the Fisher Cats this year, meaning that with one more win in the final 4 games of the series, they would clinch a season series win over New Hampshire. And obviously that would be notable for tiebreaker purposes. But if this thing plays out the way Somerset wants it to, they shouldn't be needing a tiebreaker with New Hampshire. They're chasing the Reading Fighting Bills 4.5 games out of first place as Reading tonight will host Chesapeake. And if Reading loses that game, Somerset would go to 4 games back of first. There are now 28 left to be played in the Eastern League regular season. Somerset trying to stay hot with back-to-back wins and trying to overcome first place Reading and even second place Portland, where the Patriots are now 2.5 games behind the Sea Dogs. Harrison Cohen, the winning pitcher today. Angel Obando, the losing pitcher. Jeff Gilbert, first save of the season with AA Somerset. Connor McGinnis, a grand slam, 8th AA homer, 9th total this year. Roderick Arias with his first AA homer, tying a career best, 13th on the season. So now we turn the page to tomorrow, where we are currently scheduled to get Yankees left-handed starter Carlos Rodon on a major league rehab assignment. He's been on the IL for the Yankees with left elbow inflammation since July 3rd. So he's been on the 15-day and commenced this rehab assignment last Saturday with the Scranton Wilkes-Barre Railriders up in AAA. He threw 48 pitches, 29 strikes in the game, so struggled a little bit with his command compared to what he's used to, allowing 3 earned runs in 2 2/3 innings, 3 hits, 2 walks, and he struck out 4. Rodon trying to rejoin a Yankees rotation that is already really stout with the likes of Cam Schlittler, Garrett Cole, Max Fried has returned, you got Ryan Weathers, you've got Will Warren, so it's going to be a logjam. It's a great problem to have, especially gearing up for the playoffs, and we'll see where Rodon factors in, but got to get himself right first. And again, Aaron Boone saying he needs at least this one more, and maybe pending how he looks tomorrow, he'll get another, but regardless, he is currently scheduled to pitch tomorrow. Last big league game that Rodon pitched in was June 28th. That was after he had gotten healthy. His second start this year was actually with Somerset back on April 30th. Went 5 1/3 innings on rehab and only gave up 1 run, which was a homer in that game. Struck out 8 on rehab. So going to be his second appearance of the season for Somerset and hopefully his last one, considering we want him healthy and we want him helping out the Yankees up in the big leagues there. Left elbow inflammation. 33-year-old Carlos Rodon will suit up for Somerset for the third time ever. He also pitched for them 2023, right after signing with the Yankees. That was actually his first ever appearance in the organization, was with the Somerset Patriots. It'll be a 6:35 game tomorrow night against right-handed starter Austin Cates for New Hampshire, and the game will take place on the YES Network, so we'll be on TV as well as Fox Sports Radio New Jersey. Tomorrow night, promptly at 6:30 p.m., here on your flagship home for Somerset baseball, 93.5 FM, Fox Sports Radio New Jersey, and foxsportsradionewjersey.com. For Mike Lawrence and Adam Beck, my on-air partner and our board engineer at the Fox Sports New Jersey studios, I'm Stephen Cusimano saying so long and enjoy our Wednesday night. We will see you tomorrow night for Thursday night baseball. Somerset trying to win 3 games in a row and catch fire entering the late portion of the season. Today's game, 2 hours and 49 minutes in front of a crowd of 4,147 at TD Bank Ballpark, where it was 84 degrees at first pitch. Angel Obando was the losing pitcher, charged with a blown save. Harrison Cohen, the winning pitcher, with 2 1/3 scoreless innings in relief. And Jeff Gilbert picked up the save, his first of the year, with 2 hitless innings and 3 strikeouts. For all of us with the Somerset Patriots, Stephen Cusimano saying so long, good night. We will see you tomorrow night. Our final score from Bridgewater was the Somerset Patriots 7 and the New Hampshire Fisher Cats 4.

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5: And like I told you, I don't even know if we said it during the show, if I said it to you in the pre-show, that I shouldn't be able to see all the terrible fouls that Dejanay Carrington has done over her career if this was a one-off.
13: Mm-hmm.
5: If this was just a one random, oh, she played tough here, then I should not be able to see all of these other fouls that have come up because this happened. It's not your first time. And like you said, Stephanie White, You knew that. It wasn't the first offense against your own team, but it wasn't Dejanay Carrington's first offense just in general. She tends to foul real hard, if not pull your hair when you're coming down.
13: Stephanie White, in a summation of your words, says the buck stops here because it happened to me. Like that's what
5: that's
13: it
5: what
13: is.
5: It feels that's like.
13: It's not
5: yep.
13: that the buck stops here. It's, well, now it happened to me. So now we're going to put
5: now
13: a foot
5: down.
13: Now
5: I'm upset.
13: Yes, now.
5: It's
13: now.
5: Not just Caitlin Clark getting the death threats. Okay, now I'm mad.
13: It wasn't tense the entire two-minute speech because there was one moment of levity.
5: What?
13: Okay, at least for me, is when the reporter thought that Stephanie White had stopped to take questions. All right? This is what that sounded like.
14: You can see that. I didn't have that in real time.
15: Were there any spit?
14: I take personally.
5: I mean, listen, I thought she was done too. I get it.
13: There was now we'll be taking questions. It was a dramatic pause.
5: Give it up for that reporter though. He was like, I'm gonna be the one. I'll try. Let's see.
13: I thought his grace period was sufficient.
5: Yes, yes.
13: I thought it was very sufficient. What I think was a light moment in what seemed to be a tense situation in Indiana. Caitlin Clark did address Stephanie White's comments after the Fever routed the Liberty.
14: There was no way we were losing this game for her. And, you know, it's tough. Like, that's my head coach. Like, I hated that our fans booed her before the game. That made me a little sick, to be honest. And you can disagree and this and that. And I get it. It's professional sports. People are going to boo. But like at the end of the day, that's our head coach. And we're going to ride for her. And we're always going to have our back. And that's never going to tear our locker room apart.
13: I think what's key is I don't think that the 10,000, 15,000 fans that watched the game last night knew about Stephanie White's comments pregame.
5: Mm.
13: I think they booed her for what she didn't say with the Stephanie Cunningham.
5: Agreed.
13: Or Sophie Cunningham foul from Dejanay Carrington.
5: No,
13: that's why I think she got booed, not from what she said in the 2 minutes prior, because those things don't get out to the media as quickly as you would think they would.
5: 100%. But what a great answer by Caitlin Clark.
13: Sure.
5: What a great answer. Because, you know, I also think Caitlin Clark doesn't love Stephanie White. You can just kind of see the way that they have handled each other in their 3 years together. You know what I'm saying? Like,
13: yeah.
5: You can tell that there's a little bit of, I don't know what it is. That's what I think watching it from the side. But yet, like you said, she still defended her coach. She did default to defend my coach, even if I don't feel like it.
13: Jason Stewart's the show's executive producer. I know you love this WNBA
5: he's been
13: sort
5: smiling.
13: Of angle. Yes.
16: I do. If they go low, we're going to go high. Now go to hell. Going to hell is the lowest of woe. I thought that was great. I do like the fact that Stephanie White in this moment is really trying to like take up for her and her league against all these online people. The online people that are instigating this derisiveness, I guess, or the division. And within her 2 minute soundbite, she's creating she's making the division wider. Like, over the last 24 hours, those same people that were riding her for not reacting the right way just exacerbated their reaction. Like, she didn't do anything to calm the waters here. There was no de-escalation in this moment.
13: No, absolutely not. And I think that by her getting booed. Again, I think the fans booed her for how she reacted to it. Those aren't 15,000 bots sitting in the stands.
5: Mm-hmm.
13: Those are actual people who aren't hiding behind avatars that let you know how they feel. So don't think that this is a, you know, a right-wing conspiracy sort of thing. There are
16: great point.
13: Like there's again, you know, Clay Travis and Clay doing the Nashville Balls thing and the Ennis Freedom and all that. That's all whatever. Okay. And I think that in a way she's trying to attack that stuff.
5: I think so too.
13: But ultimately, she's missing the mark on what is a big problem within the league, and that is the division that's there. So while she wants to tell everybody there to, you know, go to hell, she's missing out, which right in front of her, and that she became a victim to by defaulting to her, to the comments that she made prior. It's tough. And I gave her the benefit of the doubt so much because I thought it's a tough spot to be. It's really one of the toughest head coaching spots to be, I think, in because of how Caitlin Clark and now Sophie Cunningham draw so much mm-hmm. attention in a certain way. You have to be really, really good at it. And it's why the first coach is gone and Stephanie White ended up moving in. But now it feels like, in a way, she's either cracking under the pressure or just now is letting her own feelings come out, which isn't unifying by any means.
5: Mm-mm.
13: She's Monty Bolaños. I'm Dan Byer. Jason Stewart's here. Chris Perfett and Isaac Lohengrin. Isaac will track down a busy day in sports. But coming up next, Stu Gotts chats with Matt Vasgersian on the heels of one of the greatest games that we've got in sports as the Field of Dreams game comes up tomorrow. That's coming up next here on Stu Gotts and Company Live. She's Monty Bolaños. I'm Dan Byer on Fox Sports Radio. 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
1: The Vikings coach confirming that Kyler Murray winning the competition despite having some very shaky practices, apparently, by those that actually get paid to watch that crap. And I got to tell you, I wouldn't be confident either if I was having to name Kyler Murray as my quarterback. Holy crap, we're screwed. We are absolutely screwed if you're the Vikings. My God. Poor Kevin O'Connell.
18: 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Stu Gotts and Company. 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Covino and Rich. The Odd Couple with Rob Parker and Kelvin Washington. 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

0: Jerry Buss, of course, and his family being down, even in baseball with the Steinbrenners, is the guys who bought these teams back then were like, hey, I love this team. This is going to mean something to me. Now, they weren't always successful, but it mattered to them, whether they won or lost. What you're seeing now with a lot of these hedge fund guys and investment guys and just straight up business.
1: It's just business.
0: It's just business. There is no emotional tie whatsoever to whether they win, whether they lose, as long as they are in the black.
1: And that's not good. That's not a good thing.
0: That's not a good thing for sports.
1: That's not a good thing.
0: That's not a good thing. And so until we get a handle on this, which we probably won't. I think we're already so far gone.
1: I think we're gone now.
0: But you just look at some of the most recent, I know no one cares about the Portland Trailblazers, but they have a new owner.
1: He's trying to move the team.
0: Tom
1: Bennett
0: trying to move the team.
1: Yes.
0: He famously said, I am not going to send the entire traveling party on road games in the playoffs. I am going to cut back on the free t-shirt giveaways at the home arena during the postseason. Why? Because it's just extra expenses I don't want to have to pay. Now, it's his business. He can run it however the hell he wants to. But when it comes to sports and fandom, that kind of stuff doesn't mix well together.
1: I blame the league and the other owners because they have to vote. Mm-hmm. Has to be a majority vote for someone to actually win and get their bid accepted to buy a team. Mm-hmm. Now, this happened so fast, I'm like, you throw the number $12 billion out there and then all of a sudden...
0: $12.5 billion.
1: Yeah. All of a sudden, everyone says yes. You know why? Because now their evaluation goes
0: up.
1: And that's the whole point. That's what you're talking about, mm-hmm. right? You got a bunch of owners who got a bunch of money, who have a bunch of other companies, and they know if this product or this entity, amongst others, if this increases, mm-hmm. then mine increases, right? Uh-huh. So now, you know, if James Dolan wants to sell the Knicks, what does that look like? 15?
0: Yeah.
1: Right?
0: Yeah.
1: $15 billion? Even a smaller market, right? You look at what Portland could go for now.
0: Yeah.
1: Right? You look at OKC. They have a championship. Small market. What they can go. New Orleans. What are the Pelicans worth?
0: Mm-hmm.
1: Right? So everything now increases in terms of value, in terms of worth with other teams. So, yeah, they're just speeding these bids through. It used to be a due process. It used to take a while, a couple months,
0: sure,
1: 3, 4, 6 months.
0: A vetting process.
1: It has to be a vetting process. Now it's just like, all right, $12 billion, sign, let's go.
0: You got it. Well, there's a reason, reportedly, as to why this happened so quickly, and I'll tell you why. Next, it is The Odd Couple with me, Rob G. He's from Salon, sitting in for Rob Parker and Kelvin Washington. This is The Odd Couple on a Worship Wednesday.
1: You say a Worship Wednesday?
0: Yes, sir, on Fox Sports Radio.
1: Before the season even kicks off, everyone's making predictions. 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